I don't know if you like us, you know, but we look forward to this one show all week. All week long. And I go like, we've been blessed with some Bajan music.

0: Not every song is for you, Drew.
1: No, I just find it funny to come on the anniversary and play it.
0: Some songs are just for wild people like me, sir.
1: Sure. I'll take one, you take this one. Thing on the side, all your story, brother. Brother by the name of what? Chris Nelson.

0: Ready, DJ?
1: I hope so.
0: DJ Dandy.
1: Yeah, that guy. That Nanny
0: the most
1: Murray.
0: Quiet DJ.
1: No. Nanny Murray. Ice quiet. No.
0: And Alicia, the most informative person here. I think we have quite a bunch coming up here. All right, let me not make sure you stick. Ready to go?
2: Okay.
0: Go.
2: Okay, so happening this weekend, it is the last weekend at DJ D. Sabrina Naz she directed and choreographed a piece, and it is being shown at diverse or decidedly jazz dance. And you can get your tickets for that. The last show is tomorrow, but you can get your tickets at decidedlyjazz.com.
0: The piece is called Matters of Rhythm and Harmony.
2: And ours very truly own, Drew, was the voiceover for the actual show.
0: So I get a message yesterday from these two.
1: Yeah.
0: Did you voiceovers? I'm like, doesn't sound like me.
2: We had a whole debate. The man, honestly, Majesty, the man sounded like Mufasa.
1: Oh, wow, the undeniable treble.
2: Like the undeniable, like the way it sounded at the beginning, I was like, this is sounding like a Trini Earls.
0: Trini Earls.
3: Yeah,
0: Trini. Thank you. All right, thank you. Anyway, it was. Before you move on, I do have to say, I do want to thank Decidedly Jazz Danceworks and definitely Sabrina for including me in that piece.
1: Oh, yeah.
0: Especially because once you see it, she actually interpolates a Piero Grenade, all in honor of Jerry Weeks, who was here for Cara Fest, one of the most accomplished mass men that had ever passed through here. And as I say passed, he did actually pass away on the parade route. But there is some real ties to spirit and like Trini folklore in this. So it was an absolute honor to be a part of that. But I don't take up too much time, but make sure if y'all have a chance to check it out before the end of this weekend that you do. And I really hope, we'll have to talk to Sabrina about that, if that is archived somewhere that
2: I hope so, that it could be, because I mean, CaraFest, I think CaraFest, that's a great highlight for CaraFest.
0: Oh, even if they can do the piece. Anyway, keep
2: we have ideas. Okay, May 15th, the Barbados Association is having a Bajan rum shop line. I don't know what that entails. I'm just telling you that's what they said is the highlight of what is happening.
0: Okay.
2: May 15th, it is at their association, Unit 8, 261065 Wagon Wheel Way, Rocky View. It starts at 8 p.m. and goes till whenever. On
0: till whenever. It's when. It's just going.
2: For the long weekend, May 16th, it's a Saturday. St. Vincent and the Grenadines Association is having their May long weekend lunch and lime barbecue, music, food. It starts at 1 p.m. and it goes till whenever.
0: We're catching a trend here.
2: It is at Unit 16-2110 41st Ave Northeast. Once you finish there, you're going to drive up to Edmonton and you're going to go to Cara West Mass Band Launch. 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It is happening at Rig Hand Distillery, and that's starting at 6 p.m. and goes till 11 p.m. On the Sunday, May 17th, you're going to come back to Calgary.
1: Oh,
0: so and you're, right.
2: And you're going to go to Barbados Association. They are having Bacchanal Burn with Christy. Get yourself all energized and ready, exercise ready for summer and carnival coming up. That's happening 2 p.m. to 3 p.m. and it's back at their association. You can get tickets at the door. And then you're going to drive back up to Edmonton again. And and you're going to go to High End Entertainment All White Soca Day Party featuring Keish from Toronto.
0: Nah, man. Keish is not from Toronto.
2: Keish? Yeah,
0: Keish. No, man. Keish moved to Toronto?
2: Well,
1: it says on the flyer.
2: The flyer says Keish from Toronto.
0: I thought Keish was in Winnipeg.
2: Oh, boy. And that's happening at the Canadian Ice House. You can get your tickets on Eventbrite for that one. Then you're going to come back to Calgary for the next weekend. And you're going to go back to the Barbados Association for Pickled Saturdays, happening at 3 p.m. back at their association. And they're going to have pickled pork, seafood, chicken, sweet potato, avocado, fish cakes, and a whole bunch more. That's happening at their association. And then in the evening, Guyana is having their independence dinner and dance.
0: Happy 60th, Guyana.
2: It's their 60th independence. And that's happening at the Days Inn Windham on 3828 McLeod Trail Southeast. You can contact 403-540-3335 for tickets. And then happening on May 30th, is the Carafest Banquet and Gala, celebrating 45 years of culture. It is a semi-formal, formal event. You can get your tickets on Eventbrite for that one. It's going to have food, music, game, raffle, and a whole bunch more. That's your Carnival Connection for Calgary and whatever going on around Alberta.
0: She just said May.
2: I haven't reached June.
0: I know, because I'm like, when she's talking about Travis, she didn't mention Travis Rose.
2: We haven't reached June yet. I have to make it through halfway.
0: Somebody need to get me a gas car.
1: We should all carpool, because this is going to be a lot of travel.
2: Now, that's just the beginning, because

0: Mommy. Happy Mother's Day, Carrie.
1: Yes.
0: Happy anniversary, Carrie.
1: Yay, you did it. Nice job. Taking notes.
2: And then big ups to Cass. He did the Tiny Desk and a t-shirt.
1: Yes!
0: Tyson John.
2: Tyson John. And
0: Terry Lyons?
2: Yes, Terry Lyons.
1: Jeez, that's hype.
0: I didn't see the whole thing yet.
1: No, I gotta watch it too.
0: Yeah. So somewhere in between basketball playoffs and Tiny Desk and organizing music.
1: There's a lot of things to do for us Caribbean people.
0: This is what this is why I like this thing. Because when I come here, I think I know what's going on, but then I realize I need a gas card.
1: You need a gas card.
0: Right, so if you're new to Calgary or you've just been like, you know, sitting down in your house going,

0: 2026, big boy. Okay.
1: That's all I got.
0: Perfect. Nandy, anything?
2: All I know is my boy Skrilla dropped this week.
3: You like this? Skrilla song. Come on, boy.
4: Yes.
0: All right. I think we have time literally for one last song. What we got?
3: Well, I want some sugar and I want some bubbles, if you didn't realize from the shirt.
0: Oh.
5: Yeah.
3: But okay. We won't talk about it.
0: Happy Mother's Day, all the moms. I'm leaving all of that alone. All right. Thank you so much for partying with us. Enjoy your weekend. On behalf of the entire crew, yours truly, Drew.
3: Majesty.
1: Alicia.
2: Nandy.
0: Anybody else?
3: Soka
1: Chair. Soka Chair B.
0: B, C, D, whoever she is. All right, take care. Bye.

0: After getting my summer sweat on in Radioland, I just really like to freshen up with a towel. I don't use fabric softener in my dryer, but I use a radio tuned in to CJSW 90.9 FM Calgary. 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

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You're tuned in to Revolutions Per Minute here on CJSW 90.9 FM. It's a lovely Saturday night here in Calgary, Alberta. Calgary, also known as Mohinstis. And if you're listening live on your radio or on your computer, or if you're listening after as a podcast, thanks for tuning in. And my name's Raina. It's lovely to be here. I'm here every week with you at 7 o'clock. This tune we're wrapping up here is called Snow and Ash by a band called Polyvinyl. They just released a new EP called Where This Ends. And before that, we had TV Star with their track Out of My Bag off of their new album Music for Heads. And we started the show off with Hey by Always, off their second album, Antisocialites. And we got a radio favorite of mine. I like to play this track every once in a while. It's one of the first tracks I ever played on the radio with Peter Robinson a long time ago, 6 years ago. This is Juliana Hatfield with her track, Get Off Your Knees. Keep your dial locked. 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

That was local artist J.I. with their track Delay in Response. That's a one-man project. All the vocals, all the instrumentation, all the production, all the recording done by one awesome human from our awesome city. So that was, as I said, Delay in Response by J.I. Pretty awesome stuff. Before that, we had Station Model Violence with their track Learn to Hate off of their self-titled album. And before that, we had Montreal band Cola with their track Forced Position off of their latest release, Cost of Living Adjustment. And we started that set off with Get Off Your Knees by Juliana Hatfield off of her album Hey Babe. We're moving into a little bit of a heavier time in the show. We got some hip-hop coming up. We got some punk rock coming up. We got some industrial coming up. So keep the dial locked, but listener discretion advised for the next half an hour-ish here. And I also advise that you just keep the dial locked because it's going to be a fun time. We're going to start off here with a band called Chauncey. This is off the CJSW chart list, and this track is called Dressing the Part.

That, my friends, was brand new track by Beastie Boys' Mike D, called Switch Up. Pretty fun, and it was produced by his two sons, so that's super, super awesome. Good stuff. Before that, we had the Bobby Lees with their track 50 Feet off of their new album, New Self, and we started the set off with punk rockers Chauncey with their track Dressing the Parts. This is Life Keeps Going by Australian rapper Genesis

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0: Hey man, how are you? We're just here in Barcelona, just panic everywhere, fear everywhere. It's like the movie, Dead Killer or something like this. So we're just, everybody's afraid here and everything is closed. Well, just call me whenever you have time. I didn't receive your call actually. I just received like missed call. And just whenever you have time, just call me so that we can talk all together. Who are you? Everybody's fine in here. What about you, yourself, man? Missed you a lot.
1: That was Judge by Prostitute off of their album Attempted Martyr. Before that, we had brand new track from Rip Magic called Screw Dark. That's a new single of theirs. And before that, we had Kane Colto and Huitzilacatl. I think I did my best on the pronunciation. That's a track of theirs called Basta Ya. And we started the set off with a track called Life Keeps Going by Genesis Owusu off of their new album Red Star Woo and the Worldwide Scourge. They're a hip-hop artist out of Australia. And we're going to finish off the show with some of my favorite Canadian punk artists. So we got a track called Liar coming up by the OBGMs off of their album Sorry It's Over. After that, we have another Edmonton band, Schoolyard, with their track Wonderland off of their album Welcome to the Club. And we're going to finish off the show with good old Pup with their track Old Wounds off of a classic album The Dream Is Over. And unfortunately, our dreams here on Revolutions Per Minute are over for the week, but I'll be back next week. And keep the dial locked for the Nocturne Table coming up next here with Christine, the one and only. But until then, we got here the OBGMs with their track Liar. Keep the dial locked. 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

Good evening, friends, and welcome to your weekly indulgence of the Nocturne Table with Christine here on CJSW 90.9 FM, your radical rebel radio station, pumping it out at 18,000 mighty watts and heard at 90.9 megahertz on your FM dial. Started off our show with a landslide of ethereal shoegaze, courtesy of Black Avalanche, the album by the Toronto band 100 Moons. Starting off things strong. It's going to be a very dark themed show. We're back in black, baby. So stick around for 2 hours of Variety Core goodness.

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Getting down on a Saturday night in the city of Calgary. You are tuned to the Nocturne Table and the sounds of fulfillment. Well, hopefully it was fulfilling anyways. That was Calgary's own from their 10 Colors, a track called Black Midi. And then another YYC joint, Night Committee, featuring Andrew Wedderburn. They have a new album out called Your Plans Mean Nothing. And we heard Rotating Black Wire Paperback Rack. And that in itself is a plan. You put up a book sale, I can't walk past it. Blackbird in there, thanks to psych soul experts Common Saints, out of the UK with their album Cinema 3000, and then a visually stunning band, the Budos Band. Steppin' behind the black curtain, ignore the man on Staten Island. That comes to us from their album 7. Which was released in October of 2023. Do check out their performance on

Like a moth to the flame, you're listening to your weekly indulgence of the Nocturne Table with Christine. We heard from You Do Right, that post-rock duet of Justin Korber and John Talbot. They're out of Montreal. We heard something from their album, Don't Think You Can Escape Your Purpose. Oh no. Black Moth, the name of the track. Now keep that in mind for later in the show. There will be a quiz. Delusional, the name of the song. Blackwater Holy Light, the name of the lovely band from their Silence and Motion out of Portlandia. They have recently relocated to L.A., don't you know, because that's where you get the best quinoa bowls. Also in their Black Hot Soup. It ain't quinoa, but it is Australian. They've been doing their thing since 2010. It's King Gizzard and the Lizard Wizard. Something from their Butterfly 3000. We had Cinema 3000, now we're on to Butterfly 3000. I don't know if we're going to get around to Andre or not, but we do have a little Redemption in the mix. That was a demo from Black Syrup, and I'll let you guess where they're from. That was a contribution to a compilation, Doomed and Stoned in Portland. I do maintain that those compilations are the best value for your Bandcamp dollar.

0: Exactly. So hot. 1,000 lemons and a berry's thirsty.
1: Oh, man. How are you? Oh, where am I? Oh, gnarly. Is that Blind Man Brings Kettle Sour in Raspberry Light Ale? Wicked.
0: That's right, Sonny. 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
1: Whoa! All right. Is this batch ready?
0: Why don't you hop in and find out?
1: For beer this good, I jump in any kind of boiling pot. Later!

Stretching our legs and feeling good about it here on the Nocturne Table. Sucking back a little Black Sunshine, courtesy of White Zombie. But did you know it was featuring Iggy Pop? Yeah, you knew. That was from Past, Present, and Future. Keeping with our theme, we heard from Calgary's own Sleep Kit. One word. They are art pop visionaries. And we heard Black Moon from their album Camp Emotion, which dropped on Halloween of 2024. I can only assume it was a sleepaway camp. Also in there, one of my friends and yours, Black Thunder. In fact, three of my friends, Tony, Dustin, and Neil, out of Regina, and their La Fine Creator out on good old Transistor 66 Records. We heard the Black Rag from Black Thunder, a band that has a habit of showing up at gigs all across the country, including in Calgary. Recently saw Neil, the drummer, at the OBGMs at Modern Love, where I was making friends with Joey of the OBGMs. Super nice band. Also in there, Night of the Black Goat. Do you like the taste of butter? Ian Blurton does. That was something from his album Signals Through the Flames, and that Torontonian is now 60. He's a 60-year-old man, and he can kick and stretch and riff.

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0: 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You don't want to miss a thing. You want to know that you heard Black Powder Orchard from Savannah, Georgia's Baroness. Ooh, good stuff from them. That comes from their Blue record. I don't know if you've seen them recently, but they are magnificent, especially given the addition of Gina Gleason as of 2017. She reminded the dogs how to dog. Getaway Van in there with Blacktop Mistress. They're a feel-good, drive-fast band from Vancouver, and they set us up nicely for The Sword and the track To Take the Black from their Gods of the Earth. You might not want to join the Night's Watch, but you probably are going to have to. After listening to that last track from Shellac, their 1994 album At Action Park, Give Us My Black Ass, and Class Action Park. And there's a couple of documentaries about Action Park, the now infamous and deadly New Jersey fun-filled family getaway. It's a heck of a deal. Kind of puts Calloway to shame.
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Emerging from a weird fog here at CJSW 90.9 FM, Calgary, Alberta, and Black Mastiff. They're out of Edmonton, Alberta. We heard Weird Fog from that YEG band. Also in there, out of Canberra, the trio known as Witch Skull. We heard some heavy-duty doom rock from their album, A Driftwood Cross, and a track there called Black Cathedrals. And while we were worshiping, we decided to hear a live track from Black Moth. That's a throwback to the You Do Right I played in the second set. There you go. 3 points for that. Black Moth and Tumbleweave. They're out of Leeds, and they've been doing their thing from like 2010 to 2019. And from what I've heard, that was kind of the last gasp. So we'll have to see if they're resurrected in the next quarter.

0: blackening the skies and filling your room with haze here on the Nocturne Table. You were listening to the dying sounds thereof. We heard from Calgary's own Prisoner, something from their House of Cards. They were nice enough to perform here in the Nocturne Table studios at CJSW 90.9 FM. Did a live set for us here on the Nocturne Table. Skies Are Blackened, the name of the track from Prisoner. They have some really fun videos too. Check those out. And then we swung all the way over to Italy to hear the Italian band Sonic Demon. Powerful stuff from them and their album Vendetta. They released a new album, Planet Terror, in April of 2025. We heard Black Smoke from them. Rounding out our very black theme, we're going to hear Black Circles from a band called Franklin and their album Decay. Namely, Evan Joel and Christy Wells, and they're out of Whitehorse, Yukon, and they recorded this album with Jesse Gander at Alberta's own Rain City Recorders. So let's jump on in, hear some of that, and thanks to our sponsor, Blind Man Brewing, for keeping the show going for another week, and we'll see you back here, same bat time, same bat station, next Saturday. Thanks for tuning in.
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CJSW 9.9 on Trees Saving Land, Nos Mokinstis, otherwise known as Calgary, Alberta. My name is Milan Ueno, and you are tuned into Mon Bailey, where I play every experimental by and for everyone. This last Sunday, it was just announced that this show has won the NCRA Crabble Award for the loud or similar music category, and I'm still reeling through it. I still have no idea. I still cannot process that actually happened. And before anything in this episode today, I want to give a couple of shout-outs. I want to give a shout-out to all of the wonderful artists that I got to know through this time of running this show for the last 3 years. I want to give a massive shout-out to everyone at the station, all of the people at the station, the staff, and all of the friends I made. They're also fellow programmers. I want to give a very special shout-out to my friends and family who support me from the very beginning. And most importantly, I want to thank you, the listener, for always tuning in and always checking out what absolutely wild stuff I have on the episode. So in honor of this today, I want to go through sort of some of my favorite artists that I learned about through this show, that I play a lot in this show, some of my favorite releases. And it's going to be sort of a quote-unquote classics episode for the show, but it's going to, maybe not for kind of the grand scheme of things, but for me, it's sort of a classic. Some of the releases that really stood out to me over the last 3 years of doing the show. It's been an honor doing the show, and the fact that there are people that recognize it worthy enough to actually give an award is incredibly impactful on me, and I can give you a guarantee that I will be playing even wilder, crazier, and like even just stepping up my game every chance that I get with this show. More excellent stuff coming up for it. But to start off such an important event like this, I figured that it's important that I have a little bit of a tradition that I have with very special events, either like birthday episodes, or like anniversary episodes, or like even New Year's episodes. If you tuned into that in the 2025, that was such a cool episode. But I figure, so for an event as big as this, I would play something so monumental to my taste in music. So now that I figure see is so legendary, impactful to me, that it just, I feel like there's no other song I could choose to describe this moment. To begin off with, we're going to be listening to the entirety of the song Long Season by Fishmans from the album of the same name, here on CJSW 90.9. If you want to text in, you can text in at 403-220-3991. You can check the track list for the show after the show on the website or on the app, available for iPhones and Androids.

That was Long Season by Fishmans. You just listened to there from the album Long Seasons. And that ending still gets me emotional, the beeping out. I constantly keep thinking between like this version and the version on the final live release. I think it was called 98-12-21, I think. I'm even forgetting that. 21-28, I think it's called. A Farewell to Men, and it's ending is also beautiful, but there's just something about the ending here, just sort of that slow trailing off that just like it tugs at my heartstrings a little bit. And I'll never forget the first time I listened to this. It was one of the first times I kind of

One of the best jazz artists I've listened to. We're going to be listening to his 2023 release, Water and Tools, one of my favorite releases from that year. We're going to be listening to the track, the title track, here on CJSW 90.9.

CJSW 90.9. You just listened to the album Monopoly. That was by the group Quit Music, or the duo. Duo partially more one person, given that the name has been used for one person. That was the duo of two artists I absolutely like a lot. They're both heavy members of the local scene. That was Nate Waters, or on this release, Nate Never Won't Waters, probably best known for being the singer of the band Eye of Newt. And the other artist is Eric Hamlin, otherwise known as Eric Will Not Hamlin, a very frequent member of the group Bug Incision. And yeah, absolutely great new EP from them. Absolutely sort of ranges from very heavy, like very explosive jazz, to more sort of quiet, subdued improvisation. It's really nice. And to sort of end things off here, I feel like it's only appropriate to play one track that admittedly I have played before, but I feel like it's a track that, like, I feel like for special occasions like this, it's another track that I feel like I have to play, but it's a pretty loud one, so I'm just gonna make sure to warn everyone. This is the track 12 to 2 a.m. Wednesday 90.9 FM. That was my old slot before, actually almost around this time of year, like last year, back in June. This is by the artist Estrogen, Estrogen, Estrogen, otherwise now known as Magic Art Club, from the album of the same name, here on CJSW 9.9, and I'll see you after the intermission.

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I would like to take this opportunity to acknowledge the traditional territories of the people of the Treaty 7 region in southern Alberta, which includes the Blackfoot Confederacy, comprising the Siksika, Piikani, and Kainai First Nations, the Tsuut'ina First Nation, and Stoney Nakoda, including Chiniki, Bearspaw, and Goodstoney First Nations. The city of Calgary is also home to Métis Nation of Alberta, District 5 and 6. I would also like to know that the University of Calgary is situated on land adjacent to where the Bow River meets the Elbow River, and that the traditional Blackfoot name of this place is Mo'kinstis, which we now call the City of Calgary.

It is happening again. It is happening again.

CJSW 90.9 on Treaty 7 land, Nos Mokinstis, otherwise known as Calgary, Alberta. My name is Milan Ueno, and you are tuning in to Mon Bailey, where we play with experimental buy-in for everyone. We're playing a very special episode today. This is part one of the celebration episode for this show getting nominated. But not only nominated, but winning the NCRA Crab Awards for the Loud and Something Similar category, which still blows my mind even if I found out about it like a couple weeks ago. This episode, we're going to be taking a look at some of my favorite artists. We're currently looking at some of my favorite artists that I found out about through the show. This is a pretty condensed episode. This is very not comprehensive, so there's going to be a second part looking at it, but this is some of the ones that I've had out in the front of my mind for the last 3 years, and that was one of the first sort of big... this is the first guest I ever had in the show that you just listened to. That was the artist Arts and Crafts you just listened to, otherwise known as Lydia Pinot. Formerly Calgarian artist, now Montreal, and that was from her most recent release, Ma My Son, or most recent album, Ma My Son. That was the opening track, Footprints in the Sand. It's called Footprints in the Sand, but I'm guessing it's Footprints. And she is a free improvisational artist. This is sort of a wide variety of different kinds of improvisation here. You have like a bunch of stuff on this album. You have more jazzy stuff, more noisy stuff. You have more beat-focused stuff like this track. This is a pretty big outlier on the album, but it's just you have no idea what you're gonna get on it, and that's what makes it special for me. But it's just like, yeah, one of the biggest supporters of the show, and I don't know if I'd be here doing what I do today if it wasn't for her support. Before that, you listened to the track 2 a.m. Wednesday, 90.9 FM by someone else that's always been a massive supporter of my show. That was the artist Magic Art Club under the name Estrogen, Estrogen, Estrogen from the album the same name. Just really loud noise. It's always a fun one to put on. Up next, we're going to be putting on a newer artist, but one that I've also had the privilege of meeting, and the rest of the group behind the label Zepto Second Records. This is the artist Swan Void we're going to be listening to. This is from their record Cygnus, the most recent one, and this is the track Ascension we're going to be listening to here on CJSW 90.9. If you want to text in 403-220-3991. And you can check the track list for the show after the show on the website or on the app, available for iPhones and Androids.

CJSW 90.9. This is Montbelia Tuned Into, hosted by yours truly, Milan Ueno. And we just listened to the track Moratorium. That was by an artist that I used to play like a lot on the show, like a lot. But it's been a while since I've actually played them outside of like a couple of tracks from their new release. That was Japan's Telematic Visions you just listened to there, and that was from their debut release Blue Spring, a wild, very sort of chiptune-y release that's sort of based around a more like sort of a glitchy, corrupted version of the soundtrack for classic visual novels. So think of stuff like kind of like key novels like Clannad or Little Busters and all that. The sample focus sort of very sort of melodramatic sound that a lot of them have. This is very much sort of taking those sounds and samples and just sort of warping them into very wild like scenarios, but while still containing that sort of like initial sound on there. There's even a Haruhi Suzumiya reference on this album, so you could definitely tell what sort of time place was time this artist's mind was at during the release of this. Before that, you listened to the track Hold On To Your Heart. That was by the group The Sleep Dealers, Canadian-American collective, who has, who I've been a massive fan of for a while now. And it's unfortunately now gone, but I had the privilege of getting to do a premiere of their release, Against the Howling Wind. They're still putting out great stuff. They just released a new release. Well, a new track with Box Elder, which was on their debut record too, and they just recently did a collaboration with the artists Lua Trilogy and one Octomobius Scheffner, which you'll be hearing later on the release called on it as a group called Born Against Christians, which is for a collaboration, which is for a group called DJs Against Disease, which I highly recommend checking out that mix. That mix is really, really good. And before that, you listened to the track Ascension by Swan Void from the album Cygnus. And I highly recommend everyone check out Zepto Second Records, probably one of the coolest, very noisiest labels coming out of Calgary, just constantly putting out great stuff. Up next, we can't really have a kind of a highlight reel of the whole Mon Bailey the last 3 years without looking at something really, really nerdy, because I don't exactly hide the fact that like I put a lot of like my very niche interests into the show. And I think one of the artists that really sort of highlight that for me, and one that I've also had in the show before that just dropped a really excellent album recently, is the one and only DJ Bamberino, who still has easily one of the best mixes that I play on my show that you could still check out. This is from her release. This album has a 1% drop rate on the label Unlucky Wind, which is very excellent. I highly recommend everyone check it out. This is the track Magical Girls with Long Johns you're going to be listening to here on CJSW 90.9.

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1: CJSW 90.9. That was the track Magical Girls of Long Johns you just listened to from the album. This album will have a 1% drop rate by the artist DJ Bamberino, which, really, really cool record. Very much sort of similar in style to the previous record she did, Default Mode Network LFO. I think Default Mode LFO Network. I'm blanking right now, but it's very similar in style to that. Really, really good. Sort of the same sort of very heavy, very glitchy mashcore style. Very much sort of like Plunderphonic style that, sort of artists like Reizoko CJ or like very early Gore shit did. It's really, really nice, and highly recommend everyone check it out if you like that sort of hyper ADHD style of breakcore. And up next, we're going to be listening to something still equally just as wild and chaotic, but a little bit more restrained, but very much more like focused and rhythmic, and easily one of my favorite songs I've discovered thanks to this show, or like that I've been listening to way more than I expected that I would. It is the track Comedy of Hand Slates. This is by the Kazakhstanian artist Asleep Country, otherwise known as Octo Mobius Scheffner. And this is from probably my favorite album of 2023, Fake Opulent, a masterclass in sound collage that's just like so monumentally huge that it can't really be described in words. You just gotta kind of listen to it. And we're gonna be listening to it here on CJSW 90.9. This is a long one, so have fun.

CJSW 9.9, that was the track Comedy of Hands Slate you just listened to by the artist Asleep Country, otherwise known as Kazakhstanian artist Okto Mobius Scheffner, and that was from the album Fake Opulent. Just absolutely incredible, wild track, and I just absolutely loved the progression of it, just like going from bouncing with one idea to the next, just such an endlessly creative album. We're going to be listening to two more tracks to end off the night. We're going to be listening to the track An End to a Mire Caught in the Razor Blades of Reality by the artist Deprivation, the best known as the owner of the label Starcade Records. And that features the artist Henderson Hendricks. That's from her EP, Remorse at the Afterthoughts. And if we have enough time, we're going to be playing the track Last Gasp by one of my favorite bands that I learned through this station, Pieron, from the album Exhaust, my favorite record of 2024. Thank you so much for listening. Once again, thank you to everyone who has supported me from the very beginning, and I still cannot. And thank you for everyone who, was there from the very beginning. I still can't believe the show has got an award, and I will continue to be putting out the best stuff that I can. Up next, we have Megawatt Mayhem, hosted by JP Wood, and I'll see you next week.

unspeakable acts of cruelty, compassionate acts of kindness. There will be crushing defeats and glorious achievements.

Yeah, beautiful indeed. Another beautiful Saturday night. It's the witching hour, and it's time for Megawatt Mayhem. Hello, people. How are you? I'm JP. You're the audience. Welcome to the show. CJSW 90.9 FM, and we've got Metal Mania coming at you for 3 hours. Your long-running favorite late-night metal radio show, rocking the airwaves. And hey, tonight we are going to have some fiery songs, and in that vein, we're going to start off with Bestia from Russia and from their second album, which was called XX, as in Roman numeral XX for 20. This record came out in 2020. It's an independent release, and we're going to hear a song from them called Burn in Heavy Metal. And rounding out JP's 100% True Metal Guarantee with two songs about metal, we're going to hear from the band Dragon's Fire from Germany. From their debut album Visions of Fire, which came out in the Pure Steel record label back in 2008, we are going to hear a track called Burning for Metal. So light them up. It's time for some fiery metal on Megawatt Mayhem.

Yeah, something's burning in the background there. That is Bestia with Burn in Heavy Metal from their XX album. And before that, starting us off tonight, Dragon's Fire, Burning for Metal from their album Visions of Fire. Hello again, I'm JP. Welcome back to the show, CGSW 90.9 FM in the city of Calgary. And as we like to do at the top of this program, I can explain who we are and what we do at this great station based in Calgary, Alberta. 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And it's not too active, I'll be honest. Sometimes, you know, people drop by and say hi, and I post up what we've done in previous weeks and upcoming weeks, and that's okay. This is more about live radio than interacting digitally. It's you and me, wherever you're sitting or listening or driving live. Thank you. Tonight's episode 1992, and the original air date of this program, May 10th, 2026. So we're going to do start with a contest because we have something heavy coming down the pipe that you may be interested in if you live in the Calgary area. Just reaching for a pen here. All right. So coming up to town, we have on Wednesday, May 13th, we have Spectral Wound. Yes, with Nocturnal Departure, Lysergic, and Sorguinazia from Edmonton. So that's really cool. It's an all... It's not all ages, no. It's 18-plus show is the word that I'm struggling for. And we're delighted. The good folks at Concert Works have given us a pair of tickets to give away. We gave away a pair of tickets to Gatecreeper last week, I believe it was. So this year, we're giving away... the following night, Wednesday, May 13th, is Spectral Wound. So all you have to do is call 403-220-3991. You'd be the first caller, and you and a friend get put on the guest list to go see Spectral Wound with Nocturnal Departure, Lysergic, and Sorguinazia. I'm probably mispronouncing that, so my apologies to the band. And that's all I have to do, so wait until the music starts because I can't answer the phone and talk at the same time. I'm good, but I'm not that good. So again, one last time, Spectral Wound tickets available for you, 403-220-3991. Make that call, and you and a friend get to go to the show. It's going to be a lot of fun. All right, tonight we're going to be getting into some hot metal. Tonight's theme is Burn. Burn and burning, past tense, present tense, future tense. Why? Well, no particular reason. I mean, today I got a sunburn when I was out on the ball field, and I went and saw the Iron Maiden movie tonight, Burning Ambition, which has premiered globally now. It's about a little under 2 hours documentary about the history of Iron Maiden. It's most excellent, called Burning Ambition. And we have a whole bunch of Burn songs. And tonight has a real old school kind of 80s feel to it. We haven't done something like this for a while, so it's going to be a lot of fun. A lot of big name bands that you might recognize. And we're going to finish off on a strong note. We got 3 hours of it, so let's get rolling. We've got the phone ringing, so stay on that line. Keep that number ringing. And we're going to hear from Germany's Scorpions. Yeah, going back to 1977 on RCA Records.
This was their last album to feature Uli John Roth, and we're going to hear a track from it. The album is called Taken by Force, and we're going to hear a song called We'll Burn the Sky. And starting off tonight, probably one of the first hard rock heavy metal bands to do a song about burning, we're going to hear from Deep Purple. Yeah, we're going to hear the title track of their eighth album called Burn. Came out in 1974 on their own record label, Purple Records, and it was the first to feature Glenn Hughes and David Coverdale. Reinvigorated the band and had a bunch of good hits on it. So let's do it. It's time to burn with Deep Purple. Scorpions, we're all burning for metal on Megawatt Mayhem.

right. Those tickets are still available. So if you want to win a chance to go see Spectral Wound on Wednesday, May 13th at Dickens Pub, then give us a call, 403-220-3991.

That's some vintage Scorpions for you right there. We'll Burn the Sky from 1977, Taken by Force. And before that, Deep Purple, Burn, title track of their 8th album with Glenn Hughes and David Coverdale. And on the Deep Purple front, coming to town August 31st in Calgary, Alberta at the Saddle Dome, Deep Purple with Support Act Kansas. That's pretty cool. Tickets available. And they're in tour. Touring in support of their 24th studio album, which is coming out on July 3rd. And the name of the album is just called Splat. You know, I'm seeing a bit of a trend with their recent album titles. You had Whoosh and Splat and Exclamation Point and things like that. So it's sort of an interesting minimalist song title kind of thing they're going with. But that's okay. Splat it is, July 3rd. All right, so those tickets for Spectral Wound are still available. Please, by all means, if you're a fan of death metal, want to see some great bands like Sargun Azia from Edmonton, Lysergic, Nocturnal Departure, you want to take a friend, you can go down and catch Spectral Wound Wednesday, May 3rd at Dickens Pub. So call 403-220-3991. I saw that someone called earlier, but they hung up before I could get to the phone, so this is going to first caller. No skill testing question, no trivia. Just I want someone to go and enjoy this show. All right, while we're waiting for that person to call, we're going to go and hear some Accept. Yeah, going back to their third album called Breaker, 1981 on Brain Records. And they have a great song called Burning, complete with perhaps semi-artificial crowd noise. Always makes a song seem more fun. And starting off from Dio, 1986 on Vertigo Records. We're going to the Intermission EP, and we're going to hear one of my all-time favorite Dio songs called Time to Burn. And I'm not sure why it's one of my favorite Dio songs of all time. It's just catchy, just kind of represents what I liked a lot about his lyrics and delivery and just good, crunchy, heavy metal. So let's do it, Accept, Burning. And Dio, it's time to burn as we keep the fires burning here on Megawatt Mayhem.

Yeah, that's Accept Burning. From the Breaker album, Burning Just Like Fire, as compared to Burning Just Like Water, I suppose. And before that, we had Dio, Time to Burn. From the Intermission EP, good stuff. All right, hey, who wants to hear some Judas Priest? I do. Let's play three, not two, but three Judas Priest songs. We're going to hear, working in order of sort of oldest song to newest song, they have lots of songs about fire and burning. I mean, the Firepower album is a great example of that. We're going to start with the track Burning Up. Yeah, from the Killing Machine album, also known as Hellbent for Leather in North America. This was their fifth release back in 1978 on CBS Records. And

Yeah, the fire burns below, so says Rob Halford of Judas Priest. That was a little session track from Ram It Down. Before that, we heard Free Wheel Burning from Defenders of the Faith. And before that, Fire Burns Below. Burning Up from Killing Machine. Fire above, fire below, fire everywhere here in this episode of Megawatt Mayhem. And we are already one-third of the way through this episode. The fire is burning fast. The show is burning fast. 1 a.m. Mountain Standard Time here on CGSW 90.9 FM in the city of Calgary. And we're going to continue on with lots more 70s and 80s hard rockin' tunes about burning. Our next guest on the show tonight is Crocus. And we're going to hear three songs from Crocus spanning some of their 80s era. From the Change of Address album, their ninth album back in 1986 on Arista Records, we're going to hear a song called Burning Up the Night. I believe that was one of the first videos and singles. In the middle of this three-song set from Crocus, their seventh album, Headhunter, came out in 1984 on Arista Records. And we're going to hear a song called Ready to Burn. And starting off, we're going to hear Burning Bones from the Hardware album. That was their fifth effort, going way back to 1981. So let's do a triple shot of Crocus showing us how to burn here on Megawatt Mayhem.

up the night with Crocus. That's what we do every week here at Megawatt Mayhem, burning it up, burning it down, and sideways. That was from Change of Address. Before that, Crocus, Ready to Burn from the Headhunter album, and starting that three-song set, Burning Bones from the Hardware album. Yeah. We're going to do another sort of mini-thematic three-song set featuring Kiss, Vinnie Vincent, and Slaughter. Now, there's a bit of a story here. So, Vinnie Vincent, the guitarist, played with Kiss on the Lick It Up album. And then, for whatever reason, the band didn't click. A lot of people point to Vinnie's ego and wanting to do some guitar histrionics. So, he got the boot from Kiss, and they moved on and did their 12th album called Animalize. And it was in 1984 on Vertigo Records, featuring Mark St. John. And so we're going to hear a song from Kiss called Burn, Bitch, Burn. So then Vinnie Vincent said, well, I'm going to go do my solo stuff then, if, you know, if I, then I can be in charge of my career. So he put out the two albums, Invasion and All Systems Go. So from the All Systems Go album, which was released in 1988 in Capitol Records, we're going to hear a song simply entitled Burn. Now, this was featuring a young Mark Slaughter out of the Las Vegas area on vocals. And he had that really nice high-pitched voice that was fit the music at the time, so to speak, in their kind of glam days with pink eyeliner and shark tooth earrings and all those great things. So we're going to hear Vinnie Vincent do Burn, but then after that, Slaughter was Mark Slaughter and the All Systems Go band were tired of Vinnie Vincent, so they made a new band called Slaughter, which was two or three of the members that worked with Vinnie Vincent, you know, Dana Strum and stuff like that. So they put out their album in 1990 on Chrysalis Records called Stick It To Ya. And on that album, there was a song called Burning Bridges, and it was a very direct, lyrically speaking, it was a very direct comment on the nature of Vinnie Vincent. And in fact, there was even a disclaimer in the liner notes of the record that said, you know, this isn't about anyone in particular, but it was clearly obvious that they were taking shots at Vinnie Vincent. There's the breakdown in the part where they're doing some voiceover and saying, hey, you want to do another solo? Well, not on this record, you know, kind of thing. So it was obvious their disdain for him. And Vinnie Vincent's been in the news lately, perhaps some might say overvaluing his worth, where he is asking a price, an exorbitant price. I think it was $1 million for his new album. Yeah, you heard that right. It's like, okay, I'm making a record and it's going to be like an ultra exclusive thing. And if you want it, then you got to pay $1 million. And so send your money to JP, care of CGSW, so I can buy the Vinnie Vincent album so I can play it for you guys. I hate to break it to you, but this is not a luxury, high-paying programming gig, so I don't have $1 million lying around. But if I was rich, I would pay $1 million to hear Vinnie Vincent. He's awesome. All right, so let's do it. We're going to Kiss, Vinnie Vincent, Slaughter, all burning all over the place with controversy, burning bridges, and playing till our fingers burn. Let's do it right here on Megawatt Mayhem.

Burning Bridges. Yeah, sounds like that lighter's out of juice. That was Slaughter. Burning Bridges from the Stick It To You album. Platinum record. Big, big hit for the band. 90s band. Not an 80s band. Vinnie Vincent Byrne from the All Systems Go record. And yeah, that boy can play guitar. And Kiss, Burn Bitch Burn from the Animalize album. Wow. Halfway through the show, Megawatt Mayhem already. Continuing our journey now, we're going to go to Japan for a double dose. We're going to hear for Loudness and Izo. Yeah. Izo's second album, or technically fourth. And why do I say that? Well, Izo originally was called Flatbacker. Now, that was a translation from the original word in Japanese, which meant prostitute, or, you know, someone who lies flat on her back, or his back, perhaps. And so it didn't really translate that well for a metal band name. So when they wanted to break into the North America market, they changed it to EZO. I'm not sure the significance of that name. But so this was from the Fire album, which was the second EZO album or fourth album by the band as a whole, depend whatever you call them. This one came out in 1989 on Invitation Records, and we're going to hear a song from them called Burning Down the Night. I still play this record once in a while. Starting off, arguably Japan's number one metal band, or at least longest running, most prolific for sure, Loudness. Going way back to 1982, they released a single, except it wasn't on an album. It's just a standalone song, which seems so odd to me. What's the purpose? Maybe they just wanted to keep the band name out in the market or something, but so it wasn't. Song wasn't related to an album, but it did get reissued a number of times, for example, on the early singles compilation in the mid-80s. And the song we're going to hear is called Burning Love. Have you noticed how many songs about burning in love? Like, is love hot? It seems to be a common lyrical theme. Cold love might be bitter and indifferent. I don't know. I'm not an expert. But let's hear it anyway. Loudness, Burning Love, right here on Megawatt Mayhem.

Yeah. Burn down the night. That's Izo from Japan, from the Fire Fire album. And before that, Loudness, Burnin' Love, going way back to 1982 with a non-album single. And now we're going to get the girls involved, and we're going to hear from Lee Aaron and Doro. Yeah, Germany's Doro. We're going back to her seventh album, which was called Calling the Wild. It was released in the year 2000 on the SPV record label, and it was a little bit of a comeback for her, a return to her traditional metal style, as she had her industrial album, Machine to Machine, and then she had Love Me in Black, which was a solo album. And in fact, I had the very great pleasure of interviewing Doro a number of years ago on the 70,000 Tons of Metal cruise, and she said that Love Me in Black was her favorite solo album out of all of them, which was impressive, and it was quite a personal album, and it wasn't as well received to for some of the traditional metal fans, even myself included, but it was a brave statement, and artists sometimes want to break out of the mold. So anyway, we are going to hear something a little more traditional from her, a song called Burn It Up. And starting before that, we're going to hear Lee Aaron. Yes. Now, Lee Aaron's coming to Calgary on May 30th. That's a Saturday at the Arrowhead Pub. Tickets are available online. And we'll be giving away a pair of tickets on the 24th. That's 2 weeks from now for that show. So you may want to stay tuned for that. And speaking of giving away tickets, those Spectral Wound tickets are still available. If anyone wants, give us a call. 403-220-3991. From Lee Aaron, we're going back to her third album called Call of the Wild. And I swear I didn't plan this at all, that the album's Call of the Wild and Calling the Wild, just a nice coincidence, some metallic symmetry. So Lee Aaron's album Call of the Wild was 1985 on Attic Records, and it had a song on there called Burning Love, which was actually a cover tune. It was originally recorded in the late 70s by a band called Spider. And you can be forgiven, unless you're an old, old rock fan, you're probably not familiar with the band, but you may know some of the people who are in the band. Holly Knight, Bo Hill, the famous producer Anton Figg, who went on to fame with Kiss and Saturday Night Live band. And this song was also, Spider wrote the song, and then it was later covered by the band Kix on their Cool Kids album in 83, and then Lee Aaron did it in 85, so they're really pushing this song. It's a fun song. I've heard the Kix version and the Lee Aaron version. I like the Kix version a little better, but we're going to hear it for you now. Lee Aaron and Doro, they're burning up. So let's continue on our Burning for Metal special here on Megawatt Mayhem.

Burn It Up. That's Doro Pesch from her Calling the Wild album, number 7 of her solo career. And before that, Lee Aaron, Burnin' Love. And don't forget, she is coming to town Saturday, May 30th. I'm going to be there. Should be a lot of fun. All right, continuing on now, we're going to do a triple shot of Dokken. I've been on a bit of a Dokken kick lately. I think I've played them a couple times in the last few months here in the show. We're going to do 3 songs, all of them about burning and all of them representing 3 distinct phases of Don Dokken's career. So let's start at the top. In 1981, Don Dokken released a solo album. It was his first effort. And the first single was called Paris Is Burning. We're going to hear that. And this is when he

He had signed a contract as a solo artist, but then he kind of evolved into the band Dokken. So the second song we're going to hear is from the band Dokken, and we're going to go to their fourth album, Back for the Attack, a mere 6 years later. It was 1987, and what a roller coaster ride it had been. The band had put out four albums, became a multi-platinum act with all of the perks and addictions and fights and lawyers and fame and fortune and everything that comes with it, signed to a major label, touring stadiums. They were one of the biggest. So from Back for the Attack, which is actually still my favorite Dokken album, we're going to hear Burning Like a Flame. Then when that all went to hell, Dokken went back to his solo career and he released his second solo album called Up From the Ashes a few years later. He'd re-signed to Geffen Records and he still had a lot of cachet. There was still a lot of value to be found in the eyes of the record companies, and he recruited an all-star lineup of European dudes. Mickey D on drums, John Norum on guitar, Peter Baltz on bass. I mean, when you have a member of Europe, a member of King Diamond, and a member of Accept in your band, it's like, yeah, that's some heavy-duty firepower. The album was solid. It didn't go multi-platinum, but it did do very well, enough to sort of maintain the Dokken legacy. So from that, we're going to hear a song called Crash and Burn. Yeah, Don likes his burning songs, and so do we. So let's do a triple shot of Burning Dokken right here on Megawatt Mayhem.

had Don Dokken had the pipes, didn't he? That was Crash and Burn. Excuse me, from Up from the Ashes. Before that, Burning Like a Flame from the Dokken Back for the Attack album. And Dokken Paris's Burning, a single way back in 1981. Awesome stuff. 2 a.m. Mountain Standard Time here on CGSW 90.9 FM. Catherine, the Queen of the Dark, is winging her way here as we speak. And in less than one short hour, we'll be bringing us another magnificent episode of Nocturne Table. Must be getting late. Nightmare Delirium. That's right, I'm delirious in the knock time. You're going to want to stay tuned for that. She's bringing us the finest ambient, dark wave, gothic, electro, industrial, and all that stuff that's in that wheelhouse. So stay tuned. We're going to do a three-song set of Hammerfall now. Hammerfall is a band that likes songs about hammers and fire. Lots of fire songs, lots of hammer songs. So from them, we're going to hear, going back to their third album, Renegade, which was released in the year 2000 on Nuclear Blast Records. We're going to hear Keep the Flame Burning. Then we're jumping ahead a few years to 2006 on Nuclear Blast Records and the album Threshold. And from that, we're going to hear a song called The Fire Burns Forever. And then rounding out this three-song set with Hammerfall, their most recent album called Avenge the Fallen. It's their 13th effort overall. It was released in 2024, again on Nuclear Blast Records. And on there's a fun little song called Burn It Down. So let's see what Hammerfall burns for. It's time to find out on Megawatt Mayhem.

Yeah, Burning It Down. That's Hammerfall from the album Avenged the Fall. And before that, we heard Hammerfall, The Fire Burns Forever from the Threshold record. And starting off that three-song set from Sweden, Keep the Flame Burning from Renegade. Yeah, right on. We're going to switch gears 180 degrees. How's that for a mixed metaphor? We're going to hear some very mellow songs right now. Two of them back to back. They're experimental, they're progressive, they're interesting, and significantly different from what we've been hearing this evening. We're going to hear from David Lee Roth and King's X. Let's talk about King's X first. We're going back to their second album, Gretchen Goes to Nebraska. It was released in 1989 on Atlantic Records. And the last song on the album was called The Burning Down, and it's a very quirky, mild, mellow, progressive piece. I like it. It's certainly, well, experimental. Let's just leave it at that. So we're going to hear that. Then we're going to start off with David Lee Roth. We're going to hear from his fourth album called Your Filthy Little Mouth. That was released in 1994 on Reprise Records. And this album was not well received by fans. And I don't blame them. It was a significant departure from the first three albums of his melodic hard rock style. And it just was not well received. Although She's My Machine, the lead-off single, did go to number 12 on the Billboard charts in 94. So he still had some power, but a lot of the album people didn't enjoy. Now, I for whatever reason, I liked it. And I like it a lot. He's dabbling in his vaudeville and a bit of country and a bit of pop and a bit of rock and a bit of reggae in there. And it was all over the map. And this song we're going to hear is called Sunburn. And it's a weird one, but it kind of gives you an idea of where his headset is at. And I just want to remind you that coming to town, David Lee Roth, yes, July 8th, is coming to Princess Island Park, and he's going to be part of the Roundup Music Festival. He's headlining that day. So if you want to see Mr. Lee Roth in action in Calgary, he doesn't come here very often anymore, and he's doing his little bit of a solo tour around North America, so you may want to check that out if you're a fan. Early reviews have not been kind to his performances in the tour, but he's not a young man anymore. So if people are expecting 1984 David Lee Roth, they're sort of fooling themselves. This is definitely going to be a nostalgia kick for anyone who wants to go see him again, perhaps for the last time in the area. But let's go back in time to 1994 and hear what he was all about in his experimental solo album phase, and that's what solo albums are for, doing something fun and different. So let's hear David Lee Roth doing Sunburn and King's X doing The Burning Down as we step off the gas a little bit, and we'll pick it back up after this set and make Wad Mayhem.

That was a very pleasant detour indeed. That's King's X, The Burning Down, from the album Gretchen Goes to Nebraska from 1989 on Atlantic Records. And before that, we heard David Lee Roth's Sunburn, Your Filthy Little Mouth, was the name of the album, and that's going back to 94. Awesome. Hey, when I was planning the show, I was going to do a couple Twisted Sister songs, specifically Burn in Hell and The Fire Still Burns. And I thought, well, you know what? There are two great black metal covers of these songs, and let's do those instead. So from the United Kingdom, Cradle of Filth, going back to the Live Bait for the Dead album, which was a live CD, and it came with a bonus CD of singles and rarities and cover tunes and such. And on that, we found the song, their version of The Fire Still Burns, which I believe was from the... Not Stay Hungry. Oh, I should have looked that one up. The following album, Come Out and Play. The Fire Still Burns was on Come Out and Play. Yes, excuse me. Starting off, this two songs at Dimmu Borgir, going back to one of my favorite albums from them, Puritanical Euphoric Misanthropia. That was released in 2001 on Nuclear Blast Records, and various versions of it had the cover tune Burn in Hell. So we're going to hear that. That was their fifth album. So let's do it. Dimmu, Cradle, Twisted Sister. It's all burning, and it's all awesome right here on Megawatt Mayhem.

blood in the fire on the altar of pain. 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Now the black gods align. Here there is no salvation. And your blood

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eternally wed. All is all for the taking. For a life or a lie. At the end of the breaking, I'll be one.

Yeah, that, my friends, is Mighty Mighty Manowar with a track called Burning. That was from the Triumph of Steel album. That was their seventh record. Came out in 1992 on Atlantic Records. And some people say it was the last great Manowar album. I don't agree, but I could see why some people might say that, you know, from an objective perspective. Before that, we heard Halloween, yeah, We Burn, the lead-off track of The Time of the Oath. That was their seventh record, a very popular record for them because Andy Daris was on his second record as vocalist with the band, and people were starting to kind of embrace his style and sound after the Kiss Gears, and that one was released on Raw Power Records as well. Well, boys and girls, that takes us just about to the end of this episode of Megawatt Mayhem. It's been a wonderful episode, and I want to remind you, you can check out www.cgsw.com, the on-air guide, where you can see all of our fine programming 24 hours a day, 7 days a week, and we have everything: blues, jazz, pop, rock, reggae, country, trance, dub, hip-hop, jazz, blues. Did I miss anything? I'm sure I'm missing a lot of genres in there, but we have something for your taste, and maybe you're one of those special people who likes all of it. So not just the genre specific shows, there's a bit of everything for you. Punk rock, did I say punk rock? So coming up, Catherine and Nightmare Delirium in just a few minutes, and that's again in the wheelhouse of ambient, industrial, dark wave, dark electro, all that gothic stuff. So that's going to be really good. Stay tuned for that. And next week, I will be away. It's going to be a pre-recorded episode. My apologies, but duty does call, so I'll be away. And we're going to be doing a cutting-edge episode of Megawatt Mayhem. That's going to be all new material from 2026. So that'll keep us entertained and delighted. And what else can I say? I think that's just about it for the night. Coming up now, we're going to hear from some Yngwie J. Malmsteen from Sweden. His debut album was just called Rising Force. And the young Swede had emigrated to America and instantly found fame at the very minimum and fortune as well. He signed to a major record deal, Polydor. And his first album, which was about a third with vocals and two-thirds without, it was nominated for a Grammy right off the top. I mean, this kid's like 21 maybe, and it gets nominated for a Grammy for Best Instrumental Album in America as soon as he moves there. Quite an accomplishment. It was a lot of fun. And then he hooked up with a young Puerto Rican fellow by the name of Jess Scott Soto to do some singing. And they did a few songs together, but then they really collaborated more extensively on the second album, Marching Out, which is one of my favorites. So we're going to hear Yngwie right now, going back to his debut album, Now Your Ships Are Burned. And that's going to take us to the end of this burning episode of Megawatt Mayhem. I hope you enjoyed it. I'll be back in 2 weeks. Enjoy the pre-record. And don't forget to stay tuned 24 hours a day, 7 days a week to all the fine programs here in the station. And coming up, Catherine, Nightmare Delirium next. So hope you enjoyed the show. We'll see you next time. And this is Yngwie, Now Your Ships Are Burned. So long.

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For this and other important public services, tune in to CJSW 90.9 FM, broadcasting out of Calgary, Alberta, Canada.

And that was Chauncey with a track called Bypass, and that was off of their 2026 album Trademark. Welcome everyone to another edition of Nightmare Delirium right here on CJSW 90.9 FM in Calgary on Treaty 7 land. I am your host, Catherine. And for the next 2.5 hours, I'll be bringing you the very best selections in gothic, dark wave, dark electro, industrial, and dark ambient music. So if you have any requests that you would like to make along those lines, please give me a call or text. The number to call or text is 403-220-3991. And we're going to start off the first set of the evening with a track from Polyvinyl. This one's called This Silent View, and you are listening to CJSW 90.9 FM.

And that was Ghost Twin with their cover of Into the Night, originally performed by Julie Cruz. And that was off of their 2025 album Industrial Symphony No. 1. Before that, we heard from Promenade Cinema. That track was called Empty Space. That was off of their 2025 album Afterlife. And before that, we heard from Calgary's Own Wants. That track was called Don't Turn Back. That was off of their 2025 album, In Plain Sight. And we started off that set with Polyvinyl and a track called The Silent View. Sorry, This Silent View. And that was off of their 2026 EP, Where This Ends. 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And it is now time for Nightmare Delirium's weekly feature, Into the Vault, where we go back in time and look at some of the gothic and or industrial bands that reached the peak of their popularity sometime in the 80s, 90s, 2000s, or 2010s. Some of them are now defunct, some of them are very much still around. And some of them went dark for a little while, but then reformed and continue to perform to this day. And this week, we will be looking at the electro-industrial slash darkwave band In Strict Confidence. Now, In Strict Confidence was originally founded in Germany in 1989 under the name Seal of Secrecy. In 1992, they stripped down to a duo of Dennis Osterman and Jörg Schelte and changed their name to In Strict Confidence. They released their first full-length album, Cryogenics, in 1996, so about 30 years ago now, and have continued to release albums throughout the 90s, 2000s, and 2010s, with their most recent EP, 2018's Mercy, and their most recent full-length album, 2018's Hate to Love. And they are multiple members now. They started off as a duo, but there are now five different members, including two female vocalists, in addition to the male vocalists, so they do have dual vocals on a lot of the songs as well. And as usual for this particular feature of the show, we're going to look at some of their past work. So, to start off tonight's set, off of their 1996 debut full-length Cryogenics, we're going to hear a track called Lost in Paradise. Following that, off of their 2006 album Exile Paradise, we're going to hear a track called Promised Land. And we're going to finish off tonight's set with a track off of their 2016 album, The Hardest Heart. We're going to hear Double Faced. So let's go back in time to the 1990s, the 2000s, and the 2010s with In Strict Confidence right here on Nightmare Delirium on CJSW 90.9 FM.

And that was In Strict Confidence with a track called Double Faced. And that was off of their 2016 album, The Hardest Heart. Before that, we heard Promised Land off of their 2006 album, Exile Paradise. And we started off that set with Lost in Paradise off of their 1996 debut full-length Cryogenics. And that concludes this week's edition of Into the Vault. If you have a particular band that you would like to see profiled in a future edition of this feature, or if you have a particular request that you would like to make this evening, please give me a call or text. The number to call or text is 403-220-3991. And we're going to move on now to the next set of the evening with a track from Standard Issue Pleasure Model. This one is called Space Case, and you are listening to CGSW 90.9 FM.

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2: And we were just listening there to Western Block with a track called An Infinite Universe, and that was off of their 2025 album, The Office of Dead Genres. Before that, we heard from Change Life. That track was called Beyond Control. That was off of their 2026 album, Change Life. And before that, we heard from Sexagisma. That track was called Space Ranger. That was off of their 2025 compilation, From the Bat Cave, 1981 to 1985. And before that, we heard from Feeling Faint. That track was called Molly Girl. That was off of their 2026 album, Slivers. And we started off that set with Standard Issue Pleasure Model and a track called Space Case. And that was off of their 2026 album, Trip Sitter. 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And it is now time for Nightmare Delirium's weekly events calendar. So we're going to start off with some of the new releases available for you to purchase. Starting off with a new album from Area. This one's called Vicious World, and it is available on the Artifact label. And we have a re-release out from Black Tape for a Blue Girl. This is a re-release of their 1996 album, Remnants of a Deeper Purity. And it is available on the Project label. And we have a re-release out from Caput Medusae. This is a re-release of their 2024 album, You Can't Negotiate with Zombies. And it is available on the Caput Medusae label. And we have a new album out from Cathedral Bells. This one's called Parallel Dreams. And it is available as a vinyl on the Artifact label. And we have a re-release out from Cemetery Skyline. This is a re-release of their 2024 album, Nordic Gothic. And it is available as a vinyl on the Century Media label. And we have a re-release out from Electric Six. This is a re-release of their 2007 album, I Shall Exterminate Everything Around Me That Restricts Me From Being the Master. And it is available as a vinyl on the Metropolis label. And we have a new album out from Madeline Goldstein. This one's called Speaking to the Body. And it is available on the Artifact label. And we have a new album out from The Haunted Youth. This one's called Boys Cry Too. And it is available on the PIAS label. And we have a new album out from The Joy Thieves. This one's called No Anchor. And it is available on the Armalite Industries label. And we have a new album out from Massive Ego. This one's called Symphony of Flies. And it is available on the Out of Line label. And we have a re-release out from Nurse with Wound. This is a re-release of their album, Backside. And it is available as a vinyl on the Roto Relief label. And we have a new album out from SDH. This one's called Rider. And it is available as a vinyl on the Artifact label. And we have a new album out from Celofan. This one is called Vitrioli. And it is available as a vinyl on the Fabrica label. And we have a new album out from She Passed Away. This one's called Misanthrope. And it is available on the Metropolis label. And finally, new releases. We have new album out from Sign. This one's called La Mordere. And it is available on the Metropolis label. And events happening around town. Don't forget to check out CJSW's own events calendar at cjsw.com/events, where you can either find out about events going on in and around Calgary or submit your own event to our events calendar. And the next Hang the DJ event will be taking place on May the 23rd at Dickens Pub. This is your chance to catch some retro, new wave, alternative, EBM, and dark wave tunes being spun. The address is 1009th Avenue Southwest. Doors for that show open at 9. Admission is $5 before 10 p.m. and $10 afterwards. And the Bifurcated will be playing in town along with accompanying acts Twitch and others. They'll be playing at Pizza Bob's Calgary. The address is 2620 Kensington Road Northwest. That will be taking place on Sunday, May the 17th. Doors open at 4:30. Performances start at 4:30 and run till 9:30 p.m. And this year's Sled Island Music Festival will be taking place from June the 17th through to the 21st at Sled Island, with a wide variety of artists performing that will be of interest to listeners of this show, including Sextile, Backwash, Clipping, Lana Del Rey's, Wants, Uncanny Valley, and many, many more. For more information and to check out the lineup and pick up passes and tickets, you can go to their website, sledisland.com. And finally, this year's Terminus Festival, Terminus Resonance, will be taking place from July the 23rd through to the 26th at Dickens Pub. Headliners this year will be Test Department, Portion Control, and Homefront, with accompanying acts such as Vertigo, Wants, Eva 3, Small Breed, Wish Whip, Moon 17, and many, many more. For more information, you can check out their website, terminus-festival.com. And that concludes Nightmare Delirium's events calendar for this week. If you have a particular event that you would like to see advertised on the show, you can contact the station at cjsw.com. They will put you in touch with me, and I will advertise your event on the program. And once again, if you have any requests that you would like to make this evening, please give me a call or text. The number to call or text is 403-220-3991. And we're going to move on now to the next set of the evening, starting off with a track from Mary Catlin. This one's called Take Myself Back. 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

And that was Nine Inch Noise, the collaboration between Nine Inch Nails and Boys Noize, with their live version of Heresy. And that was off of their 2006 album, Nine Inch Noise. And we started off that set with Mary Catman and a track called Take Myself Back, and that was off of her 2025 album, Year of the Cat. 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If you have any requests that you would like to make this evening, the number to call or text is 403-220-3991. And we're going to move on now to the next set with a track from Mecha Maiko. 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

That was Psyavia featuring Mark Bebb with a track called Hold On, the Cosmic Armchair Remix. And that was off of their 2019 album Soul Searching. Before that, we heard from Calgary's own DJ Phoenix. That track was called If I Could Go Back Again. That was off of their 2026 album Signal Deployed. Before that, we heard from Nax Acid, Ben Ur, and Uxar Zero with a track called Interstellar Encounter, and that was off of their 2026 EP, Origin Unknown. Before that, we heard from Sam McQueely. That track was called Starlight. That was off of their 2026 album, Jawbreaker. And before that, we heard from Pseudo Antigone. That track was called Melodrama. That was off of their 2025 album, Melancholic Melodrama. And we started off that set with Mecha Maiko and a track called Don't. And that was off of their 2026 album, Nervous System. 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And once again, if you have any requests that you would like to make this evening, please give me a call or text. The number to call or text is 403-220-3991. And we're going to move on now to the next set with a track from Patriarchy. This one's called One Last Time. 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

0: CJSW 90.9 FM, broadcasting out of Calgary, Mokinsis, Alberta, Canada, Turtle Island, Treaty 7 territory. 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
1: And we were just listening there to Hello Moth with a track called All Day, All Night. And that was off of their 2020 album, When the Sky Melted. Before that, we heard from Vanden Duhl. That track was called Phoebe on the Radio. That was off of their 2023 album, Poverty and Pop Culture. And before that, we heard from Mellow Suave. That track was called Dirty Mother, the Mellow Mix. That was off of the 2026 re-release of their 2008 EP, Mellow Musica. And before that, we heard from Moonbean. That track was called Rock vs. Ocean. That was off of their 2022 EP, Moon Tunes. And we started off that set with Patriarchy and a track called One Last Time. And that was off of their 2025 album, Manual for Dying. 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And we have about a half an hour left of the show, so if you have any requests, I probably will not be able to play them for you this week, but I will try to play them for you next week. The number to call or text for requests is 403-220-3991. And we're going to move on now to the final half an hour of the show with a track from Fetus Blasters and Hyena Dawn. 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
3: Nothing, we just do it.

And that was Sun Glaciers with a track called Starting to Come Back. And that was off of their 2026 album, Spiritual Content. Before that, we heard from Parallel. That track was called I Don't. That was off of their 2025 album, Frail. And before that, we heard from Lessee. That track was called Gauche. And that was off of their 2026 album, Shushu. And before that, we heard from Steve Roach and Soria. That track was called Stars of Darkness. That was off of their 2025 album, Curandero. And we started off that set with Fetus Blasters and Hyena Dawn with a track called Mommy Crackers. And that was off of their 2026 album, Hell is Understanding. You have been listening to Nightmare Delirium right here on CJSW 90.9 FM in Calgary on Treaty 7 land. I've been your host, Catherine. Please stay tuned for CJSW Presents coming up next. And I'm going to play you out now with a track from Snail Mail. Off of their 2026 album, Ricochet, this song's called Tractor Beam. Thank you very much for listening, and I will see you next week. Bye for now.

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7: Welcome to Words and Culture. But I also have many nicknames. I'm also known as Mara, Maji, Mala, and I am Cham to my guest today. I'm your host in these episodes about Inuktitut, the language of us Inuit. There's something that we Inuit share that make us feel more connected, and it's nicknames. Do you have nicknames too? If you look at the map of the North, you'll see that there are no roads that connect us, so we still use the power of radio and television to share our information because the North has very poor internet connection. Chamanai or Lucy Kavavaukanai met in high school. You see, Lucy and I and others in the High Arctic also went to residential school. In our case, we were experiments to see how well we could survive in leaving our families in our small towns to attend high school in an Inuit community that provided grades 9 to 12. In high school, we had a very strict English teacher named Adele Corey. Cham and I were in Adele's communications class and volunteered our weekends hosting the local radio show in Mitimatalik, or in Pond Inlet in English, where we were sent for school. Lucy Kavavauk and I called each other Cham because we had no one else but each other. Our families were so far away from us. Lucy is now the co-CEO of Inuit TV. That's a channel that is available to Inuit around the world, no matter where they are, for all material that's mostly in Inuktitut. Here's my conversation with my chum, one of my bestest friends, Lucy Kavavauk. Her family, too, was relocated by the federal government, even before my family was. I just want to start with the most recent news of you so that our audience gets a picture of where we come from as Inuit, specifically you and your family. Arctic Bay was a place where your parents were sent. Your parents are Unalingu Inuktitut speaking elders. But you've been fighting for something very special for them. Can we start there and talk about the relocation of your family?
8: Oh, definitely. Definitely. Thank you for the introduction. So there's a former MLA. He's the oldest MLA in Nunavut to date, Isaac Suyuk. I'll just refer to him as Suyuk from this point. He's one of the last remaining direct descendants from a relocation that happened in 1935. It's actually first recorded in the federal government. So 1935 from Kingait, formerly called Cape Dorset, there was my grandfather, and it was his mother and her children that were moved from Kingait to Talogotit, which is called Dundas Harbor in English. They were told that it was going to be a two-year thing where they were brought up through the Naskopi boat, Hudson Bay telling them that they were the best fox trappers and that they wanted them up there for 2 years to get fox fur, and then they were going to send them back down to Kingait in 2 years' time. So that's how it all initially started, and they had a very rough start, but 2 years later, Naskopi came, as they suspected, to go back to Kingait. Instead, they came with building supplies and dropped them off to Arctic Bay. In total, there were five relocations, from Talogotit to Fort Ross, two Fort Rosses, a couple of other places, and ultimately ended up in Teluk York. Suyuk really wanted an apology from the federal government. He felt left out, why other relocations have gone through and this one has not been recognized. My cousin Sarah Philip and I started putting on the paperwork, taking care of the paperwork. We got a lawyer about 10 years ago, excellent lawyer. And he has dealt with relocations like this. The most recent one being Ahermut in Agbet area. He was already familiar with relocations. And so in December, we had our first Zoom meeting with the federal government after 12 years. We do have a society, we do have a board. Suyuk is one of our elder advisors. And we had our first face-to-face meeting with the federal government, Suyuk being the lead, Sarah, myself, our lawyer, and his assistant.
7: That's incredible because for our listeners who may not know, my family was also relocated by the federal government in the 1950s from northern Quebec all the way to the high Arctic. So your relocation of your family happened before, but the legal process is just moving forward with the help of Elder Suyuk, who I remember as a member of legislature for Nunavut, and he was unilingual Inuktitut speaking. All his member statements were in Inuktitut. And this is how far we've come as Inuit by the resiliency of people like Suyuk. You agree?
8: Completely, completely. There must have been about five or six federal government representatives and the people that I have met, had mentioned. And right before the meeting started, Suyo said, "Can I go change now?" And he came back with a red anorak, silapak, Inuit-made garment that we use. I suppose that's how we would say it. And he came back and it was red. And straight off the bat, he said, "I am here wearing this red as it's symbolizing our ancestors that have gone through a huge amount of pain for what the federal government did to us. And this represents hardship. And I'm here carrying that. And I want you to see how this has affected our lives. But at the end of these meetings, at the end of these negotiations," and he pulled out a white one, and he said, "I'm hoping to wear this to represent everyone's gone through healing. This is something that has been purified, that we no longer carry that pain, and we're hoping to work together with you."
7: Yeah, our elders, and I think that we've been very fortunate to have been brought up by unilingual Inuktitut speaking elders. As a mother, when I read and when people read of your experiences and former employment online, because everybody Googles everyone, and when they Google you, they'll find that you have three amazing children. And I just want to make that connection from the relocation to, and this happened years ago, to you helping fight for your father and his family, your grandparents. How important is this for you to allow your children see that this is part of our history that they may not clearly know yet, but nor do our listeners. So the importance of having people understand what relocations have done to Inuit all across Inuit country.
8: Definitely. I hadn't realized, because we do things without really, in this case, like not really talking to anybody about this, just paperwork, and just it just took a lot of years to get to this point. And when we were going for our meetings last month, I was talking to one of my children and I was like, you know, the relocation file. And he was like, what are you talking about? You've never shared that with me. And I was like, oh, all these years they grew up and I didn't share that information with him, and I was shocked. And I was telling them about it and they were just completely in awe. It is because of the work. And I did tell them it is because of our elder. And he emphasizes that it really needs to be before he passes. He's in his 80s now. This is time sensitive because we were hoping the elders that were alive would be there to actually see an apology. Because at the end of the day, this is what it's about.
7: That is so true. I remember whenever I came home at Christmas or summer from going to school with you, like we would leave home for like... we'd get to go home at Christmas and we'd get to go home in the summer for a couple months. And I remember my grandmother did not talk to me or tell us about their own relocation. And it wasn't until the Royal Commission on Aboriginal Peoples came out with a report that did I learn about what happened to my family, what happened to my grandparents. And it's really heartbreaking. So if our listeners want to look up, there's some, how do you call them, injustices by our country that so many people don't know about, let alone our own families. Like there's still a lot of reading to do and storytelling to do, which makes it important, I guess, for you to use your capacity also as co-CEO of Inuit TV to be able to share those stories of the older people, of our elders from our communities that show what huge changes they went through. And this is not 100 years ago, everyone. It's like we're recent. We're not even 50 yet and we have this experience. I wanted to talk to you also about Inuit TV and your role in this is it's new, and it was huge news, and I wanted to ask how you're doing in that role.
8: Thank you so much. I'm so happy you brought up Inuit TV. It's one of my favorite things of all time to talk about. So about 17 years ago, there were Inuit that gathered together. There were educators, elders, youth, filmmakers, language keepers, and it became clear that we need to be hearing our language more. We need to be seeing our culture more. At the time, and it was all you, when you turn on the TV, it's all in English, nothing in our language. It was great when APTN came along. We were very, very excited. But APTN also has all of the Indigenous languages, cultures that they have to cover in Canada, and there's many. So the amount of Inuktitut or our culture that we were watching was clearly not enough. And so that's where that idea came in. There's been a few things that have been done in the background to get to this point, but the dedication of our board members, their expertise, current and over the years, have really brought us where we are. So NTI gave us seed money of $2.3 million for a 3 year for us to be able to start up. And that's where Tom and I came in. We were the first Inuit TV employees, both as co-CEOs. Tom McLeod, who is based out of

0: or on Inuit lands, there's only a handful of people that do specialize in this and that are very good at it. 2 years ago in February, in May, Tom and I ended up getting our first employee, amazing, amazing woman as well, Linda O'Shaughnessy, who is originally from Baker Lake, and she has like 30 years of experience in broadcasting, and she just completely relieved us when she came on board. So we launched in June,
1: Of last summer,
0: 2 years ago.
1: 2 years ago.
0: And it's been absolutely amazing. We started off as a 5-hour broadcasting programming, and we do need to meet 80% of it in Inuktitut. We do try to cover the circumpolar world and all of Inuit and Nunavut in Canada, and we do broadcasts all across the country. We are on Shaw Direct, Bell Satellite, Arctic Cooperatives Limited, TELUS. We are all across. What's more amazing is that with the and we thank the people that do provide us amazing content that we get right now. We just recently, in the last few weeks, switched over from 5 hours to now until 9 in the morning till midnight, which is 15 hours.
1: Congratulations.
0: Yes, that was huge, huge, huge. Oh, it's just wonderful to be able to listen to your own language throughout the whole day, look at your own culture, and know that it's us that are doing it for Inuit. That has been a dream for such a long time, and we're telling our own stories. We're showing the world, hey, this is us. This is who we are, and it brings a lot of joy to be able to see this as an Inuk, for my children to be able to watch their own culture, because in Iqaluit, we our children have grown up a little bit more different than we did as we lived in smaller communities. So it's been absolutely wonderful to be able to. I'm getting
1: I
0: teary-eyed.
1: understand.
0: This is how important it is, and how far Inuit have gone to be able to get to this point. As I mentioned, like it's perseverance, it's abilities, and for us to be able to who you and I speak Inuktitut, but we don't hear our old traditional words that are not used so much anymore. So to be able to listen to those and to listen to other Inuit, how they speak all across Inuit Nunavut has quite a feeling of unity. We are one. We may be separated by borders that we, but we're not. We're collectively Inuit with different experiences, shared experiences, just time differences as well. And it's wonderful to see that on Inuit TV.
1: You know, Khatike, we're going to take a little musical break before I carry on with my interview with my chum, Lucy Kavavauk. She is the co-CEO of Inuit TV. Here's an incredible Inuk artist originally from Saluit, Nunavik. She is Ilisapi. Right now, she's rocking stages all over the world this summer. Her fifth album titled Inuktitut. In this one, she translates some of her favorite songs of her childhood into our language. I'm Madeline Alakirelek, and you are listening to Word and Culture. This is Ilisapi singing Inu Nyaravit, or Born to Be.

0: Du sangner ino hatia pivot pisitut samata. That was Elisapi, her Polaris Prize long-listed album titled Inuktitut. I love when she's explaining why she wanted to do this album. She wanted the elders, Inuit elders, to understand the lyrics of all of our favorite songs of our youth. There's still a lot of work to be done. Now we have lyrics in Inuktitut we want our youth to understand as well. My guest in today's episode is Lucy Kavavauk. She's the co-CEO of Inuit TV, and I call her my chum. I asked her if she feels it's too late to save our language because though she and I are bilingual Inuktitut speakers, with Inuktitut being our first language, our children understand, but they don't speak it.
1: As long as we talk about our language and our culture, I don't think it's ever too late. You and I do have children that partially do understand Inuktitut, but that don't completely fluently speak. Mm-hmm. That's where we need a lot more support. We are losing 2% of it every year, which is scary. In just a matter of 5 years, it'll be 10%. And so forth. I believe we just need a lot more support, a lot more people to be able to carry these on. So for Inuit TV, that's one of the biggest things, for us to be able to hear our language throughout the whole day, at least 80% of the year of it anyway, to be able to constantly hear that, normalize it. We do have children's language programs, and that's one of the biggest things that we're trying to focus on in terms of our programming to cover all across Inuit Nunavut, or in the Canadian regions anyway. One big thing that we worked on last year as a team with our president and with a regulatory lawyer, we went down to Ottawa for a two-day hearing. The Canadian Radio, Television, Telecommunications Commission, CRTC, we're trying to get a five-year license, and we're hoping to hear sometime soon. And it would be a five-year one where we would be able to get a total of 13 employees for Inuit TV. And that is, and from there, we're trying to move into a 18-hour programming, 18 hours a day in programming. And we're hoping to hear this summer or in the next few weeks. What the decision will be.
0: The future of Inuktitut and the look of our Inuit culture with the knowledge and stories you've heard from the visionaries, where do you see yourself in this, as we move forward into the next years? Growing older. Inuit have so much hope. Inuit have such vision. Inuit have maintained, like, they tried to eradicate us. They moved us to foreign land where our hunters didn't even know where the animals were. But what did they do? They survived, because that's what we need to do. And I think that's an important message for the next generation. I'm wondering where you see us moving forward into the next generation of Inuit.
1: What a fully loaded question, Chum.
0: Yes, and our English teacher would have been like, that is not how you ask a question. That is not.
1: But that's how we do it.
0: Double barreled and everything.
1: For in terms of Inuit TV, like you said, there is a lot of hope. Yeah, Inuit are naturally completely talented, particularly in arts. And we see that in our seamstresses, we see that in our songs, We see that in our carvings, our storytellings. And one of the biggest things that Inuit have always naturally been natural at is storytelling. We were oral history. And now we are passing this on with new tools. So the younger generation, I can see the younger generation working for Inuit TV and just bringing in their own talent and their own ideas and their own visions, their our belief still being one, Inuqatigiinniq, and to be able to foster just building up and striving our culture. And I, with Inuit TV, I can see with the positions that we're trying to create, it's like, oh, I could see the younger generation making this even stronger. Mm-hmm. But with the foundation of our board, with the foundation of the idea, where it started, how it started, how many people it has taken to get to this point, there's just natural talent that I know with the youth that will be able to definitely keep this dream, keep this amazing, what came out of a little seed that just keeps flourishing, just to keep it alive, and our culture and our language.
2: Nakotmeek, thank you so much for sharing your stories. I know they're not easy. They're not lightweight whatsoever. But you're always up to a challenge, and I'm proud of you.
0: Well, that was my conversation with Lucy Kavavauk. She's originally from Arctic Bay. That's in the high Arctic, up in Nunavut. I would like to remind you that as Inuit, like Lucy, we continue to advocate for our language, as our fellow Indigenous friends all over the world are doing as well. Before we head off for another week, today's word is Inuktitut. That is our language. Inuktitut. Inuktitut. The language of the Inuit. Inuit. We are Inuit. Inuit. Inuit. But I am one person. I am Inuk. Inuk. I am Inuk. I am Madeline Alakirelek for Words and Culture. Atsunai.
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7: Kakawut Dao. We'll see you again.
8: I think the great promise of AI is, at least technologically, we can see that possibly on the horizon if we can organize society in a way that we take advantage of the technologies rather than have it take advantage of us. But unfortunately at the moment, it seems like we're heading in the other direction, where we're just leaving everything to the markets, leaving everything to these joint stock companies that Adam Smith warned us about 200 years. And I think if we stay on that track, you know, things are not looking good.
9: That's John Cassidy, and this is Alternative Radio. I'm David Barsamyan. This edition of AR features John Cassidy on AI and the crisis of capitalism. AI, artificial intelligence, is rapidly expanding, along with its promises and dangers. On the promises side, tech bros like OpenAI CEO Sam Altman said, "Thanks to AI, we will see diseases get cured at an unprecedented rate." AI critics such as Jeffrey Hinton, Nobel Prize winner, who has been called the godfather of AI, he warns of the technology's profound risks to society and humanity. He adds, "People haven't understood what's coming." He likened AI to a very fast car with no steering wheel. Unregulated AI will likely trigger a global economic crisis with its projection of massive layoffs. AI can speed up production, thus making corporations richer, but many workers will be laid off. For example, Meta is cutting thousands of jobs. Amazon and Microsoft will follow. How will the capitalist economic system deal with AI? Our guest today is John Cassidy. He's a British-American journalist and economic historian. He's been a staff writer for The New Yorker since 1995, where he writes the Financial Page column. He's the author of Capitalism and Its Critics. He spoke at the Institute of Advanced Studies in Princeton, New Jersey, in April. And now, John Cassidy.
8: I'm fundamentally a journalist, but I'm a bit of a hybrid because I also never really lost my interest in history and economics, which is what I majored in Oxford to begin with. I've basically been very privileged position. I've had a sort of front row seat to sort of the last 30 years of economic history and economic policy. In 2016, when I was reporting on the presidential campaign, when on the left we had Bernie Sanders indicting global capitalism, and from the right we had Donald Trump, of all people, indicting global capitalism and the bankers. People have forgotten that Trump ran as an insurgent, but he did. He's actually said in an interview that he was thinking of running on the left, but he couldn't because Bernie was already there. So he ran on the right. His views, as we all know, are very pliable. But he ran as a critique of bankers and major corporations offshoring jobs, etc. That was obviously a large part of his sort of economic populist appeal, and it still is to this day. It seemed to me that what we were facing there was a crisis of legitimacy of capitalism, or of global capitalism as it developed, in a way which I couldn't really think of any precedent since the 1930s. Of course, it's nothing new for people on the left to criticize capitalism. That's what they're there for. But to have a large attack from the right with a big populist backing, that obviously had echoes of the 20s and 30s. So I thought I'd write a book on sort of how we got there. And originally, I thought, I'll just start off after the Cold War, and it'll be basically another history of sort of rise and fall of neoliberalism. But then I thought, well, A, there's been a lot of those books already, and B, if you do that, you've got to explain where neoliberalism came from, and then you've got to go back to the war and rise and fall of Keynesianism, and then where did that come from? Well, you've got to get back to the Great Depression. And sort of through a process of infinite recursion, I eventually decided to just do the whole thing from the start of industrial capitalism. So that's where the book came from. So I had that idea firmly in my mind. But then, of course, Trump won. That was a bit of a crisis for my book because the editor immediately said, no book leaves. You have to report on Trump for the next 4 years. And then when Biden was elected, the crisis, the state of emergency at the New Yorker was turned off for a bit. So I had time to go on a book leave and started to research and write about the book. But as I was doing that, in 2022, ChatGPT was released. And I thought, how am I going to fit this in? I thought I'd try and put the two together. That's where I got the idea of sort of AI and the crisis of capitalism. Because I think what we have really with AI, so I'm assuming that AI is a big deal here. There may be people in the audience who think it's being oversold. My brother is one of those who's a computer scientist. But for the purpose of this talk, it's not all BS. It is going to have big effects. But it seems to me AI raises a whole host of sort of fundamental questions about capitalism, some of which were already being raised by Bernie and Trump. But most particularly, some of these questions go back to the very beginning of capitalism, the first industrial revolution. Job displacement. In the first industrial revolution, it was largely working class artisans who were displaced. In the globalization revolution, it was largely blue-collar workers, blue-collar factory workers. If the current new technology turns out to be as most people think it is, there could be something new in history with the professional middle classes on the firing line. which I think has all sorts of political ramifications as well as economic ones. So there's job displacement, there's a question of wages and value. If you go back into, which I will in a minute, go back to the sort of early critiques of industrial capitalism, question of where wages came from and role of labor in capitalism was totally central. I think AI brings that back again because it seems to raise, at least in theory, the sort of idea of capitalism without labor. What does that mean? Is there capitalism without labor? I'll get onto that a bit later as well. Then also structural questions, which again rose in the 19th century, monopoly versus competitive capitalism. I basically see AI as part of the ongoing digital revolution, as rather than something in itself. We've already seen from the first 30 years of the digital revolution that it's basically an increasing returns economy, zero marginal cost, as the economists call it. It seems to have an inherent tendency towards, you know, oligopoly or possibly even monopoly, which is a very different type of capitalism to the one Adam Smith originally wrote about. So that AI raises that question anew. Also raises distributional questions, which were always central to capitalism going back. Who's going to bear the, who's going to reap the gains of this incredibly new productive technology? And finally, it raises a lot of political questions, which again, capitalism's always risen, but have often been sort of shifted under the carpet. First one, can we leave it to the market? We are doing at the moment, basically. I mean, ironically, some of the original tech barons, including Elon Musk of all people, originally thought that, oh, perhaps this is a bit dangerous to just leave to the market. We sort of set up a not-for-profit, and that's how OpenAI came about. And as soon as the prospect of profits came about through ChatGPT, that was all thrown out the window. So we basically have a capitalist race now as to who can dominate the market, just as we, in the past we had races to who will dominate the, you know, the software of the previous internet revolution, the operating systems, the, you know, Netscape browser, etc. It's another iteration of that. And then finally, I think it raises a question which I don't think most people realized the internet did raise, but has eventually risen, raised, and is now even in, even more, I think, prominent with AI, the relationship between capitalism and democracy. Certainly when I was growing up, and I think for a long time in the 20th century, there was a sort of, certainly after World War II for 40 years in the world I grew up in, there was a sort of comfortable assumption that capitalism and democracy sort of went together and were mutually supportive. I think over the last 20 years, with the rise of, you know, right-wing populism, a lot of which is internet-enabled, we, one thing I'll say for sure is that we'd never have had Donald Trump without the internet. People have started to question that, and I think AI, you know, raises even bigger questions, not just because of possibility of misinformation, but because the possibility there may be a sort of, you know, higher power, sort of supreme intelligence out there. How does democracy fit into that? Now, obviously, as I said, I'm assuming it's a big deal. It's very hard to know what's going to happen. I mean, the crazy thing about AI is there's news every day, so you really don't know. I mean, just last couple of days, as I was preparing my talk, we had the sort of Mythos model, which hasn't been released, but Anthropic have said what it's about. It, they can't release it because it's too dangerous to release. And then there was some new research from Google, which suggests that actually these sort of neural networks, they aren't even a single intelligence, it's sort of dual intelligences within the model. What does that mean? I have no idea. I think it, one thing it does mean is that even people who know a lot about the models, you know, are not quite sure how they work. That's the sort of nature of neural networks, that they are black boxes. And, you know, when it's deep learning with 100 layers or whatever, it's a very black box. So all these questions, I think, you know, are now central. And question is, how do you approach them? I can't answer these questions, but I think one framework for looking at them is to go back in history, because I think in sort of various versions, they've been raised since the very beginning of capitalism. And that's where I sort of flip back to my historical narrative. I mean, I start out in 1771 at Cromford Mill in Derbyshire, which was the first power-driven cotton mill. And just by happenstance, 5 years later, in 1776, Adam Smith published The Wealth of Nations, which is often seen as the sort of gospel of capitalism. Smith himself was an optimist on technology because he saw the possibilities of productivity growth. He wrote about machines by which labor is much facilitated and abridged. But ironically, given that he's often seen as a figure of the right, he was actually very pessimistic on big business and also on the possibilities of long-run growth, but particularly on big business. He actually wrote The Wealth of Nations, he explained at the time, as a sort of critique of mercantile capitalism, which was the previous form of capitalism to industrial capitalism, which was actually built on large corporations. He's particularly critical of the East India Company, which was a royally sanctioned monopoly, which had a monopoly on trade east of the Cape of Good Hope. And just before, in 1770, when you might wonder how a monopoly can get in financial trouble, but this one managed to do. It got in such financial trouble it had to come back to the Parliament and ask for a bailout, which, again, we've got echoes of 2008 there. A lot of people at the time, a lot of the politicians and Smith himself, were outraged by this incredibly profitable company, which a lot of the politicians had previously been invested in, coming and ask for a bailout. So most people read The Wealth of Nations and, you know, they take away from it the stuff about the factory, the pin factory, and, of course, the invisible hand. And, of course, that is a central part of his message, the power of competitive free markets. But he was very sceptical of, you know, the markets that existed at the time and the institutions that dominated them. And actually was also very sceptical of joint stock companies. The East India Company was basically a modern multinational. It issued stock on the London Stock Exchange. It had a huge headquarters in Cheapside in London, in the city of London, where there's still a lot of corporate headquarters. And it was organized on a divisional basis with, you know, orders went out from London around the world, and the people did what headquarters said. It was the first modern multinational company. But Smith, as I said, thought it was an outrage and basically made the argument that these companies shouldn't be allowed to exist. Now, the world in which Adam Smith was writing about was then quickly usurped by the rise of the Industrial Revolution and the sort of outgrowth of the Arkwright model. The Industrial Revolution basically proceeded in three phases. It was in Britain from about 1780 to sort of 1830. Then it moved on onto the continent, to Germany and to the US. And by 1880 or 1900, the US and Germany had basically left Britain in the dust. But the first 70 or 80 years, it was basically a British story. And the first protest against this system and its productivity, basically, like AI, the steam power of its time was seen as a revolutionary force which could produce sort of material abundance. But the question was, who would benefit from it and who would lose from it? First great objection to it came in the form of the Luddite risings in Northern England. And these were the skilled artisanal workers from the sort of pre-industrial era. The handloom weavers are the most famous, but there were also people who worked in woolen textile factories who knitted stockings by hand, mostly in the Midlands of England. When this new technology came in, these people were basically put out of work, and the condition was made worse by a war, the Napoleonic Wars, which raised prices. So we had a sort of mini Biden era with a cost of living crisis layered on top of a technological crisis. Now, this was in an oligarchy at the time. Britain wasn't a democracy. Most of the northern industrial towns, there was no franchise, there were no MPs. So you might think, well, first thing to do is to start a revolution, but actually they didn't do that. First thing they did was petition Parliament, even though they didn't have a vote. They organized petitions, sent them down to London, where they were promptly ignored. And the arguments they made in these petitions were not just economic. They were basically making the argument that capitalism had ripped up a sort of centuries-old social contract, which had emerged from feudalism. Lots of these artisans could rely on statutes which had been put in the book as early, Parliament had passed as early as sort of 1663, when one I noticed, from King Charles II, a charter to the Stockingers Guild, barring anybody from producing cheap knockoffs of what they, basically barring entry. There were also very strict entry requirements on entering the trades. You had to do long apprenticeships. It was stifling competition, and which enabled the artisans, you know, to have good wages. The Industrial Revolution basically threw out this all out the window, And after being completely ignored by the political system, they resorted to violence eventually. I'll read a quote from one of them, actually, because it's, I think it's very telling. When I was a kid, by the way, Luddites were seen as, you know, antediluvian idiots, you know, completely anti-modern, that they didn't have any logic. But I entitled my chapter on the Luddites, The Logic of the Luddites, because they actually, from their point of view, they had a very clear logic. As E.P. Thompson explained, they saw laissez-faire and capitalism not as freedom, which is the sort of, you know, Smithian view of it, but as a foul imposition. They couldn't see any natural law that justified the right for capitalists, you know, the factory owners, to cause them such harm. And they, you know, started to smash things up. I mentioned an example from Stockport in northern England, where they sent a letter before they burnt the place down to the factory owners saying, remember, we've given you fair warning that if your factory burns, it's your own fault. It's not our desire to do you the least injury, but we are fully determined to destroy both your machines and your steam looms. Most of the political system didn't give them any support at all, and the response of the authorities was repression. They sent the army in. That's not a figure of words. They actually sent the militias in to northern England. And at one point, there were more members of the British Army, British Armed Forces, engaged in stamping out the Luddites than were engaged in the Peninsular War against Napoleon in France and Portugal. The ringleaders were hanged. There was a notorious occasion in York where they hanged 14 people there, which, you know, it worked eventually. Once lots of the people who weren't hanged, they were transported to Australia and other penal colonies. I'm not saying we're going to get there, but, you know, I think it's it shows you that there's a sort of history of people will only put up with so much if they think it's illegitimate. I think that's the key point here. The Luddites thought this was, you know, not just harmful for them, but was contrary to sort of the societal norms in which they'd grown up and was illegitimate, so that their revolt was legitimate. Now, the workers got there before the intellectuals, basically. The sort of rise of socialism in sort of the early 19th century came after the Luddites. William Thompson, an Irish writer who's sort of now forgotten, but actually formulated what's now known as the Marxian system. He came up with the term surplus value. And the whole idea was, of course, that the workers produce most of the value, which isn't a Marxian, just a Marxian idea. David Ricardo, who was Smith's follower, and Smith himself were also subscribers to the labor theory of value. But the argument of the socialists like William Thompson and Hodgkinson and various others in Britain in the 80s and 20s and 30s were the workers weren't getting the full fruits of their labor. And that was actually a sort of name of a movement, the sort of full product movement. Marx and Engels then came along in the 1840s and 50s. Engels, of course, was a capitalist himself. His family owned a bunch of mills in Barmen in Germany. And when the Industrial Revolution started in silk mills, I think, when they started in Britain, they bought a factory in Manchester in 1842. Engels actually moved to Manchester to work in the factory. Not on the shop floor, in the office. And he spent a lot of time at the working men's institutes there, where he sort of ingested this early British socialism and wrote The Condition of the Working, the Conditions of the English Working Class in 1844-85, which is now seen as a sort of, you know, the great classic pre-version of Marxism. I mean, Marx gets all the credit, but actually, if you read Engels, it's not only an amazing description of what was happening in Manchester and other industrial towns, it's also, it basically has a sort of prototypical version of the material theory of history and class division and the sort of proletariat versus the capitalists, etc. Marx, of course, elaborated on it subsequently, the subsequent 30 years. But then they come together, they met in Paris and they had the famous drinking session, which lasted 10 days or whatever. Then they moved to Germany. They had to move around because they kept getting thrown out of places. And in 1848, finally, it looked like there was going to be a revolution, so they thought we'd better rush something out. So they wrote the Communist Manifesto. Now, the Communist Manifesto, although is really, in a way, a very prophetic book. I mean, it's obviously famous for its attacks on the bourgeoisie and its predictions that capitalism creates its own gravediggers and that it's going to end in revolution. But before you get to all that stuff, there's actually a very penetrating and in some ways positive view of capitalism, the productive power of capitalism. Marx and Engels, I think it's fair to say, were the first sort of social thinkers to really see the sort of possibility of abundance, another word which has come back again. And the whole, as I'll go on to explain, the whole sort of version of communism was sort of presupposed a period of capitalist expansion which would create the material conditions for socialism. It wasn't that they thought that the sort of 1840s in Britain would were necessarily, you know, well-formed enough to support a communist society, and they certainly didn't think that of France and Germany and places, because there wasn't really any capitalism to speak of there at that stage. But anyway, but they, even then, in this sort of prototypical era, they saw the power of capitalism in a way that there is. I'm going to read you a bit from the manifesto, which is, this is a bit which you don't usually get quoted. It's talking about the rule of the bourgeoisie and capitalists. After noting it has accomplished wonders far surpassing Egyptian pyramids, Roman aqueducts and Gothic cathedrals, the pamphlet lists some more of its achievement: subjection of nature's forces to man, machinery, application of chemistry to industry and agriculture, steam navigation, railroads, electric telegraphs, clearing of whole continents for cultivation, canalization of rivers, whole populations conjured out of the ground. What earlier century had even a presentiment that such productive forces slumbered in the lap of social labor? So, as I said, they also foresaw globalization. There are long, I wrote, one of my first pieces I wrote for The New Yorker in 1998 was about Karl Marx as the next big thinker. And that was presupposed on the, that was based on the sort of passages about globalization. I won't go into that because we're really talking about AI, but they also, you know, they foresaw the rise of globalization, which of course was enabled by the new technologies and the new transport technologies, etc. Marx then develops these ideas for 30 years and eventually 25 years, and eventually puts them into Capital. But even after that, the idea of sort of abundance really runs through it. In 1875, there was the SPD had been formed in Germany, and there was Marx was outraged that it was sort of wasn't revolutionary enough. So he wrote a critique of the Goethe program, in which he spoke of, again, a higher phase of communist society after the productive forces have been increased and all the springs of cooperative wealth flow more abundantly. Now, when he talks about cooperative wealth, he wasn't then talking about cooperatively owned, although he spotted that. When he used the term cooperative production, he meant it was large-scale production in which a lot of workers worked cooperatively, but under capitalism in that sense. So Marx and Engels saw the massive productive power of capitalism. The problem to them wasn't the technology. It was the way it was embodied in a capitalist society. They thought capitalism used technology in a way that was exploitative. And what was the basis of the exploitation? Basically, the great defense of capitalism, I'll get onto, is eventually wages did rise in tune with productivity. But Marx and Engels never saw that. They thought that as society got more productive, wages would be trapped at basically subsistence levels, and capitalists would bear the fruits of rising productivity and profits in the form of, you know, just great agglomerations of wealth. That didn't turn out to be the case, but at the time, it wasn't a crazy thing to say. Economic historians now talk of Engels' pause, the phrase they use, for the period from about 1800 to 1850, when wages in England did grow very slowly, productivity and profits grew a lot faster, and so the distribution of income shifted toward the capitalists. That changed for reasons I'll get onto, but it wasn't a crazy thing to think at the time. They also associated technology with monopoly. and increasing returns to scale in capital. Das Kapital, Marx talks about the larger capitals beating the smaller and increases in concentration of capitalism. He also talks about the intensification of work, the idea that we had this incredibly productive technology, factory, steam engine-based factory labor, but the working day was still getting longer, and the workforce was getting, instead of getting smaller, was getting larger. Women and children, you know, were dragged into the factories. So he saw technology being used to intensify capitalism rather than to sort of benefit people. And also the famous, obviously, he thought it alienation and loss of human agency, which he wrote about a lot when he was younger, but he also wrote about it in Capital, where he wrote, referring to machine technology, that capital stands before man in a new and more redoubtable form, that of a monstrous automaton, besides which the power of the individual laborer sinks into insignificance. So the other aspect of the sort of critique in the 19th century, of course, was that capitalism was going to self-destruct because, which was basically a political theory, it was never really an economic theory. Marx's theory was, you get a miseration of the workers, so you're going to get a revolutionary working class. The proletariat is not going to stand for it forever. They're going to rise up, overthrow everything. He also had theories about sort of declining rate of profit. They're very ambiguous. But the revolutionary mechanism is a political one, not an economic one. And of course, it didn't become true, largely because in the late 19th century in Britain and Germany and the United States, wages started to rise. Now, we can get on to why that was, whether it was the labor movement, whether it was that technology was becoming more labor-biased rather than you know, capital-biased. There are massive debates about that in the economic literature. But basically, capitalism survived because workers weren't absolutely immiserated. You can still make the argument that they were relatively immiserated, that the rich got richer quicker than the poor got richer, which is, of course, true. But this revolutionary impulse from the working class never materialized in the way, not in industrial societies, Britain and Germany and France, in the way that, and the US, in the way that Marx and Engels materialized.
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8: So the critique in the late 19th century, after that had happened and Marx and Engels died, and then there was these great debates inside the sort of left about why capitalism had survived. One of the arguments that was made was the reason it survived. Marx was right, but he didn't really understand imperialism. And again, what's that got to do with AI and technology? Well, basically, the argument was, and this is actually made, Lenin and Rosa Luxemburg are most famous for making this argument. I think the great theorist of imperialism and the sort of its link to technology and finance was John Hobson, the British liberal, a British left liberal, who some of you may not know about, but a great sort of late 19th century figure, who wrote a book in 1894 called The Evolution of Modern Capitalism, in which he wrote the chief material factor in the evolution of capitalism is machinery. And he stressed that the essence of capitalism is this productive force, which you would think, you know, should be a positive one. The contradiction which Hobson identified was that because the workers, because of so much of the surplus is diverted to the capitalists, the workers, they gain some, but it's just not enough workers' consumption and not enough capitalists because they have a higher savings rate to buy all the stuff. So you get chronic oversupply, and he referred to it as underconsumption, but the flip side of that is oversupply. And that's the, again, if you go back to the history of the late 19th century, the term Great Depression originated for the period from 1875 to 1893, when in Britain and France and Germany and the United States, there were a whole period of sort of slumps. It weren't as severe as what we now call the Great Depression. But there was a great question of how, you know, how does this work and how can capitalism survive it? And Hobson's idea was that the way out is through imperialism. And of course, imperialism was starting at the time. So in 1902, he wrote a book called Imperialism, A Theoretical Approach, in which based on her, he was a journalist, he'd been to South Africa to report for the Manchester Guardian, the Guardian as it's now called, on the Boer War, which was basically a war over gold and diamonds. When he got back to England, he wrote this book on the war in which he argued that imperialism was the sort of inevitable outcome of capitalism's great productivity, because capitalism is so productive, it generates these enormous surpluses, and then there's the question of what do you do with them? And imperialism was seen as a way to create new markets, which would soak up some of the excess supply, but also new investment opportunities. He thought the main driver was actually finance, this great sort of surplus of capital. I'll read one quote from him on that as well. He says, "By far the most important economic factor in imperialism is the influence related to investments. The growing in cosmopolitanism of capital is the greatest economic change of this generation. It's not too much to say that the modern policy of Great Britain and other great powers is primarily a struggle for profitable markets for investments. What's true of Britain is true of France, Germany, the United States, and all the countries in which modern capitalism has placed large surplus savings in the hands of a plutocracy." So that's the sort of late 19th century, early 20th century indictment of capitalism, which Rosa Luxemburg and Lenin picked up. Lenin actually, in his book, Imperialism, the Highest Age of Capitalism, to be fair to him, he actually credits Hobson. He says he was a liberal, a hopeless liberal, but he does credit him with an acute analysis of imperialism. And really, the sort of, if you look at it from the sort of 50,000 feet view, you can really see, I think, the sort of first half of this century, or the first 40 years of this century, of the last century, as this sort of playing out of the contradictions of capitalism. The First World War, I think most people would now accept, was a sort of, you know, it was a war of the imperialist powers fighting with each other. And then after this First World War, everything collapsed in on itself as people tried to put things back together. And we had the rise of fascism. I have chapters on the response from Keynes and Karl Polanyi to that. I won't get into it. But basically, by the late 1930s or mid-1930s, people like Keynes and Polanyi thought that capitalism was doomed, or capitalist democracy was doomed anyway, if it was left as it was. Keynes then, I'll get on to what the solutions are. Polanyi thought the only two solutions were either fascism or socialism. Keynes thought there was a liberal centrist way out, and that's why he wrote the General Theory, to try and, you know, provide a sort of blueprint for that. So obviously then had the Second World War, and I think you can see the period from the sort of 30s, from the 50s, as the sort of construction of a center, which we now call social democracy, as a way of sort of resolving the contradictions of this incredibly productive system based on incessant technological change and incessant productivity growth, but also incredibly unstable, both because of the instabilities on the macro side, but also the potential instabilities on the sort of distributional side. And we did some, there was no great, one great geniuses, or a lot of great geniuses involved, but, and the labor movement played a huge role. But there was a sort of new model of social democracy constructed, which consisted of basically Keynesian macroeconomic policies, propping up aggregate demand when it was needed, but also running the economy at a high level of employment all the time. What does that do? It empowers workers. We saw this in 2016 to 2024, which is the only time in sort of recent history we've had wage growth at the bottom of the distribution. Why was that? Because the Marx's reserve army was shrunk. The workers have got bargaining power when there's very low unemployment. That was an essential part of the Keynesian sort of post-war idea. The other part of it, the other side of it, was embedding capitalism in sort of inclusive social institutions. The phrase embedding comes from Karl Polanyi's The Great Transformation, which he wrote at Bennington College when he moved to the US during the war. The idea, and the third leg of it, was labor power, collective bargaining, and the in the US, the Wagner Act during the New Deal, which enshrined collective bargaining, and then the Treaty of Detroit in 1950, in which the auto companies effectively agreed to share the fruits of productivity growth with the workforce in return for being granted freedom over their investment decisions and sort of working conditions, etc. That sort of social bargain was recreated in various, not through the Treaty of Detroit, but various similar mechanisms were put into effect in European countries, in Britain, and most effectively, it turned out, in the Nordic countries where they've survived to this day, is also in Germany, of course. That system, which was the one I grew up in and I'm a product of, survived until about the 70s, of course, when we had a great crisis, the great sort of oil shocks. But there had been signs that it was running into trouble anyway, and a lot of people on the left would say it was never sustainable because the capitalists effectively would never go along with it forever. They all argued that Keynesianism wouldn't ultimately be sustainable, not because so much of inflation, which was what brought it down, but because the social bargain underpinning it wouldn't be sustainable because it would eventually eat into profits, which it did. If you look at the profit figures, late 60s and early 70s, profit rates were declining on both sides of the Atlantic. What you can see, I think, from sort of 1980 onwards, is two sort of parallel forces. You've basically got a political counter-revolution against the Keynesian social democratic settlement, led by originally by Mrs. Thatcher in 1979, obviously, and Reagan in 1980. That was basically an assault on the labor movement and on the institutions of social democracy, which was, from its own perspective, very successful. And at the same time, you've had layered on that this, what I refer to as the second industrial revolution, based on digitization, which we've now had two or three waves of. We had the sort of waves of internal corporate networks in the 1980s, which facilitated a lot of globalization, because globalization was built not just on moving things, everybody writes about that, but as Richard Baldwin, the economist in Geneva, great trade economist, points out, it was basically an unbundling of knowledge too. You could set up foreign factories and send the knowledge and the orders and everything down the lines, and you could do just-in-time inventories and all this stuff, which presupposed technology. So first of all, it was sort of a private internet, and then we had the public internet, obviously, from 1996 onwards, a second sort of wave of technological disruption and globalization. And then we're in 2020 onwards, we're now moving into the sort of AI wave of destruction. So, you know, it's a tumultuous period. And, you know, there's a reason why politics looks tumultuous. The sort of great populist backlash. People might not understand the mechanics of how this has all come about, but they understand things aren't like they were when I was growing up. And I think that's what's produced the sort of great, you know, backlash to the right and the left. And now we're faced with, you know, this other new potential wave of disruption. And again, you know, like Marx, we're sort of in awe of its productive potential, but we're also fearful of, you know, that it's going to reduce labor to insignificance and perhaps create major economic problems like job displacement, monopoly, surveillance capitalism, whatever. So finally, what's the solution? Well, as I said at the beginning, I don't have the solution, but I have spent the last couple of years, a lot of the last couple of years, talking to economists and asking them this question, famous economists. And I think what I've discovered is there's basically been a sort of evolution in thinking. When you spoke to economists 5 years ago, certainly 10 years ago, they didn't think it was such a big deal, AI. They thought it was, they could fit it into their frameworks of a sort of general, a new general purpose technology, like steam, like the internal combustion engine, which would have great disruptions to begin with, but eventually disruptions would be offset by lots of new industries, lots of new jobs. And after the initial period of disruption, wages would start to catch up, and it would be a great benefit. It would be a great benefit to humanity. That's the sort of history of capitalism, the optimistic history of capitalism. And as I said, there is you know, quite a lot of truth in that. I only have two charts in my book, and one of the charts is the sort of history of GDP per capita going back to year dot. And, you know, you get a very flat line for thousands of years till 1780, then it starts to turn up a bit, and then wham, it's like a hockey stick. that coincides with the period of sort of technology-driven capitalism. Now, to be fair to the communists, they did pretty well too in Russia for 70 years, for 60 years or whatever. So that would suggest it's not just capitalism. If you have sort of, you know, diktat industrialization, you can get so far. They found out you can't get very far, but you can get so far. Anyway, that's another different dispute. What's back to the solutions? Well, this time last year, I interviewed David Outer up at MIT, who I probably the leading labor economist of generation, certainly one of them, and who was the man who, with others, sort of wrote the seminal papers on the China shock and how that had impacted various industrial districts. Anyway, now he's been working on AI for the last 10 years, and he said, I think there's a great opportunity and also there's a great risk. But it was still sort of hopeful, I think. But then this year, I think, especially over the last 18 months, things of the darker view has developed. And that's largely because, from an economic point of view, you can either see AI as a complement to labor, that's good. It's basically a force multiplier, makes people more productive, raises their wages, that's good. Bad side, it's a substitute for labor, puts them out of work, that's bad. And not doesn't necessarily produce an alternative. What people were hoping was that, you know, AI could be developed so that it was primarily a complement to labor. But I think a lot of economists are now becoming the opposite. Darren A.C. Moglu, the Nobel-winning economist, who's a colleague of David Outer up at MIT, gave an interview last month, which I quoted in one of my pieces, in which he said, none of the big companies are pouring even a small fraction of their investment into developing AI as a pro-human, pro-worker tool. Instead, they're basically trying to produce AI programs that they can sell to corporations as a sort of labor reduction device, a cost-cutting device. And you can see where the logic for that comes from, because these companies have got massive, massive capital requirements, both to train the models and power, et cetera. You know, they're having to raise literally trillions of dollars in capital. So they have to be able to show to investors that there's a profit at the end of the horizon, and the horizon's pretty quick. Driven by the profit motive, I think a lot of economists are now worried, and these are centrist economists, I'm not talking about, you know, revolutionaries by any stretch, they're worried that AI is off track. Now, being sort of centrist reformists, they do have some solutions, which I've written about. Outer and A.C. Moglu, for example, they're calling for changing the tax laws to reduce capital subsidies and favor labor. As I'm sure you all know, the tax code has all manner of subsidies to capital investments, including debt being deductible, et cetera, whereas labor, very few deductions. So they say we should reconstruct the tax code to put labor on workers on a more level playing field. They also point out, and I think this is a very good one, that education and healthcare are now more than 25, heading for 30% of the US GDP. And who's the biggest player in healthcare and education? It's the government at various levels, federal, state, and local. So Outer and A.C. Moglu say, well, we've got this enormous procurement power here, our power as a purchaser. Instead of just buying what the AI companies give us,

settlement, which I'm actually party to, where they're offering sort of 2 or 3 grand or maybe even five. I don't think it's been finally settled to authors for basically stealing their books. AI obviously is the greatest intellectual property theft in history. They just took them and trained their models on them. Anyway, Anthropic, OpenAI has basically said, screw you, come and sue us. But Anthropic likes to see itself as the sort of benevolent AI company. So they have reached a settlement. So there's possibility there, you know, that's sort of one possible avenue to protect creators. Another one was the Writers Guild settlement in Hollywood, which had specific AI clauses, which they reached with the studios, in which they insisted that AI is not regarded legally as a creator in Hollywood. So even if writers use AI themselves, or even if the studios come along with an AI-generated idea, that can't be regarded as a creator. Some writer has got to get the credit for creating it. So that's an interesting idea. I'm not sure how far it extends, but it's interesting. The other ideas are in supports unemployment insurance, temporary wage subsidies for displaced workers, other people's support, you know, retraining schemes. If you get laid off from your job because of AI, you get retrained. What do you get retrained at? That's not an immediately answerable question. But I think, you know, all these solutions are positive, and you know, we should look at all of them, I think, and others. And the theory of the case there basically is, you know, things are bad, but as AC Mugler said, we still have a lot of agency, a lot of choice in shaping this technology. I agree with that up to a point, but I fear that if the people who have developed this technology, if the AI companies themselves are to be believed, or if you know, follow a lot of tech people on social media as I do, I think there's just a question as to whether these sort of small bore solutions are going to be enough to face the challenges. Because I can see a sort of multifaceted crisis of capitalism emerging pretty quickly if there is a massive, large-scale industrial revolution of the type that Darren Amodei and other people and Elon Musk are predicting. First of all, we'll get the obvious one, job displacement, massive job displacement. But it's not just that. We also, there's an obvious fiscal crisis lurking there, because who's going to pay the taxes? The tax code is based largely on labor, because capital, as I say, is favored so much. So if we're going to have a huge job displacement, we're going to destroy the tax base. At the same time, we're already running sort of 7% deficits in eternity. You also have the sort of distributional crisis. Effectively, if there's going to be huge job displacement, there's going to be a big shift. There's already been a big shift in the distribution of labor from capital to income. When I was doing economics sort of as a student and also writing about it, till very recently, there was something called the Kaldor Law, which were the Kaldor regularities. And one of Kaldor's laws was that the distribution of income between capital and labor never shifts. It's always sort of 70% labor, 30% capital. And amazingly enough, that seemed to be the case for the sort of first 70 years of the 20th century in most industrial countries. That's shifted a lot in the last 20 years or so to sort of 60-40 in the US, I think, recently. I think it might have even dipped below 60. But you can, if there's going to be another huge job displacement and another huge increase in sort of profit rates, you know, you could see that shift into 50 or whatever. There's obviously limits of substitutability at the moment. There are some things that the machines can't do. But the tech barons seem to think that when robotics is added to AI, then even a lot of the sort of bottlenecks we're facing now are going to disappear. And that, you know, you do get large-scale substitution. Even some economists, mainstream neoclassical economists, are starting to worry about that. And they're basically saying, yes, things are going to be sort of on hold for a while substitutability of labor is limited. But eventually, that is going to flip. They basically buy the sort of Silicon Valley story. And they said that essentially all the income will then be owned by the capitalists. And existing sort of arrangements won't work. Amodei himself, in his essay on AI, I think it's called Machines of Living Grace or something, has this to say. He's basically saying that if we get to this stage of a sort of

0: sort of labor singularity. We have the sort of singularity of AGI, but we're not talking, I'm not referring to that. I'm talking about a singularity when any form of labor is substitutable. Amadei thinks that's going to happen. And he says, at that point, our current economic setup will no longer make any sense. There will be a need for a broader societal conversation about how the economy should be organized. And then he stops and says, well, that may sound crazy. The fact is that civilization has successfully navigated major economic shifts in the past, from hunter-gathering to farming, farming to feudalism, and feudalism to industrialism. I suspect, this is Amadei, not me, I suspect that some new and stranger thing will be needed, and that it's something no one today has done a good job of envisaging. So, I was going to leave you on that sort of note and ask you, say, what is this new and stranger thing? But I thought that was a bit depressing. So I thought I'd go back into history a bit and say, there is the positive outlook, and even some of the great critics of capitalism I wrote about, or untrammeled capitalism, you know, looked to the future and saw this sort of abundance. So first of all, let's go to Marx, who wrote, when we get to these conditions of abundance, he thought it was under communism, of course. He talked about we'd be able, basically the working day will disappear as we know it. So we'll be able to hunt in the morning, fish in the afternoon, rear cattle in the evening, and criticize after dinner. Humans will be full human beings, is his basic thing. Keynes also sort of picked up this theme in his 1930 essay, Economic Possibilities of Our Grandchildren, in which he looked forward to productivity growth over the next 100 years, which is to now, basically. And I think he thought productivity growth would increase about eightfold. I think he's been a bit pessimistic about that, actually. But he said that in 100 years, people will only work 3 hours a day and spend the rest on more agreeable pastimes than working. He also said that basically, once we got into this period of abundance, we'd be able to leave behind all sorts of pathological propensities which are necessary to, pathological propensities, that was his phrase, which are necessary to encourage accumulation of capital. Basically, argue we'll have enough capital at that stage, so we'll be in a period of abundance and things will be good. The problem is, of course, he wrote that 100 years ago, and it hasn't happened. I think the great promise of AI is, at least technologically, we can see that possibly on the horizon if we can sort of organize society in a way that we take advantage of the technologies rather than have it take advantage of us. But unfortunately, at the moment, it seems like we're heading in the other direction where we're just leaving everything to the markets, leaving everything to these joint stock companies that Adam Smith warned us about 200 years. And I think if we stay on that track, you know, things are not looking good.
1: 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Joe Ritchie is our general manager and editor. I'm David Barsamyan. Thank you for listening. 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
1: Can you tell us about yourself and how it led to where you are today?
6: I started off as a nanny, and I worked with a child with autism, and I wanted to do social work. But my boss, she said to me, she's like, you are not a social work lady, like, because she knew that my emotions, like I couldn't handle social work. And she said that I worked best with children. So I did nannying for about 5 years. And then my uncle, he just decided to pay for my college. And then I did early childhood education. And yeah, it's been my bliss. I've always worked with children with exceptionalities, even though I am trained to work as a room teacher. And I remember there was a time when I started working officially in, like, you know, professional setting with children with exceptionalities. And I was reading this child's file, and my womb leapt, like, as if, like, joy. So I believe that I don't have children yet, but I do believe that one of my children will have exceptionalities. And I believe that if you're a person of faith, like, I believe that God has been leading me in this field to prepare for this special person that might come in the future. So yeah. A bit about me. Would you like to know more? Like, as in, I do have a business that is geared towards inclusion, so BU Kids, and I sell toys for children of all abilities and ethnicities.
3: Wow.
0: What is the story behind BU Kids?
6: So I was shopping for my niece. She was interested in dolls, and as a family, we decided that we were going to find a doll for her that looked just like her. And we couldn't find any. So it took me a few months to finally find a brown baby doll. And it was at the bottom of the shelf on sale. And then I looked at the shelves again, and I realized that there were no toys for Indigenous children, Asian children. So I decided to open a toy store where Canadian parents could shop and not worry about the shipping costs, and doing the research for them, like doing all the work for them, and just creating a space where they're able to find all these inclusive toys. Eventually, like, it started off as, at the time, all I could afford, because remember, I worked in daycares, and so I didn't have, like, a whole lot of money. So it started off as I had only African dolls and one red hair doll. And then eventually I started getting dolls that had Down syndrome features. And then I started getting accessories that have wheeled hairs. And it's honestly because my world, as I mentioned before, I always work with children that have exceptionalities. So I was recognizing that some of the children that were in my care, like children of color, they didn't have toys. But I did want to include children that didn't have, like children that have disabilities as well in that space.
0: That's like way cool.
1: Where is BU Kids based and how long have you been running it?
6: It's based in Canada. I mean, it's online. I live in Edmonton and I've also lived in Yellowknife. But because it's on an online space, I feel like it's available to all Canadians. And I have had the business since COVID. So since March 2020 or 2021, my business is going to be 5 years this year.
0: Wow.
6: Yeah.
0: What kind of bucket do you have?
6: I have dolls that have all skin tones in Canada, all eye shapes and hair textures. You see like my hair right now. I know like for people listening, they can't see my hair, but I have an afro. So a lot of dolls, even if they had dark skin, they wouldn't have typically like afro hair. So the dolls that I saw were the first in the world to have like the African texture hair. I sell dolls that have Down syndrome features, vitiligo, and albinism. And then I have in my store doll accessories like wheelchairs and books and other toys that are there, like tea sets and other, like most of the products have paintings of children, people of color. Like I know there was one that had when Prince Harry married Meghan Markle, they created the first tea set that had an interracial couple. So like it had a white prince with an African princess. And that was the first ever made in the whole world. And it was dedicated to Meghan Markle and Prince Harry's wedding.
1: Wow.
6: Yeah.
1: What has been the most challenging thing about running BU Kids and how did you overcome it?
6: So I come from being a nanny and I decided to start a business and the next few months I was on TV. So the most challenging part is I had never run a business before. So I was learning along the way. And the challenging part would be as an early childhood worker, I had to use the few pennies, the money that I have, I had to use it to buy products. So that was difficult at the beginning.
1: Do you have any advice for others who are starting their own business?
6: Just do it. Yeah, just do it. Because I started during COVID. I used my CERB money and I didn't have any expertise, but I had the heart for Canada, for children. And because I had that passion, the rest came, like the press, the customers, everything just came along the way. But if you don't start, you will never know how far you can go.
0: I agree with you. I love the advice. That's awesome.
6: Thank you.
0: You're welcome. Do you have any employees?
6: No, I don't have any employees yet. I would love in the future to have a business where I can help people come to Canada, like through BU Kids helping other families who want to come to Canada to come through working for my business. And also I would like to have people who have exceptionalities as part of my team because I feel like they would know more about what children with exceptionalities need. I know one woman that I in my life, she has exceptionalities as well, and she was telling me that when she was growing up, she didn't have certain resources, so she was guiding me on how to talk to children, even like, you know, like during hospital visits. She expressed to me what she would have needed if growing up, what she would have wanted adults to say to her during, like, you know, like surgeries and things like that. So I would love my business in the future to be able to have a big team that is inclusive.
0: Yeah. And add to, as a gay person, I have a disability too as well. I have a down is from women here. So, yeah.
1: What kind of skills and strengths that you have developed through building this business?
6: The skills that you need, you learn how to do taxes on your own. You learn how to do bookkeeping because paying people to do all of these things is very expensive. You have to learn social media, networking, like going to events, talking to other business owners, and even just sitting in your house brainstorming ways to sell more dolls. So like whether you're going to talk to shop owners or like just trying to figure out how you can sell your products, like where you can do it. And I've had to even take courses because I realized as years moved on that I couldn't use the excuse anymore that, oh, it's because I used to be a nanny and then I worked in a daycare. So it's like, okay, I did all of those things, but I also have to sometimes take a 3-month course on learning a new skill. So, yeah.
0: That's awesome. Can you tell us the process of making the dolls?
6: So I don't make the dolls. Many people think I do make the dolls, but they are made in Europe. They're handmade and hand-painted. So all their freckles are unique to that doll. No doll looks the same when they're hand-painted. And they're all safe, like they've all been tested and they're good to be sold in Canada and they don't have any toxic products in them.
1: Why is it so important to have dolls of different representations?
6: So in early childhood education, the doll is the most important toy because it's the one that looks the most like people. It's the one that represents people. Children learn how to be taken care of and how to care for others through playing with dolls. And they learn how to love themselves through looking at a doll that looks like them. They learn to accept themselves. And they also need dolls that don't look like them, like dolls that look like other people, like around the world. So that's the reason why a lot of the dolls I have different skin tones, because children learn to accept that everybody is different. But even though everyone is different, everybody is still a person and everybody deserves to be loved, cared for, and respected. So that is the reason why dolls are important for children.
0: Definitely. I do play girls too. What reaction do you get from the community about Be You Kiss?
6: I was not expecting Canada to embrace my business the way that they did. So when I opened my business, Canada was like the whole country was so curious about my products. And so it's always been positive. And ever since I spoke to the Prep Society when I did the donations, I've had a lot of people who work within the field where people have Down syndrome. They have been messaging me so much, and I'm grateful that they feel seen through my business. And I'm hoping that I could change the way that Canada accepts people and make it like includes people and just make it normal in society instead of like othering other people. Because as a person of color, I know what that's like to have people, my hair, sometimes people don't treat it like it's normal. It's normal for me, but sometimes people don't treat it that way because it doesn't look like typical hair texture or my skin color. So I just hope that every single person in Canada feels included and knows that they are part of the world, and that no matter what they look like or any ability that they might have or not have, they are normal in this world and they deserve to be loved and seen.
0: I will be able to say that. Thank you.
1: What are your plans or future goals for BU Kids?
6: Right now, I'm working on, I want to create a nanny service in Alberta, and even like events nanny. So I've been taking a course in my own time on how that would look like. And I would love to have a physical store, and even having my dolls in Walmart, that is my dream. It takes a lot of work to do that. So
0: what is your website and social media?
6: So my social media is on Instagram, I'm BUKids. So, and then my website is BEEYOUKIDS.ca. Oh, and I'm also, my products, some of them are sold at the Autism Center in Edmonton. I have some dolls there too.
0: That's awesome.
1: Is there anything else you would like to add?
6: I'm just grateful to have been invited onto the show. And I'm grateful for every email that I've ever received from Canadians who feel included and seen through this business. And it's become bigger than what I ever envisioned. And I hope that it will create a movement in Canada and that it will last even when I'm gone.
0: I like this.
1: Thank you for coming to our show.
6: Thank you for having me. I feel so blessed.
0: You're welcome.
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8: The winner of the 2024 Crabo Breaking Barriers in Canada Award goes to The Diary of a Niger Immigrant.
9: Hey, darling, are you in for this ride with me? Let's jump in.
10: Hello, everybody, and welcome to yet another episode of The Diary of a Niger Immigrant. I'm excited for today's episode. This is an episode that has been in the works, and we're finally here. Thank you guys for all your views, all your subscriptions, all your listening on different platforms. Thank you for your comments. Thank you for just always coming back and keeping us in business. You make this all worth it. For those of you who haven't subscribed, what are you waiting for?
11: Let them know.
10: Come on. Subscribe, like, comment, just let us know where you're watching from or where you're listening from, and that would be awesome. It just makes it all worth it and just helps us keep going because we love what we do, but we also want to be sure that you love what we do. So, well, this is yet another episode, and I'm excited to bring you an amazing guest. This is the most popular, one of the most popular people in Calgary, in the African community, and he has a business that you might have patronized before or not. He's everywhere. Sometimes I see him and I'm like, you're here again. What are you doing here? Like, every event you go for, he's there. Every celebrity who comes to Calgary, he's the one who is, like, on their matter. So, and we're like, okay, let's hear it. Let's have it. Let's have it. And he's here with us today. We're excited to bring you the most sought-after Baba in the city of Calgary.
11: Wow.
10: Every celebrity who comes into the city for a show or anything, he's the one who cuts their hair. He's the one who makes them do videos and be like, I'm with Eddie Hair Planet. So we brought Eddie here to you so you can hear his story and how he came to Calgary. Because, like I said, Eddie met me in this city, literally, and now he's like...
11: We're actually neighbors.
10: We were neighbors, exactly. We were literally neighbors. And I remember we'll just cross over to the other block, cut our hair, and then I was also on low cut.
11: Yeah.
10: He used to cut my hair as well. So anyways, ladies and gentlemen and everybody, I bring and present to you the number one celebrity hair barber in the city of Calgary, Eddie.
11: Wow. Guys, you need to clap for me. This introduction is amazing.
10: I know. That's what I do. Yeah. I've said it before that I have to add on my bio, I have to add number one hype woman in Calgary.
11: Calgary
10: and
11: hype
10: beyond.
11: Lady,
10: yes.
11: Know. Or Canada number one.
10: If I hype you, you will give me all your money.
11: You know.
10: Like, you have to.
11: Man, that's amazing. That's amazing. Seriously, I'm glad to be here. You know, and I appreciate what you're doing.
10: Thank
11: and
10: you.
11: How far God has brought to you. You know. Yeah, my name's Eddie Upaka. I happen to be the CEO of Eddie Air Planet. I'm a barber too. I have a PhD in international criminal law.
10: I was waiting for that part. He is a lawyer. So when Eddie's cutting your hair, put some respect on his name. Because he could take it to court. And he has a PhD too. So he's a barber by choice.
11: Oh, yeah. Thank you for having me.
10: Thank you for being here.
11: Yeah.
10: Yeah. So tell us, we want to pull back a little bit. Let's step back a little bit.
11: Mm-hmm.
10: Since you already mentioned that you're a lawyer or you have a PhD in law, tell mm-hmm. us about that. Let me reverse.
11: Okay.
10: First of all, because this is a diary of a Niger immigrant, tell us what brought you to Calgary, specifically in Canada.
11: Okay. It's really been a journey. You know, I used to live in Ukraine. Mm-hmm. I've lived in Ukraine for over 14 years.
10: Wow.
11: Yeah, and that's where my formative years started.
10: Mm-hmm.
11: You know, I always wanted to study law, you know, but back then in Nigeria, I got admission to University of Abuja. But I couldn't get law. Mm-hmm. I ended up studying political science.
10: Okay.
11: So at a point, I left Nigeria.
10: You actually look like people in political science department.
11: Very, very, very notorious political science
10: department. Oh, my gosh.
11: Yeah.
10: Okay.
11: So it built me up. But at a point, I left, you know, Abuja, I left Nigeria to Ukraine because I really wanted to study law.
10: Mm.
11: So I went to Ukraine to study law. And that was where my journey started. But how I came to Canada, due to the war in Ukraine, when the war broke out in 2022, we lost everything we built in Ukraine, everything I ever worked for years in Ukraine. We lost it due to the war and then had to leave the country and then sojourn looking for a new place of habitat. And then I went to so many countries actually looking for...
10: Really?
11: Yeah, actually it was a crazy journey. Because after I left Ukraine, I first went to Hungary. I stayed in Hungary for some weeks, and I realized that, no, this is not a place for me. And from there, I moved from Hungary to Slovakia, from Slovakia to Czech Republic. From Czech Republic to Germany.
10: All of Europe.
11: Yeah.
10: Europe.
11: And then when I was in Germany, I said, no, this is not it. And then I went through Belgium. From Belgium.
10: Those are good places. What happened?
11: My major challenges was language. I didn't want to learn language anymore.
10: Again.
11: After Russian language and Ukrainian language, I speak Russian, I speak Ukrainian.
10: Wow.
11: So I don't want to learn any other language again. So because I understand that anywhere I'm going to go, when there's a language barrier, it's going to take me some time to integrate fully and do something meaningful for myself.
10: Right.
11: So all the countries in Europe has language problem.
10: Right.
11: That language barrier. Mm-hmm. So I felt, no, I don't want to be here.
10: Mm-hmm.
11: So that was one of the reasons why I went to Ireland. Mm. So I crossed to Ireland, and I stayed in Ireland for like 6 months. In Ireland, I tried to see what can I do here. You know, amazing country, you know. But one of the major challenges I had in Ireland was an accommodation problem, because everybody wants to live in Dublin. You understand? I started a business in Dublin, actually.
10: You started your business
11: within the space of 6 months. I was able to start a business in Dublin.
10: Okay.
11: I still remember in Panel Street, I opened my first salon there in Dublin.
10: Wow.
11: Yeah. So when I opened that business in Dublin, I realized that I couldn't get accommodation in Dublin. So I got accommodation 3 hours from Dublin. But the government gave me a hotel to stay. So I stayed in the hotel for 6 months and realized that, no, I can't continue this kind of life. So until when I opened the salon, it wasn't up to a month when Canada said we can come to Canada. So when I spoke with my wife, I said, okay, I think we might need to move again.
10: So he was doing all of this movement with 2 children. And your wife was also pregnant at the time.
11: Because my wife got pregnant in Ireland. And then when I realized that we're living 3 hours from Dublin, and I'm in Dublin working, so I have to be going there, and I'm hope of getting accommodation in Dublin wasn't visible.
10: Right.
11: So I felt, nah, it's going to be a crazy one. It's either I would need to leave Dublin, move to the city and the village that we were there, and nothing to do there. And when I realized that it was going to be a difficult task, so when the option of moving to Canada came, I felt, okay, probably let's move again. Let's try Canada and see what that place will hold for us.
10: Right.
11: So that was how we came to Canada.
10: Interesting. Wow. And when you told your wife it was time to move again after staying in Ireland for 6 months, what was her reaction?
11: She really didn't want to come to Canada.
10: Really?
11: Yeah, because she was like, it's far from home. You know, Ireland was still a bit closer.
10: Yeah.
11: Being
10: Europe,
11: still Europe.
10: Yeah.
11: And, you know, so Canada. So I had to do a little bit of convincing for us to move to Canada. And luckily for us, we were able to get help from some amazing Canadians that sponsored us making the movement easy for us to relocate to Canada. I'm sure that was how I came to Alberta, Calgary, you know, mm-hmm. because I never knew about Calgary before. I never knew about
10: really? Much
11: of it. I know. Hmm. I never, until when we spoke to that family, they said, okay, we can host you guys, you know, and then they facilitated everything.
10: Mm.
11: No, that was an amazing family. The husband and wife, you know, they were held. They are elderly people, you know. Because at that time we came, the man was already 60 years, so, you know, and the two kids already grown, so they really needed somebody around mm-hmm. them. So they thought, okay, they could host me and my family.
10: Mm-hmm.
11: So that was how they lived in Canmore. So arriving in Canada, we arrived at Calgary Airport, but they now picked us and then we moved to Canmore.
10: Wow, they came all the way from Canmore to pick you
11: yeah,
10: up.
11: Yeah, yeah. So That's we awesome. Started life with them.
10: Yeah.
11: So we live in Canmore for, I think, a month or two. But I realized that I think Canmore is not for me.
10: Yeah, it's really quiet.
11: It's actually a very quiet place and more of a tourist and
10: exactly.
11: stuff. So, and the cost of living there...
10: It's quite high. Yeah.
11: I know, coming from world, I've lost virtually everything, you know, and I actually didn't come with money because I think I still remember that the money I brought to Canada was just, I think, 400 and something euros was what came with me
10: wow.
11: to Canada. So I didn't come with money. So practically it was that family that fed us, that provided accommodation and everything for us. You know, so it was quite a difficult period for us.
10: Mm.
11: So, and then my wife was pregnant too.
10: Yeah.
11: With two kids. So it wasn't really an easy journey, an easy task.
10: Mm-hmm.
11: And then when we realized that Canmore wasn't the place for me, and because no black people there, nothing is happening there, mm-hmm. and the cost of living is expensive, to be able to rent, because I can't live with them.
10: Forever. Yeah.
11: So I have to move on, you know.
10: Mm-hmm.
11: So them to realize that it won't be easier for us to live mm-hmm. to live in Canmore. So they told us, okay, do you know what? They have two options for us where we can move to.
10: Mm-hmm.
11: Calgary and Cochrane. Because they had a house in Cochrane
10: mm-hmm.
11: and in Calgary. So they wanted us, okay, any choice that we make, we can move there.
10: Yeah.
11: You know, for the meantime for us to be able to settle.
10: Yeah.
11: So me, when they gave us the option, I started making research about which of the city. So they told us, okay, do you know what? We will take you guys to these two places.
10: Mm-hmm.
11: Then when we come back, we make a choice.
10: Right.
11: Yeah, so we first went to Cochrane. And then I saw Cochrane, nice, beautiful place, you know. Then when we drove into Calgary, I realized that this is where I want to be.
10: Calgary has that effect.
11: Yeah, so when I entered Calgary, I realized that this is
10: the home.
11: Yeah.
10: The home.
11: So I didn't just want to push immediately to them. So when we got back home, they asked us, okay, where do you guys want to stay?
10: Mm.
11: I told them Calgary.
10: Yeah.
11: It's okay. So that's how they facilitated us and then supported us to move to their house in Calgary.
10: Wow.
11: Yeah, so we stayed with them, stayed in their house. It was just a new house.
10: Mm.
11: We stayed there. They said, okay, you can stay there as long as you want. And whatever you want, we will provide. They provided furniture and everything, you know. But the man in me.
10: The Niger man. No.
11: Okay.
10: The Niger man in you. So, pride and everything.
11: You know, when we move in there, the first month, and I told my wife and say, we can't stay here for too long. We were still our welcome, you know.
10: Mm.
11: So that was how I started looking for. They told us, no, you don't need to look for a place. Just wait till when you are okay, you can now look for a place. I told them, yes, no problem. But I started looking for a place without telling them.
10: Mm.
11: So that was when we got some referrals. And then coming to Calgary, you didn't know anybody.
10: Mm.
11: We didn't know anybody. So I think the first place I went to trying to look for people, I asked about, they said there's a Walmart. So I went to Walmart not far from that area. I just went there just to look if I would see people around.
10: Wow.
11: If I would see any black person.
10: Oh, my God.
11: So,
10: yeah.
11: And then, while I was making that plan to, I went to Walmart, I met one black guy, but I think he was, I don't know, I met him, he was coming out from the shop, and he didn't really give me the attention I wanted.
10: So
11: I went back home. Then we needed to do internet in the house. Mm-hmm. So I think it was Shaw sent one of their agents to come and fix internet for us.
10: Mm-hmm.
11: And behold, it was a Nigerian.
10: Look at God!
11: I still remember.
10: Wow. So that's awesome.
11: That man that came did a whole lot for me because meeting him, and he was so nice, man. So nice guy. And Baba Shola, I remember his name. Baba Shola, yeah. So he really took time when he saw me, and they now told me so much things about Calgary and how to navigate and try to. And then from there, I could link up with one or two people.
10: Mm-hmm.
11: Then later, when we move out of my host house, we got a place, and luckily it was another Nigerian again that that sacrificed the house she was supposed to live and gave it to us to live. Yeah.
10: Wow.
11: So she was an amazing tool that God used to help us, you know, stable. From her, she now introduced us. That was how we came to Bridalwood.
10: Right.
11: Yeah, because Francis is her name. So she was supposed to live in that house.
10: Yeah.
11: So with her family. But because when she saw our situation, she now gave that house to us.
10: Wow.
11: To leave. So that was how we came to Bridalwood.
10: Oh, Francis.
11: Yeah.
10: God bless you.
11: Yeah.
10: I love it when I hear other Nigerians Africans trying to help everybody. Because like trying to help other people, we rise by lifting others,
11: right?
10: We were once there. No matter how many, even if it's 20 or 50 years ago you came here, you were once there and you wish somebody helped you.
11: Yeah, you are right, because the truth is the people you meet when you arrive a particular place matters.
10: Exactly.
11: It goes a long way in your settling.
10: Absolutely.
11: Trust me. That lady Frances did a whole lot for us. Yeah, she was practically on my matter. Like, Eddie, no, I'm going to introduce you. She was the one that started adding me in some group, and I told her, okay, I know how to cut hair, or maybe I'm trying to look for a job. Because when I came to Canada, truly, I didn't want to cut hair again.
10: So wait, let's back up from there. When you were in Ukraine, what were you doing? Were you cutting hair or were you practicing law? Because you studied law in Ukraine. You left Nigeria because you couldn't study law.
11: Mm-hmm.
10: You went to Ukraine to do law. So what happened with the whole law thing in Ukraine? And then how does it connect with the barbing?
11: Okay, my journey in Ukraine is a very long one, but I will try to summarize it because when I reached Ukraine, I couldn't start school.
10: Okay.
11: Things went wrong because my sister was the one that sponsored me to study in Ukraine. But when I reached there, unfortunately for me, she lost her job. She was working with a Shenik Bank. So she happened to be the breadwinner of the family. It was hard for her to continue sports. So when she called me and told me, Eddie, you're on your own, I knew that was the beginning of my suffering in Ukraine.
10: How to hustle.
11: Yeah. So at that point, my visa was running few months to expire. I needed to register in school. And she was supposed to send me my fees for me to pay, but it didn't happen. So that was how I couldn't study. It became worse. That at a point, I became illegal in Ukraine.
10: Wow.
11: So it took a while for me. I couldn't go to school. I couldn't do anything. I was just in the hostel. I didn't know how to cut hair. It was life that pushed me into discovering that I could cut hair. Because a whole lot of things I was thinking, back then I remember that when people see me, two things will happen. Is that people laugh at me or the people advise me, they think you need to go back to Nigeria because my situation was worse. You know, I tried doing so many things. Then I remember that even my friend I was living with in the same room, my roommates, because they gave me a room, I squatted with them. You know, and those guys took me personal. They were medical students, I was staying with them. So they could encourage me, what can you do? One of them took it so personally, maybe you need to do Forex. Then Forex was in vogue then. You know, I tried doing Forex, it didn't work, and then this one, that one. So I came to Ukraine with a clipper that I bought when I was in school back in at UNABUJA.
12: Okay.
11: Because things wasn't too rosy then, so I bought a clipper to always shave myself. That was in 2008. So I moved to Ukraine, I think, in 2010 or so. And then I went with that clipper. So when people were going to school, so most times I would just stand in the corridor and shave, you know, just to help myself, you know, and shave myself. And then I would just stay in the hostel till they go to school. They would come back, meet me and stuff. So one day, from the people say, okay, maybe can you line here for me? Can you carve here? Can you do it? Can you barb? I said, I don't know how to cut hair. So one day, one of my roommates told me, did you know you can cut people's hair? I said, I don't know how to cut hair. The guy say, do you know what? The guy went on his laptop, printed something on the paper, designed something, printed it from his printer, and then told me, follow me. I followed him. If you want to cut your hair, call this number, put my number.
12: Really?
11: Yes.
12: Just like that?
11: Just like that.
12: Do you know, I don't know why. I was even thinking maybe the guy opened his laptop and put like YouTube for you to learn.
11: No, he just told me, Eddie, because things were worse.
12: Yeah.
11: You know, I lived with them for like 7 months. They fed me without a dime.
12: Oh,
11: to these two Nigerians.
12: People.
11: I'm telling you. So they took me in. I stayed with them. They provided everything. You know, the only thing I did for them, because they were butty children, you know, so they didn't know how to cook. So me, coming from where I came from, I know how to cook.
12: Quiet, man.
11: So they got the food stuff. I'll be the one to cook for them.
12: Right.
11: So when I cook, I'll eat with them. So I think that was the value I brought to the table. But they really helped me. Those guys helped me for more than 7 months. They were not my parents, you understand, but they could sustain me. You know, but you see, as a man, as human, you still have some financial needs.
12: Right.
11: So back then, things were worse that I didn't even have a dime to even buy anything. So remember then, you know, in Ukraine, we make use of the coins. In anything you buy, they must use the coins too. So but we are Nigerians, Africa, we don't really value coins. So we always throw these coins away. So I used to walk around the whole school campus everywhere, looking on the ground, searching for coins to pick.
12: Wow.
11: That was my life. And not that the coins are just somewhere that you just go to pick. That means that every time I'm just looking on the ground, searching for me to find coins to pick, for the coins to even get up to maybe, for instance, maybe $1 that I can even buy a cake to eat, maybe when my guys are in school and wait for them. That was my life. So I could pick coins everywhere I see. I would just pick it and keep it. When it gets to like maybe probably one, that was because I remember the least thing you could buy was a cake for 2 hryvnias then. That was Ukrainian currency, hryvnias. So it means I have to pack so much coins to be able to afford a cake.
12: And you know how small coins are.
11: Yeah, you know,
12: for
11: that
12: you
11: kind
12: to
11: of thing.
12: Find coins for you to everywhere. Find coins.
11: That was my life for more than for a period of time in Ukraine. So those guys I really helped me, you know. So I would cook for them, we eat together and stuff till at a point that I remember that the immigration had to start disturbing and that I need to, you know, leave the hostel and stuff, you know. So before then, this guy told me, Eddie, you think you can cut hair? I said, I don't know how to cut hair. So he went on his laptop, designed something, printed it out from his printer. Tell me, follow me. I went with him. We went to all the blocks of the hostel and the school and pasted there. You want to cut hair, call this number. Then he went to school. told his classmates that there's this new barber guy that just came.
12: Wow.
11: And then I remember the very first person I cut hair was his classmate called me, Eddie. My friend gave me your number that you cut hair. I said yes. I didn't know how to cut hair.
12: Oh my goodness, survival.
11: So from there, it's okay. I just picked my clipper. And that clipper, if you own it, you might be hearing it from that street. So I went to meet with this guy. He now told me there's these two new students that just came, they want to cut their hair.
12: Mm-hmm.
11: So when I saw them, I asked them, one wanted to barb style, the other one wanted to barb low cuts.
12: Mm-hmm.
11: I said, okay, I think let me start with the low cut guy. So I started barbing the low cut guy. It took me more than an hour to barb that hair. So when the other one saw that, he's like, this guy is an idiot. He also knows how to cut hair. Right. So he silently left.
12: Oh.
11: So by the time I struggled to barb this one and finish this guy, and I asked him, where is your friend? So when they called the guy said, no, he's not cutting again. For me, that was one of the biggest frustrations I had in my life. At that point, I knew that I don't know how to cut hair.
12: Mm-hmm.
11: So when the guy left, I didn't collect the money, didn't pay me. I just wanted to, like, I left silently. And then I was now, from that moment, I told myself, I will never cut hair again. Cutting hair is not for me. So I was going back to my hostel. I was pondering God. I was asking God question. God, what is my talent? I hear people discover their talent. What is my talent? What can I do? I can't phantom on anything I know how to do.
13: 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The Diary of a Niger Immigrant was proudly brought to you through Onyi's Lens. If you like this episode, then you should check out our other episodes. Don't forget to like, share, subscribe, and leave a comment on whose journey you would like to hear about next on The Diary of a Niger Immigrant. And until next time, I remain Onyi Ekenelbi. Bye now, friends.

CJSW acknowledges and pays tribute to the traditional territories of the peoples of Treaty 7, which include the Blackfoot Confederacy, comprised of the Siksika, the Piikani, and the Kainai First Nations, the Tsuut'ina First Nation, and the Stoney Nakoda, including the Chiniki, Bearspaw, and Goodstoney First Nations. The city of Calgary is also home to the Métis Nation within Alberta, including Nose Hill Métis District 5 and Elbow Métis District 6. CJSW 90.9 FM is located on the University of Calgary campus, which is situated on land northwest of where the Bow River meets the Elbow River, a site traditionally known as McKinsey.

0: the field, offering insights on the goals shaping our city's future. Now let's dive in. Sustainable Development Goal number 3, good health and well-being.
1: To discuss this with us, we have a very special guest joining us today. Let me introduce you to Joy Boyne-Ayre. She leads the ALEX, a Calgary-based organization that supports people through healthcare, housing, and social services. With a background in education and public leadership, she brings deep understanding of community needs. Joy is passionate about building systems that work better for everyone. I'm so happy to have you here today, Joy. Welcome to the show.
2: Thank you, Josephine, for inviting me.
1: Today, we are going to start off with a little bit of background about yourself and your experience at the ALEX. And since our topic is about good health and well-being, we would like to understand what are some of the most pressing healthcare challenges that people in Calgary face, especially those living on the margins?
2: I think that's a great question, because I think front and center of many people today is getting access to healthcare. What we do know is that 1 in 4 Canadians don't have a primary healthcare doctor. And so without having your own family doctor, it's really hard for you to access care. And so people end up in the emergency department. I think the other thing that is most pressing, especially for Calgarians, is mental health and well-being. And we are seeing increases in that and demand for our services. Because the folks that we serve who choose to walk through our doors every day are people who are at or below the poverty line, who are having a difficult time paying rent. They may be unstably housed, precariously housed. They might be couch surfing. And many of them, to be honest, could be students who are going to here at the University of Calgary.
1: That presents a very grim picture to start with. And just to add on a little bit to that question. So this is my, this might be a little bit naive as well. So we see that healthcare is kind of very free or affordable for people in Canada. So looking at that from that perspective, how would you compare those kind of facilities that's already existing to what you just shared about?
2: So what I love about Canada is that healthcare is free. And if you are in an emergency and you have a heart attack or you have an accident, you are priority seen within our healthcare system. But I think what's really most important is all the preventative health that needs to take place, which is having a primary healthcare doctor. So the ALEX, we're part of a community health center. And so what that means is it's a blend of healthcare and social services. So we provide not only health for physical health, but we provide mental health supports, but we also provide all of those social services supports that are very beneficial to folks. So we also provide housing. And so we provide housing to so folks who have been precariously housed previously or were homeless themselves. And so those social services are some of the basics that many of us take for granted. So food, basic needs such as socks and mitts and clean underwear and toothpaste and toothbrushes. Or maybe they need access navigating the justice system. Or maybe they need access navigating how to find an apartment or how to find housing or how to get access to the food bank. And so at our community health center, the model of care that we provide, it's all under one roof. And that's really the exciting place.
1: So it's a very holistic model. So it kind of covers everything from the basics to the most important ones. Thank you for clarifying that. So the most important part or the interesting part about this episode, it is not just health, but it also well-being. So from your perspective, from your work with the ALEX, what's your idea of well-being? How do you perceive that? And how do you support the mental and emotional aspect of it along with your services?
2: I think when some of the folks that have typically accessed our health services haven't had a good experience within the healthcare system. So they may have felt like they were not treated with respect or dignity or kindness. They may have been racially profiled when they've gone through the healthcare system. And so for us, we acknowledge that, we're aware of that. And so we approach

0: every person that walks through our door from a trauma-informed lens. We ask not what's wrong with you, but what happened to you. And so that in itself allows people to walk through our door and start to feel that their well-being is looked into as part of their care plan. And so when I think about health and well-being, it is critical for all of us to have the ability to improve in terms of our health care and our health needs. And so in order to do that, you need to create that atmosphere. You need to create that safe space. You need to create a place where people feel that they have that sense of belonging, that nobody is judging them or judging them about their lifestyle choices, the color of their skin, who they love, where they live, who their parents are, where they came from. And so that's really important for us and our entire staff team. And so we do and every day try to strive to ensure that everybody feels welcome, safe, that that our place is accessible to them. And so that contributes to that sense of well-being. We want to ask patients what they need as part of their care plan. We want them to have a sense of ownership and agency over the decisions that they have regarding the care that they receive. So quite often folks will come and visit, and the first time they come to visit a health center, it doesn't smell like a health center. It smells like baked goods or a nice warm meal. And so people will come in and get a coffee and a sandwich or some soup, and they'll start to watch and observe how we treat people before they'll look at accessing the healthcare services. And that contributes to people feeling better about themselves. Then they start to develop relationships with everybody at the Alex, and that helps them develop a care plan that they have ownership of, that they can then work with the team as part of a team to then develop a better healthy lifestyle and make better choices, and that we can provide the services and supports that they need to increase their well-being.
1: I like that. It's beautiful. Some of the important words that you mentioned in there are welcome, safe, accessible. It's really important for the patients who walk into a healthcare to feel all of that. So thank you for sharing that. My next question is connecting it a little bit to the economic impact of all the societal problems that we are looking at. So how do these health challenges connect with the poverty, the housing insecurity, or unemployment?
0: So if you don't have a roof over your head and a house to call home, it's very difficult to get better. It's very, very difficult to feel that sense of healthiness, to have better well-being. We know that without a house or a home, that is not possible whatsoever. We also know, and research and the evidence suggests, that people who are living in poverty don't have the ability to make better food choices. If you've been to the grocery store anytime soon, I was at Costco the other day and I almost collapsed with my bill at the end of it. Well, our folks don't have even the ability to make good food choices. And so if you're not eating well, then that contributes to not feeling well. And so maybe you're choosing foods that are cheaper, but they're not good for your body. And so that is critically important. We also know that people who are living in poverty are quite often not living in safe, affordable, accessible housing. And so that contributes to anxiety and stress. If you're living in a place that you don't feel safe in, then that's very challenging for you. That creates increase the stress, the anxiety, can contribute to depression. And then if you're not eating well and your body's not feeling good, you don't have the ability to take care of yourself in terms of being physically active. If you don't have money to be able to afford a bus pass, to be able to go visit friends, that creates social isolation issues. You might not have the money to be able to get on transit, to be able to go find a job, keep a job, continue to go to a job. So poverty is really at the root cause of many of the healthcare issues that people face. Because at the end of the day, if you're just trying to survive day to day, the last thing you're going to do is probably go to see a doctor because you've got something wrong with you. And then when you do finally go to see a doctor, sometimes the first place you go to is the emergency department, which is the last place you should be going to.
1: No, I completely agree with that. It should be the last place to go to. So as we look back at what you've just said, it's really an interconnected web of everything together, right? And one of the things that I really like about the Alex approach or the model is that the holistic approach that you've just mentioned about, it doesn't only work on the health, it works on the food, it works on the housing part of it. It includes the well-being as well. So I'm going to ask you a little bit to expand on this holistic model and how did this come into place? Like what inspired this and how's its impact so far?
0: So I certainly can't take credit for the creation of the health center, community health center model, but the Alex has been around for 52 years. And we're actually the largest community health center across Canada. There's several hundred across Canada, but there's only four in the province of Alberta. There's us and CUPS in Calgary and two others in Edmonton. And where the concept started in Calgary is that there was a doctor and a nurse and a social worker who are apparently friends. And they kind of had, they got together one day and there was like, I don't think the type of care that could be provided is being provided. And they kind of just kind of got together and decided to create this little niche get together. And it has grown and blossomed since then. So they started with three people and now we have well over 300 plus staff and we have 68 physicians on our staff team. And of those physicians, many of them are U of C grads, which is super cool. But we have family doctors, we have OBGYN, we have internal medicine, and we have psychiatry. And so we are a one-stop shop. And so when people come to us, you only really need to get off at the Franklin LRT station, walk about 150 meters, and everything is under one roof, which is super exciting. Because in addition to having physicians on staff, part of our team is mental health clinicians, nursing, social work, peer support, which is a critical part. So when people walk in the door, they see somebody who looks like them, who's had their same journey, who's had lived experience and can connect with them. We have the community kitchen out front. We have a pharmacy on site. We have a lab on site. It's pretty much, if you need it, we have it there. And none of our doctors wear white coats, which I really appreciate. And they all go by their first name. So it's Dr. Jane, Dr. Bob, Dr. Josephine, Dr. Joy. And they're kind of cool. It kind of is very much a CGSW vibe when you walk in our place. We play music every day. Friday is Reggae Fridays. Woo-hoo. So I'm missing that today. And the docs wear jeans and Vans. And so when you walk in, you don't feel like somebody, it feels more comfortable. Like it feels like you walk in when you walk in at CGSW and it's a good feeling. It's right. So people feel that. And I think that actually helps when they walk in that door because while you might have been nervous the first time, you kind of feel that, hey, this place might be okay and I should give it a try.
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Hi, Kagali. Dai Hawk Bochit. Tao Sin Natang. Hi, Lolel. Ngo Gun Lin. Phi Lok Ma. Hi, My Music, My Life live album from 2025. From his concert album and released in 2026. And so, yeah, that's one of the songs from that concert. And so this is Canto Stars on CJSW 90.9 FM radio. 1 hour of Canto Pop, Mandel Pop, and sometimes J-Pop and K-Pop. And today we started with a song from Lo. And next we'll hear from Anita Mui. And this is Yun Yun Gam Siu Ya Tai Joy Se. It's a song from her In Brazil album. So, yeah, here goes.

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Netangi Cattle Stars, hi CJSW Gossip Team Gao FM Radio, Tao Sing Netangi, Lei Hakin, Ge Jung Li Hak Ye, hi Purple Dream, Chang Pin. Before that was Gallon Love with Pan Ne. And before that was Fu Hin, hi Wang Fei Jok Ban. You got hi, hi, quarter of the minute left of the program. And so we have more music next. The next song is My...

And we're back, and so that was Greasy Hair Weekend by Kang Yulan, and before that was Tears of Time by Jackie Chan, and before that was Man Yu by Ivan Chang. So yeah, we're at the end of the program. So the last song is by Michelle Pan. It's Wait for the Sun, Wait for You.

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Ang kanila pong event ay sa May 31st, 2026 sa Chinese Cultural Center. 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

0: 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Happy Mother's Day, no Latin Hatta tonight's really program. Of course, best man of the Rahim Kat and third day with Alit Tibble. Jemir Kumalo, Mejemeragan, I, of course, is in a funeral service to head the law, Nay Zunkutemasakna, Tekana, needs a sonny mallet you have information. Alan Abbas Belaze, Tinae funeral service, of course, St. Michael, Dowdus Mikil. Downtown Dolomati, the Bridgeland, 238 8th Street, Northeast, Asset Honalo. Of course, the Hilcom, the Zag and I, Parkin Zagamatalo, the Hilcom ahead of time, Kate Kum, Parkot Guru, Ilaobum, Common, and I burial Botawan, 243208 Garden Road, which is a little bit further. 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It's the Abbey again, and I, of course, service card Borolo, I'm in Canada, right, Edmonton Trail, Honado Matthew 19, 16A, 38th Avenue, Northeast, Bay number 8. 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Make sure ahead of time, Kate Kum, you know, spread Kurot Huletamaka, and of course, busy Bota it Bota, Edmonton Trail, and Terriomo. 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
1: not true. Yes, it's true. It's traditional. It's traditional. It's not true. It's not true. It's 1 million. It's 1 million. It's tax-free. Traditional. It's
2: tax-free. Yeah, tax-free. It's like similar to law in Canada.
1: Yeah.
2: But in the case of Gaddafi, when you say, at the end of the day, you have to pay for some sort of retirement. You have to pay for benzevi.
1: Oh, exactly. Again, I'm not sure if you're going to be able to do it. The help of self-employed is going to be able to do the tax file to be able to do it. I'm going to be able to do it. So, I confirm you. 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I'm going to be able to do it. 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
2: 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The association and so on. College university for the hollow. I've come over as a dock and they save the Bralo and Catas, the local as a long flight in Catzi.
3: If you were injured in a car accident in Alberta, don't rush to.
1: They have to fully fund their retirement. Damn it. When I do, instead of retirement, they talk about the local college to come to the Holy and Kilta of his home to Loman.
2: Okay.
1: And of course, Kigibur Alo and Tada Akman Kelatin Alugin, Bumulu, Babu Botu, Tatahalus, Bokmanita, Wulit Glorot, Amutalom, Saturn Kahbolot, and the Abis and Hyen, Jap Tanay. My Manhattan education system of the Adi, Texas Tomorrow Fund the Balalo, prepaid tuition the Balalo, the 529 plan the Balalo. The prepaid maritime attitude, Genato Akalich Kato Holo, up Texas Kayigi Ilkasi, Akadimka Toplo Lumat, Nehamsa, those and urban the Hara Islamet, Ajin Sahakalullah, prepaid tuition and low Bahamanet. At Hada, no. The tax, the 529 plan, state sponsored zone of the mutual fund investors, when our own investor kept the Hamaraj. Wake at Hara, Texas Tomorrow Funds, Boha, Alo, Mangist sponsored Zgovro, Katamat again. A Tigan Zep, Nivet Murti, try a hack to come on the whole Hamad, that in tuition fee, try a hack to come on the boarding, could call restriction allo, that's not over the Dalika. And Tara at an atom. Retirement. So, anchor money was any having faces when so that's the hell. Cow or conchilka, wow, we call you. I burn, I will in the law, hulu low and burn natu, or both one atus, not amas less than low.
2: There'll be a
1: yeah.
2: No, there had a kohan time in Silicon was atom associate of Shamantan so Kluk Hedoligans of Galamatasi, cooler to hollow in her Hansar City Hagale. A bank to Jamaica when they become 18, 19, they have a lot of money there, right? So that's the reason I was asking you.
1: Again, I will admit one column. I will honestly have that same guarantee scholarship. I reckon the financial aid. I reckon the Kansi. I reckon many more. Nazi has a buy when Cassie, Sunkul to Quenca, never see now rich one to my corner.
2: Then how come not a load in her bank, a bank, Gansabri on Avit Murtigale? Have the bottles and a half of Holyam?
4: Sanctinizer. 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

0: Of course, somewhat. 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That's the one that I can consist. Make sure men as well.
1: You would cut to Louis Teddy Hat has as Mahalowood. Nementai Catul let Kalahats add our at Tiwahibaka. 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
1: Well, well, well, hello everybody and welcome to New Horizons on, CJSW 90.9 FM. I'm your host, Dib Dooley, and you're listening to the Rocky Mountain Horror Show. Rocky Mountain Horror Show, that's a crazy name for a New Horizons show, but basically what it is we're exploring some traditional music and some folk music from both Canada and around the world. And today's show, we are focusing on the wonderful world of Tango Nuevo, which is Spanish for new tango. That is people who are making tango music in the modern age, you know, driving inspiration from the old tango artists. It originates in Argentina, and I found some really great songs that just they're just really groovy. They're real jazzy, and I really, really love this genre. So, without further ado, dive in and explore this genre with me of Tango Nuevo today on New Horizons Rocky Mountain Horror Show on 90.9 CJSW. And yeah, let's get started with the next song.

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Hey, just want to jump back in for one second. 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And I just want to talk about Tango for a second because, man, I just really love this genre. But before I get to that, let's talk about the last three songs that you've just heard. So that last one you just heard is called Esta Vivo by Daniel Malingo. That is a 2020 single from him. And when you look up anything like Tango Nuevo, I was listening to some Tango Nuevo CDs here at the CJSW library, and I found a lot of his stuff on our shelves. And this guy is kind of just like synonymous with this, with the rise of new tango. So I, of course, had to include one of his songs, you know, right off the get-go there. We have a hit from our chart list, Elysian Fields by the Atlantis Jazz Ensemble. Now, those guys are from Ottawa, Ontario, and that's off of their new album called Mystic Suite, which is a jazz album all about, like, the Greek underworld. There were some other songs on it. I remember one was called, like, Persephone and stuff, so you, if you know anything about me and my love for Greek mythology, you know that piqued my interest. So, of course, that had a very, very quick spot here on this show. And finally, we started the show off with a sort of tango song called Danger on the Dance Floor by The Cog Is Dead. You know, when I was curating the show this week, I found that one just kind of out of the blue. I've always kind of known about The Cog Is Dead as a, I would say, like, steampunk, almost dark cabaret band. But when I heard that one, I was like, ooh, I know just the episode for this song. And it was this one. And so, anyways, those are some tango songs to start off with. But if you're interested in hearing a little bit more about tango, it originates in Argentina, specifically Buenos Aires, in neighborhoods of both groups native to Argentina, as well as Uruguayan, European, and Jewish immigrants, and also Afro-Argentine communities. So it began in these, like, little neighborhoods around, like, the 1880s by amateur musicians known as, in tango spaces, as the old guards, who created what would be, like, tango standards. And then I also discovered that if you are somebody who writes tango music, that you would be called a tanguero, I think it's pronounced, which I think is just, like, that's so fancy. Like, you're not just, like, a composer, you're a tanguero. You specialize in tango. So I love that. I had a lot of fun, like, reading up about, like, tango and some of the pioneering artists of tango. And I just think it's really cool that it was a very kind of grassroots form of song and dance that just kind of originated out of these, like, neighborhoods in Argentina. So without further ado and my little history yapping, we're going to continue on with this this next song that I found. Honestly, I'm going to go through, like, these songs and I'm going to talk about them. And, you know, I might mispronounce some things. You know, Spanish is not a language I'm familiar with. But you know what? I love the music and we're gonna listen to it. And so, yeah, I'll be back in a few seconds to talk about some other things I did this week.

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Now, that last song you just heard is a title in Spanish, and I am not a Spanish speaker, but I'm going to try to pronounce these. And if you listen to these and you go, wow, Dib Dooley really botched the pronunciations of these words, by all means, you can head on over to CJSW.com, where we have the full list of songs that I'm playing, properly spelled, so you actually know what I just played. But that last song, if my Googling of the pronunciation served me well, it is Discepoli by Patricia Andrade. And then before that, we heard a song right off of our chart list. It was called Bangalow by João Leão. And then right before that, we heard a song called Tango Till They're Sore by Canadian jazz artist Holly Cole, off of her album Temptation, which, by the way, that whole album, very, very, very good. And I'm a big fan of Holly Cole, so you should definitely check her out. Now, it's Mother's Day. Let's talk about something that happened this week to me regarding Mother's Day. So my mom, she told me that she really wanted a, like, hammock to have out in our, like, backyard for the summer. We had one, like, a long time ago, and it was just, like, a really fun, cute thing to have in the backyard. And we decided we were going to do it again. So she said, like, you know, that would be, like, a really cool Mother's Day present, right? So I ordered one on Amazon, and I was like, cool. Like, I ordered one. It had the hammock in it, the stand. It was, like, the full kit. And so I bought that, and I was, like, trying to be real surreptitious about it. So then we're fostering a dog right now, and my mom goes to take this, like, foster puppy that we have out for a walk. And she opens the door, and she just kind of, like, calls out to me, and she was like, hey, there's a package on the front step. It has your name on it. No idea what this is, by the way. And I just go outside, and it's this big hammock-shaped box, and right on the top of it, it just says, hammock set. just straight up, like, no subtlety, no nothing whatsoever. Like, there was no subtle packaging, just right there, you know, hammock set right at the front door. And I just looked down and I was like, oh, that's so suspicious. Wow, I have no idea what that is either. Huh, let me just take it upstairs and see what this is. And so anyways, that was my very, very funny, unsubtle Mother's Day story from this week. It was funny. Now, continuing on, we're going to hear from the Solidaridad Tango, which is a tango ensemble from our home, Canada, right in Toronto. So I hope you enjoy this next song called El Adios off their album Distancia on 90.9 CJSW.

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Porque esas son las aulas sagradas del gotán.

listening to 90.9 CJSW, and you're listening to the Rocky Mountain Horror Show. I really hope you liked that last one, because I had a lot of fun listening to it when I found it. That song was called Kala Ben Dunyan by Ricardo Tenturi. That is, as you can hear, very much off of a recorded

And I hope you enjoy the end of our set list here. This next one is a hit off of our chart list. This band is called the Avant-Garde Flamenco Trio, and those guys are from Vancouver, actually, and this song is called Tangos Aver. So enjoy the journey through this song, because this one is really, really a treat. And otherwise, I will see you all next week. Happy Mother's Day!

0: So, come up to the lab and see what's on the slab. 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

0: right there is my favorite artist slash producer, Mr. Diplo. I love Diplo. I actually listen to Diplo's Revolution in the car. I have a Sirius XM. I listen to like 24/7 in the car. I love Diplo. And that was Diplo featuring Demolores Lazarus, featuring Jungle. And I love Jungle as well. They are just a phenomenal UK group. I love everything Jungle puts out together. So they all teamed up a couple years ago, put out that track called Don't Be Afraid. And I'm not afraid to play that track every couple of months or every couple of years on Off the Map. I love that track. Probably might be my top 10 tracks of all time. Those three incredible artists slash producers coming together and just putting that out there. It's phenomenal. Thank you so much for tuning in to the number one university radio station in Canada. Let me say this again. We are the number one university radio station in the nation. This is CJSW 90.9 FM, and this is Off the Map with me, Kay Walters, your DJ slash musical talker. Thank you so much for joining me on this Mother's Day episode of Off the Map. Happy Mother's Day to my mom and all the other wonderful mothers out there. My mom is instrumental, of course, bringing me up, making me the man who I am today. And I love you, Mom. Thank you so much. And thank you so much to all the wonderful mothers out there as well. You guys are the MVPs. So thank you so much for raising us and make us the wonderful human beings that we are. Hopefully you're having a wonderful Sunday afternoon. It's overcast. I can't complain. You know what? At least it's not snow, so I'll take it. on the show, I have an incredible artist, local artist, R&B slash soul singer, Jesse Danes is on the show. Jesse, thank you so much for being here.
1: Hello, thanks for having me.
0: Great having you here. I know it's we've been trying to get this figured out for the past couple of months, but you're here. That's all that matters.
1: Yep.
0: And yeah, I can't wait for people to get to know you and to get to hear Summer 2016 one more time. And we're going to have a fun afternoon just chatting with you and getting to know you a little bit and hearing your incredible music as well. So let me just get into a quick R&B set because I'm excited you're here so I can actually get into R&B music this week. Last week was a little bit of indie rock slash folk. But let's get into a little bit of an R&B set. Let's go on to the West Coast. Let's take a trip all the way to Cali. Fittingly, a lot of these songs are California related. You'll see where I'm going with this. And then we'll come back and I'll be chatting with Jesse probably in the next 10 minutes. So let's check out, I think, some Emotional Oranges with the track West Coast. If you want to contact me here in the studio, by the way, 403-220-3991. That's 403-220-399 and a single one. Or if you have photophobia and you hate phones, you're like, you know what? I don't want to text. I just want to send an email. Request at cjsw.com. And by the way, that phone number I gave out, you can text the phone number and you can also call that number as well if you want. I love hearing from you guys every time I'm in the booth on the Sunday afternoons that I'm here. So let's get into a little bit of Emotional Oranges with the track West Coast. But let me play this quick commercial because I do have to walk over to the turntables. It is a far walk. Not really. But let me get into a little bit of commercials and then we'll get into a little bit of an R&B set, which I'm really excited for. Let's get into one of my favorite commercials. Of course, I play this like every single Sunday that I'm here. I know I should have some variety in my life, but I don't like change. So let's check out this quick... You know what? I can't find the commercial. So we may have to switch it up. All right, let's check out this commercial. Anyways, we'll get into the music in the next 40 seconds. Let's check out this quick CJSW commercial.
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1: 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This is Off the Map with me, your host, Kate Walters. Thank you so much for joining me on this Mother's Day. Again, hopefully you're having a fantastic Sunday. The last track you heard was The Ride featuring Sid, Black Milk, and Azeal. I love that track. It's kind of my attitude track, my gangster track. I love just putting that on my car and just like, yes, bobbing my head. Such a great track. Before that, you heard Cali Love by India Sean. And we started off the set with Emotional Oranges with the trap West Coast. So we just took a trip over to Cali with that set. Love that set. It was one of my favorite R&B sets I love to play on the show. All right, so I am joined in studio by local artist Jesse Danz. First of all, again, thank you so much for being here. So
2: absolutely.
1: Jesse, I got to ask you kind of like the philosophical question. Everybody gets this question.
2: Yeah.
1: This might be the hardest question. Who is Jesse Danz?
2: Who is Jesse Danz?
1: And two words or less.
2: It is a good question. I would say Jesse Danz is, I like to just say I'm a soul pop R&B artist. I've always been around music. My dad was a musician. I think Jesse is just someone who, you know, has decided that I like really don't want to do the 9-to-5. I want to do what I love. So she's just a passionate person. She loves music, and I love writing. I think writing is one of my favorite things.
1: I like that. So is like Jesse like kind of a rebel against the system, I guess?
2: A little bit, yeah. I think that probably plays a pretty big part in my journey, is the fact that like I want to do this life for myself, with myself, not for anybody else.
1: That is awesome. And you know what? That is pretty common to have somebody in your family who's like a musician. I'd say maybe 80 or 90% of the artists who've been here, they always have somebody
2: absolutely.
1: From a musical background, which is so common too. So that is so cool too. I love that. So let's kind of get back into your introduction into the music scene. How did you get started as an artist?
2: So I have been, like I said, around music my whole life. But I moved here about 4 years ago, and I was working in an engineering firm, and I just was like, ugh, this is just soul sucking for me. I can't do this. And my friends were all like, just, you know, try music, like try do it. You know, like you love to play piano, you love to sing, you're always writing. And just like somehow it worked out that my best friend, she's a personal trainer, was training my producer, now producer's mom. She's like, just go to this studio, just go and try. We did. And now Luca is like one of my best friends. And it just started working out. I think I put my first track out about 2.5 years ago. And it's like, once you start, you can't stop. So
1: when you put that first track out there, like, what was that feeling like, putting it out there into the universe?
2: It kind of reminds me of that feeling when you're a kid going to the airport, you know, like you just, it's that first time you're like, oh my God, like, you know, there's so many possibilities. You can travel anywhere. You can get on a plane, go all the way around the world. It feels the same in the music industry with that first track. You're like, I can do anything after this.
1: Totally agree. Except for going through like airport security, that's not the greatest.
2: Oh yeah, no, I hate that.
1: So why Calgary? Is it because you had connections here in Calgary that you decided to move to the city, or
2: honestly, no? I think it was just the most logical decision. Like I moved with my best friend. It was just kind of like we wanted out of our hometown, so we just got up and left. You know, she didn't have a job. I had just finally secured a job, like right a week before we moved. We'd signed a lease, like, and within a week we were gone. We were just like, let's find an adventure. And I mean, I was here for 2 years before I even, or not 2 years, maybe a year and a half before I even started doing it. And I would say I wasn't doing it professionally until about a year ago.
1: So you kind of knew. So let me ask you this, because like when people talk about great music scenes, of course, they always talk about Toronto, Vancouver, Montreal, the East Coast. Why Calgary?
2: You know what? I think when I moved, it wasn't for music at the time.
1: Okay.
2: You know, it was kind of like just to do something different. And Calgary is like a great middle ground for young adults. You know, you're like, we didn't want to spend the money to go to Vancouver or Toronto. We also didn't want to be too far from our family. So it was like perfect. We're like, okay, 6 hours. You know, if it really goes sideways, we can always go home. So I would say now I would love to be out in Toronto or Vancouver or Montreal. just for the music scene specifically.
1: Yeah.
2: But I have a little attachment to Calgary. You know, I kind of did my 20s here. Or I'm only 25, so.
1: can Calgary claim you? Can we claim you as one of our own?
2: Yes, I'd be happy
1: we're
2: to
1: claim you. We're going to claim you as one of our
2: represented
1: own.
2: Represented here,
1: you may
2: yes.
1: not like it, but we're going to claim you. There you go. You're one of us. You're a Calgarian. There you go.
2: Yes.
1: How would you describe your musical style or genre to people who've never heard you before? Mm-hmm. So how would you describe your musical style to the CHSW listeners?
2: I think there's like two aspects of it. The writing is like very storytelling, I find. I always loved writing as a kid. Hated essays. Anything like technical writing, I did horrible at. But creative writing, I loved. So storytelling and like painting a picture with my lyrics. And then I'm really into the pop sounds right now, you know, like the Charlie XCX, the Tate McRae, Nessa Barrett, those synths and those electronic sounds, I think tying it into the acoustic instruments as well
1: right.
2: is really cool and really making a wave. So that's what I've been working on right now.
1: Why does storytelling kind of drive your focus? Does it have to be storytelling or do you think it doesn't serve a purpose if it's not storytelling?
2: I think that completely up to the listener. I've written songs that, you know, I didn't write about myself personally. And I think as a writer, that's something you kind of have to learn to do that. When yeah. you first start writing, I was writing about like every single heartbreak that happened over and over. I beat like, that horse until it was dead.
1: This again?
2: Yeah. And now I think, you know, you kind of get the swing of things. And once you kind of figure it out, you're able to still paint a picture without a complete storyline.
1: Yeah.
2: You know, and I used to write a lot of sad songs because I think people take music on as, you know, therapy. But yeah. now I've kind of switched it into, like, you know, happier songs or songs that don't have the same, like, oh, my God, this is, like, painful to listen to because yeah. it hurts to hear the pain. Now I want to make music that, you know, like, people listen to and they're like, oh, my God, I need to listen to that again.
1: Summer 2016, ladies and gentlemen, we'll play it in the video. You got to hear that. There you go.
2: Yes.
1: It's interesting because I have a lot of artists that are like, it has to be personal when they write music. And it's mm-hmm. like, it has to be personal. And then there's some other artists like, it doesn't have to be personal. So it's always kind of interesting to find that balance between artists when it comes to songwriting.
2: Mm-hmm.
1: Who are some of the artists, you kind of touched on this a little bit, but who are some of the artists, bands, groups, and duos who've influenced you and why?
2: Oh, that's such a tough question because I think as an artist, I love so many. I think I grew up on, you know, a lot of like older rock with my dad and stuff. But some of the writers that I really like are Marky Bassey. He's someone that I've loved forever. Same with Mike. And The Neighborhood, like their kind of sound.
1: Okay.
2: I just grew up through high school listening to it. And it's one of those things where like, I think everyone has different ears, but you hear something and it's just like a dopamine rush. And all of their music always is for me. So that's kind of what I try to emulate in my own music, at least for my listeners.
1: Do you listen to, like, would you say you're kind of like, your playlist is vast in genres?
2: Oh my God, yeah. I think sometimes I just save songs because I like certain sounds in it. Like I'll hear a kick drum in it that I like and I'll keep it. Or, you know, like one synth or even just like some sort of like twinkle. And I'll save it and then I'll send it to my producer and I'm like, can we like use this? And he's like, I don't know what you're talking about. This is like a 2-minute song.
1: Make it work.
2: Yes.
1: Which I love. Yeah, I'm like that too. I listen to like so much different music. It's just ridiculous. Like at work, I can't believe I'm saying this, but I listen to like Celtic music because Celtic music yeah. has great violins and flutes. And then like there's this jazz station on Acura Radio. So it's like a blend of like jazz and Celtic music together. Mm-hmm. So it helps me focus at work. So which is great.
2: Absolutely.
1: Which I love. Here's an interesting question for you as well. These are all interesting, of course, but what makes Jesse Danz different from other artists here in Calgary and in general? What makes you different?
2: I think my sound is a little bit different. You know, I think a lot of pop artists now are kind of using the same sounds, but I'm tying in like a little bit more electronic stuff that I'm working into. And I think also my ability to write. Like whenever I show my music to people, they're like, it really like paints a picture. And I'm with my friends, like sometimes I'll be in the car, I'll show them a new track and I'm like, turn down this and I'm like, listen to the words that I'm saying. And they're like, oh yeah, okay. And I've had a lot of people talk to me about that where they're like, you know, I don't usually listen to the lyrics, but I listen to yours. So I don't know what about me, you know, makes people hold on to that, but I think that is enough for me to decide. Same with like, you know, some people when they listen to whatever mainstream artist, they are a super fan of them.
1: Mm-hmm.
2: Sometimes you just resonate with something and I think every song that I write is relatable in a sense, which makes it easy to apply to a big crowd.
1: Do you think that can also be scary for some people as well? Because like as you said before, you're painting a picture, you're telling a story. And sometimes mm-hmm. people kind of, you know, don't want to hear that.
2: Yeah.
1: Do you ever like kind of worry about that? Or are you like, you know what, I'm going to kind of stick true to my vision and mm-hmm. who I am. And I'm just going to go with what I believe. Like, how do you find that balance, or how do you find that approach?
2: You know, it's funny, because I never even thought about that. And now that you say it, I'm just sitting here, and I'm like, maybe it would. But I think at the same time, music makes it any sort of painful situation a little bit easier to dive into.
1: Yeah.
2: So, you know, at least if you have, like, a nice track on in the background, you know, it doesn't seem as scary as if it's actually happening for real, so.
1: No, totally agree. Totally, I like that. What sparks your ideas, your emotions, your visuals, your stories, or is there something else entirely?
2: For me, it's just my life. You know, like, there's always, my friends always tell me, they're like, your life is a movie. Like, you always have the craziest stories. You're always doing the craziest things. And sometimes I'm like, man, I really attract chaos in a lot of sense, but I love it. I love the chaos. The chaos, like, keeps me sane because I always have something to write about. You know, whether it's a relationship, whether it is something that happened to me, whether it's an emotion. I always got something going up in my noggin, and I always need to jot it down.
1: I like that.
2: Yeah.
1: I'm a little bit nervous now. She says she attracts chaos, so I'm waiting for something to happen in this room.
2: Something to blow up.
1: To blow up, or it's going to flicker. I'm like, oh my gosh. Yeah. What have you done? I like that. I like that. All right. You know what? Let's get into one of your tracks you released this year, summer 2016. Can you tell listeners about this awesome track?
2: Yeah, I... You know, what's funny is I wrote this track in 2016, I was like still riding the bus wearing turtlenecks and Crocs. Like, it doesn't actually apply to summer 2016, but the rhyme works. And sometimes in music, you got to switch it up. But the story still tells true. And it's kind of like, you know, we've moved on, but sometimes that person pops back into your brain and you're like, oh man, like, what could have been?
1: Mm-hmm.
2: So that's what this one's about.
1: I think it's totally relatable. I've had that the past couple months where, like, stuff from the past couple years has been popping. I'm like, why is this happening now? But
2: yeah.
1: Totally relatable. All right, let's check out this awesome track from Jesse Dan, Summer 2016.

0: live from 2,000 feet in the air. This is Car Force One, your friendly neighborhood traffic helicopter. We're hearing strange reports of major disruptions on the Deerfoot. It appears people have left their cars and are dancing on the side of the road. Our producer is telling me that we're seeing this citywide. Apparently, drivers have tuned into the 90.9 frequency. Folks, we're witnessing a certifiable, undeniable dance apocalypse on your drive home. Pilot, I'm gonna need you to put this bird down. I've got my own group to deal with. 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Dance safe out there.
1: Somehow, someway, you knew I'd find my favorite commercial. Did this iTunes library. Somebody's trying to hide it from me. I found it. That last track was wow. Oh, my gosh. I think somebody's calling me. It might be Jesse Dane. Oh, my gosh. Please tell listeners about that awesome track. How did that come together, and what's that track about? I think I know, but...
2: So that one, actually, that one is unreleased, but I wanted to give a little sneak peek. It releases June 24th. We're having a release party for it.
1: Nice.
2: But that one came to be when someone from my past called me on Valentine's Day. And, you know, I just...
1: Guys, come on, guys.
2: Come on. Valentine's Day, of all days.
1: Of all days, come on. Christmas Day, sure. Valentine's Day, not so much.
2: Mother's Day, sure.
1: Yeah.
2: Any day, but...
1: Halloween, of course.
2: Yes. Every other holiday, but just not that one. And I don't know, I just took it with me, and I'm kind of like, I'm so sick of this. Like, stop calling me. Like, I'm over it. Like, so that's kind of like my little ode to that, in a sense.
1: So it's kind of like your rebellious song.
2: Yeah, that's kind of like, I think I wrote a lot of sad tracks for a while. I was like, oh, poor me, like, my heart is broken. Now I'm like, I'm not really heartbroken anymore, so I'm actually going to write a diss track that sounds really good. That's a little bit like calling me. So.
1: Are you recording a video for this track? I'm kind of curious.
2: I am, yes. I'm really excited. We have a music video we're doing on June 11th. So we have some pretty cool ideas. I have an amazing videographer and creative team, so I just cannot wait.
1: Can't wait to see the idea for this video.
2: Yes. Revenge. Yeah, one word, revenge.
1: So what does that revenge? We don't condone revenge. We're just saying, if you're calling, you know.
2: I do.
1: I condone revenge when people call me like 2 in the morning. I've had that. I'm like, really? Yo, dude, what are you doing? I'm like, seriously, 2 in the morning, you're calling me? That's why I always shut my phone off. People know me. My phone's on at 10. I shut it off at 10 o'clock. Don't text me. Don't call me, because there's no reason to be calling me at 2 o'clock in the morning.
2: If I'm in the middle of a REM cycle, do not disturb.
1: Yeah, just don't call me. Just please. People know me very well. I'm like, yo, you don't answer your phone. I'm like, at 2 in the morning. Yeah, there's a reason why. But there you go. But great track. I love it.
2: Thank you.
1: And before that, you heard Summer 2016. And the differences in the sound and style, it's so cool.
2: Yeah, I mean, you know what? I think because I've been doing it only for a short time, and I, like I said, I listen to all kinds of music. I'm still like, I like to call it genre hopping. Like, I'm kind of still kind of finding my way, and I'm figuring out as I go. I've done like a lot of house tracks with DJs recently as well, which have been really fun. And I'm finding myself more into the electronic pop side. And I think for a while I thought maybe it discredited like my vocalist abilities, but when you actually learn to blend them and you work with producers who understand audio engineering really well, like, I think they've brought to light my vision very well.
1: So would you call yourself more of a hybrid artist than an artist that you can't really define when it comes to genre?
2: For right now, you know, I get that question a lot where they're like, what genre do you make? And I'm like, every single time I get that question, I sit there and I'm like, I think about the newest track I wrote. And like, when I started, I don't know, for a while I was like, maybe I'm alternative, maybe I'm indie, maybe I'm this. And I think eventually one day I will find myself just in the pop genre. That kind of seems to be the synth style I like, but I like to bounce. And, you know, I've had a few people that are like, do a little pop country. And I'm like, you know, I might dabble in that.
1: Yeah, definitely do that for sure. Because, like, again, Mariah, Liz, Alex Hughes, these wonderful artists, even though they're country artists. Like, I know Alex. I love Alex. She's going to be on the show next couple weeks. She has a brand new EP coming out. And she comes from an R&B background as well, even though she's a country singer. So she'll have some tracks. She's like, hey, check out this track. And I listen to it, and it has, like, R&B influences.
2: Yes.
1: Even though she's a country artist. And it's like, it works. And she's not technically a country artist. And same with Mariah, too. So not traditionally your country artist. So I think a lot of artists are dabbling in multiple genres, right? So it's hard to kind of pinpoint yourself. I think as an industry, we kind of force you to pick a lane.
2: Mm-hmm.
1: But like, once you get in that lane, a lot of people like to explore and kind of, you know, gravitate. But the way we are in society is like, you have to be this, define yourself. If you don't, it's uncomfortable. So
2: yes.
1: Of course that's what we do. But
2: I would consider myself an ambiguous artist right now. Like, I just am kind of figuring out where I sit. And I also find genres kind of funny, because it's like, you know, in some of the tracks that I would consider very pop style, I'm using an acoustic guitar. In tracks that I would consider country, I'm using a saxophone in the background, which would be originally jazz, you know? Like,
1: yeah.
2: I think that it's hard to bundle up instruments and say they only fit into one genre, and that's what it is like the blending of instruments, so.
1: Absolutely. Here's another interesting question for you.
2: Mm-hmm.
1: What's the most challenging part about being an artist or an independent artist?
2: I think the discipline. An independent artist, for sure. An artist in general is just, you know, staying true to yourself. You know, it's really easy to get caught up in the world of, like, someone promises you this or does that, or, you know, you're doing super well, so you don't keep trying. I think it's just, like, sticking to your morals, sticking to what you know and what you want to do and why you do it, because you love it. As an independent artist, you know, it's not a cheap business to want to do.
1: Yep.
2: And I think it's, like, finding the balance between not burning out and still putting out work that you're proud of. Something that I really struggled with for a long time was, like, I would work and work and work and work, and then my creative brain is, like, shut off because I'm in survival mode.
1: Yeah.
2: So I had to just slow down and realize, like, the goals that I want to reach, I can't do them in 6 months. The things that I want to do, maybe I'll do them in, you know, 3 years instead, and, like, that's okay too. So it is just, like, accepting that, you know, whatever you are going to accomplish will come at the right time. And don't kill yourself in the process, you know? Like, there were days where it was like I worked 17-hour days so that I could pay for my studio sessions. And I did a 13-hour day yesterday, but 13 is better than 17. I don't do the 17 no more.
1: Well, thank you so much for being here after the 13-hour day. I feel bad. Oh, like, oh my gosh.
2: It's self-inflicted. No one can ever feel bad for it except me.
1: But you know what? You made a great point, you know? Whenever it happens, it happens. Like, I had Amanda Everlay back on the show, I think 3 months ago.
2: Mm-hmm.
1: She was doing music 10 years ago. She stopped, had 4 kids. Now she's back doing music again. She's like, that passion always burned in me, even though I had 4 kids later, you know, had four children.
2: Mm-hmm.
1: I'm still passionate about music. So I took a 10-year hiatus to have kids and come back. And there's another artist, I'm not going to say her name, trying to get her on the show.
2: Yep.
1: She also took a 10-year break, and she was a part of a popular group, I guess, here in Alberta. They broke up. And she had kids, had a family, and she's trying to make a comeback, and she still loves music. So you're right, it happens. Like, even if it's meant to be, it's meant to be, right?
2: Yeah,
1: I mean,
2: totally.
1: There's no kind of timeline or deadline for it to happen, right? And I think a lot of people, you know, they constantly do music all the time because they feel like, hey, if I take a break, I'll be forgotten, you know, mm-hmm. or I feel like I haven't done anything. And it's just like, nah, you have to have that balance, as you mentioned before, have that work-life balance, especially when it comes to music. So
2: absolutely.
1: Absolutely. All right, let's just put this imaginary crystal ball on the table. It's this awesome, huge crystal ball.
2: Mm-hmm.
1: Where do you see yourself musically in the next 5 years?
2: I think, you know, doing it full time. I still work my other jobs currently. I'm still running it full time and at a place where, you know, I can say, like, I've made it is the wrong sense, because I think I've had a couple I've made it moments, like, just as I go along now. But yeah, full time. Working with, you know, big people in the industry, playing big shows. I love performing. It's like, I think a lot of artists feel that way, where it's like a little bit of an alter ego. Mm-hmm. It's a different kind of confidence, and it's just like a rush. I think athletes feel it. I think, you know, people who are very into school and they get a good mark back, that dopamine rush of, like, presenting what you love is just so, so fun. So performing big shows, I want to do, I don't know, 5 years if it's doable, but I'd like to say it is like globally doing shows, you know, not just North America. I'd love to go overseas. I'd love to go to Australia. They have a really cool mm-hmm. music scene there too. We talked about Japan earlier,
1: yep.
2: You know, experience. I think travel the world while presenting my art is like the biggest dream for me. I've never gone to Europe. I've never gone overseas. And I always say, like, the first time I go to Europe, the first time I go across, I want to do it for my music. You know, I want to, like, do those dreams as a kid to travel with my now adult dreams to do music.
1: That is awesome.
2: Yeah.
1: I can see that happening. I can see that. And I totally agree with you, too. You know, I think a lot of, you know, you and I talked off air about this, but a lot of people are kind of pigeonholed. They don't like to kind of get out there and expand their horizons. Mm-hmm. And yeah, like, traveling the world, experiencing different cultures and countries and demographics. I mean, that's the key to grow as an artist. And you mentioned before, yeah, Japan, a lot of artists, Kay of the Chosen, Ellen Doty, Brandon Bell, Olivia Street from the King of Foxes, they all traveled to Japan for the past couple of years, and they all talk about how great Japan is. And I always tell artists, go to Japan if you can, because it's pretty affordable, or just get out there, just travel. Even, heck, even here in Alberta, just travel to different places. And
2: build a fan base outside of your city.
1: And that's how you grow. I mean, it's nice to be in Calgary, but you're just in your safety zone. So
2: yep.
1: That's kind of cool, though. I can see that for sure.
2: Fingers crossed.
1: It's going to happen for sure. All right, let's play a quick track, and we'll come back. I have a couple more questions for you, and then we'll get you out of here. Let's get into a little bit of Nas. Let's celebrate. Let's celebrate, ladies. Let's celebrate, moms. Let's get into a little bit of Nas, and we'll be back with probably in the next 3 minutes.

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1: A J?
0: S?
1: 1S.
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2: All right, well, welcome back to the number one university radio station in Canada. We are number one. I've been saying this for 13, 14 years. We have the best listeners in the world, whether it's Calgary, Alberta, Canada, North America, the Western Hemisphere, the world. You guys are phenomenal. Thank you so much for tuning in. This is Off the Map, and I'm your host slash talker slash DJ K. Walters. We got 10 minutes left in the show. Last track you heard was, of course, one of my favorite Nas tracks of all time, Fever. I love playing that. Especially, I love cranking that in the car with the windows down. Oh, so good. It's a great track. It's my gym track as well. When I'm in the gym and I'm on the treadmill, that gets me running as well. That and Dorothy's Missiles I played last week. So I have Jesse Danz in studio with me this afternoon. Jesse, I've got a couple more questions for you. Mm-hmm. In your young career, what has been your favorite moment or highlight for you so far?
3: What's funny is that I wrote this song and I've never put it out. And I don't know if I will, but I wrote it for my dad. And he comes up every now and then to watch my shows. And one day he was watching my show and we ended the set with it. And I was like, oh, this one's for my dad. And watching my dad like tear up in the crowd. He was a musician and still is one, an amazing one. And I think

0: Don't miss it.
1: He's also going to watch your new music video as well for the
0: Calling me.
1: There you go.
0: Yes. Oh, yes. Absolutely.
1: He'll be proud of that. You go, girl.
0: You go, girl.
1: Don't be calling.
0: It'll be revenge.
1: Love it. Here's my last question to you.
0: Yeah.
1: What advice would you give artists who are looking to get into the music scene or who are looking to get into music in general, young artists or young individuals who are looking to get into the music scene? What advice would you give them?
0: Start networking. Start making connections. It's about who you know, to be honest. Like, I think that we are so saturated with talent and, like, unknown talent everywhere in this world. And talent gets you far, but, you know, having a mindset that, like, I'm going to do it will get you farther. Reach out to people. Don't be afraid to send a DM, send an email. The amount of DMs or emails I've sent to artists that have reached back out and been like, I'd love to work with you. I'd love to meet up at some point. Just because I was like, why not? You know, yeah. Every single one of us on this planet are humans, and everyone, especially artists, love to create. So just don't be afraid to reach out. Don't be afraid to expand your social network. You know, sometimes it's exhausting. I can be kind of a homebody, but like when I travel, I make sure that I don't just go down to, you know, party or have fun with my friends. I make sure that I do something that helps my music. Even if it's one thing, it's one step farther.
1: Great advice. I love that. And yeah, networking is the biggest thing. I tell people, yeah, reach out for sure. You know, I have artists reach out to me. I'm like, hey, can I play this? Can you play this song on your show? Or can I come in for an interview? And I'm like, 9 times out of 10, I usually say yes. Unless you're really like a horrendous artist and you suck.
0: Yep.
1: I've kind of had a couple of those. I'm like, I'm pretty open-minded. Like, I want to give people an opportunity. Like, when I started the show 14 years ago, I said, this is the one show I want to give everybody a platform, whether you're hip-hop, R&B, country, whatever. I said that, and people laughed at me, and 400 artists later, and you know, being on CBC Radio and all these other shows, I'm still doing it. So I want to give people a platform. So just reach out and connect. That's all it's about.
0: Absolutely.
1: Thank you so much for being here. I'm
0: Thank
1: gonna have you
0: so
1: back.
0: Much.
1: You'll be back.
0: I'd love to be
1: year.
0: Back.
1: It's been awesome. It's truly been an honor. I know you. I sing off air. We've been doing this for 3 months trying to get Jesse
0: oh
1: on the
0: my
1: show,
0: god, but, my schedule's insane.
1: But you know what? It worked out, and this is. I'm so happy that you're here. But yeah, I'll definitely have you back for sure. Sometime
0: amazing.
1: This year. Please plug your social medias. Where can people find your awesome music that you're working on? Your shows. Mm-hmm. Please plug your social medias away.
0: All streaming platforms is Jesse Danz, Apple Music, Spotify, YouTube Music. My Instagram is Jesse Danz with 2 S's. And then my website is jessedanz.com, and you can find all of my shows there. All of the other platforms will be on there as well.
1: Make sure you check this lady out. I predict big things for her. She's an awesome talent. I really do. I think your future is bright. I really do.
0: Thank
1: you so much for being here. Coming up next, simulation story from Gabby. I know she like every set we say. I know she's just like, give me the eye. She's just like, shut up. I'm just kidding, Gabby. From 3 to 4, I'm just joking, with Gabby. Gabby's like, I don't say that. I know. 3 to 4 simulation story. Simulation. Oh my gosh, story of Gabby. There you go. She's got me on the hot seat. And I can't even talk anymore. 3 to 4 of Gabby, and then from 4 to 6, the main ingredient of DJ Cosm. Make sure you keep the locked on the CJSW. We have a lot of incredible shows. Coming up next week, I have Kenton Edwards, Cheyenne Summers, and a couple of other artists. They'll be promoting a singer-songwriter event they're having on May the 23rd, I believe. And then on the 24th, it's going to be me, Celise, and Alex Hughes doing a special Off the Map. And then June 14th, Bretton Rose will be back to promote her brand new EP, which came out, I think, on Wednesday. Bretton's amazing. I love Bretton. So she's going to be here to promote that EP. We'll play pretty much all the tracks and do like an in-depth interview for that. Probably Alex Hughes as well. Alex also has an EP coming out, so we'll probably do that. Cass Jade will be back, so I have tons of artists going through, so I'm just, yeah. Anyways, I'm going to leave one final track. This is going out to my mom. She's a huge John Legend fan. I love John Legend as well. So here's one of my favorite tracks from John Legend. This is from the Django Unchained soundtrack. This track is called Who Did That to You? I love this track, so turn up the volume on your listening device. I'll see you next Sunday. Clear eyes, full hearts, can't lose. Be kind to each other. Enjoy the little things in life. Show humanity, decency, kindness. Just be awesome human beings. We've got so much craziness and hatred in this world. Just be decent human beings. That's all I ask. I say that for years and years. Just be decent human beings. Show kindness, show love, show compassion, and say thank you. You'd be surprised how much a thank you will go a long way. And also saying thank you is pretty sexy, is all I'm saying. Anyways, take care, and I'll see you guys next week. Adios. Here's from John Legend. Happy Mother's Day, moms, and all the best.

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1: 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I'm your host, Gabby, and the track you just heard was, oh my goodness, oh my gosh, I forgot the title of the track. Oh, East Side Girls by Muna off of their most recent album, which dropped on Friday, Dancing on the Wall. Top of the set, you had another release from Charlie XCX. This is a track, Rock Music, and that was a set to kick off the show this afternoon. Happy Mother's Day. Happy Sunday, 3:06 p.m., Sunday, May 10th. It's a little gloomy out in Calgary, but the weather's still pretty nice. I'm your host, Gabby. Thank you all for tuning in this afternoon. I have a lot of good tracks and fun tracks I'm going to be playing. Very excited for this Muna drop. Haven't listened to the album yet, but I'm a very big fan of Katie Gavin. So I'm very excited to tune into the new Muna. Probably going to do it when I get home today. Top of the set with Charlie XCX. A lot of people did not like this track, but I thought it was great. But also, it just reminded me a lot of the 1975. Big fan of the 1975. And it's just, yeah, I think I knew a lot of people that did not like the new Charlie XCX single, but I don't know, I was pretty indifferent to it. Anyways, I'm going to play some more tracks. It is 3:07. If you want to hit me up in the booth, it's 403-220-3991. Up next, I have a track from Fan Club Wallet off of her album Living While Dying. This is a track, Do You Hate Me? Fan Club Wallet's playing Sled Island, one of the happiest days ever, because I love Fan Club Wallet. I'm a very big fan of theirs. Such a good band out of, I believe, Ontario. And yeah, they're opening up for Feeble Little Horse at the Legion, so I'm very excited to be seeing them live. Here is Fan Club Wallet. I'll catch y'all in a little bit. See ya.

That was Runo Plum with Alley Cat off of the Audio Tree Live version of the track. Then you had American Football and Wisp with Wake Her Up off of American Football's fourth release, LP4. Then you had Lucy Dacus with Planting Tomatoes. Pretty sure this was a 7-inch released for RSD. It was a very good track. I love Lucy Dacus. Top of the set, you had Fan Club Wallet with Do You Hate Me off of Living While Dying out of Ontario. I'm going to play a lot more tracks this afternoon. I have a lot of good music coming at you here on Simulation Soiree. Thank you all for tuning in this afternoon to the show. I'm your host, Gabby. If you want to hit me up, it's 403-220-3991. Up next, I have a track by Cuvaro off of their most recent album, How Everything Feels and Other Lies. This is the track Full Body Memory. I'll catch y'all in a little bit. 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

That was Hope Slide out of Vancouver, BC, with the track Manchester by the Sea off of their, I believe this is their EP, Love Your Crooked Neighbor with Your Crooked Heart. They remind me a lot of Black Country New Road, very like a Canadian version of Black Country New Road. They play a lot of Baroque pop, like, and I think it's awesome. They also remind me of The Last Dinner Party, but I think like anyone that's like, what's it called? Anyone that's like Baroque pop-esque just reminds me of both of those bands, and Hope Slide reminds me of them. Before that, you had Snuggle out of, I believe, Denmark with the track Suntan off of their album Goodbye House. Then you had Michelle with Mentos and Coke off of their album Songs About You Specifically. Big fan of Michelle. So glad I got to play them on the show. Very sad that they're on a hiatus now. I've been a fan of them since they, I believe, oh my gosh, they've dropped like a few EPs, and I've been a fan of them since. They're from Brooklyn, New York, and they're not a band anymore, to my knowledge. They're on like a hiatus, indefinite hiatus, which means they're basically broken up for until further notice, which makes me really sad. But every time I listen to Michelle, it gives me a lot of happiness, just because I always equate like happy feelings with their albums. They're such a good band. Give them a listen. They're great. Then you had Luna Lee out of Ontario with Multiplied, new single by the awesome Luna Lee. Kamran Khan with the track Goodnight. Top of the set, you had Q Varro with Full Body Memory with How Everything Feels and Other Lies. Q has such a wonderful voice. They have like such an ethereal voice. I love them. Shout out Q Varro, one of the best Calgary artists ever. They are just so, so wonderful. And that, we have 3:40, it's 3:47. I'm just going to play two more tracks. Here is The Pool by Psychic of Orange. And I'll catch you all on the next mic break, on the final mic break here on Simulation Soiree. If you want to hit me up in the booth, it's 403-220-3991. And I'll catch y'all in a little bit. See ya.

That was, oh my gosh, The Fool by Psychic of Orange off of their album Sigh. And that was a track for you folks this afternoon. It is 3:52 p.m. I'm just going to close it off here. Thank you all for listening to Simulation Story this afternoon here on CJSW 90.9 FM. I'm your host, Gabby, and I won't be here next weekend. I have the wonderful Joni filling in for me, but I'll be back in 2 weeks. I'm going to see Ichiko Aoba next weekend, and I'm very excited for that out in Vancouver. And yeah, keep your dial locked in, because from 4 to 6 p.m. you have DJ Cosm with The Main Ingredient, and then from 6 to 7 you have Val with Breaking Techniques. To close off the show, I have a track by the awesome Derby. This is a track, Ambrosia, off of their EP Beams. I will catch you all in 2 weeks. Take care of yourselves. Have a good rest of your week. Enjoy the wonderful weather. Hopefully it rains soon. I've been yearning for some rain here in Calgary, but maybe because that's because like I'm suffering from eczema. Very dry skin here, so every time there's just a smidge of humidity, it's the happiest day of my life. Here is Derby by Ambrosia. I'll catch y'all in 2 weeks. See ya.

politics. There ain't no progress when in Congress. 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We've been programmed to follow all these concepts since dawn. I'd rather err on the side of caution. A fine line.

0: 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You like?
1: 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I tend to buy my food wrapped in plastic and unit priced. I didn't even know anything like this existed.
0: Good, eh? 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

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This is DJ Cosm serving up another batch of the main ingredient, giving you those essential herbs and spices, those secret flavors, all kinds of dope hip-hop goodness, those dope beats, those dope rhymes. And yeah, today's show, of course, brought to you by Cole Garden Beverage Company. Make sure to check them out, colegarden.ca. And yeah, today's a special day. It is Mother's Day. So happy Mother's Day to all the mothers and, you know, the baby mothers, the mother's mothers. And hope you're having an amazing day. You know, in previous years, I've done Mother's Day shows where I played, like, Tupac, Dear Mama, and, like, you know, a bunch of cliche mom tribute songs, which is cool. But I figured today I wanted to celebrate the day, but in a different way. So what I am doing today is just giving you 2 hours of music by female hip-hop artists, a lot of which are probably mothers, and celebrating the amazing contributions of ladies in hip-hop. And more specifically, this is going to be a 90s, mostly 90s show. I mean, a little bit of 80s, as you just heard. Might have one or two that landed after the year 2000. But for the most part, this is 90s rap, and it's all female artists. So, yeah, started it off on a 80s tip with Sweet Tea there at the top of the hour. It's Like That, Y'all. And then we had Roxanne Shante with Bite This. And you're going to hear artists today like Lauryn Hill, like Queen Latifah, like T-Love, Ra Digga, Paula Perry, Foxy Brown, Lil' Kim, Heather B., Mary J. Blige, Apani B. Fly, Erykah Badu, and many, many more. So it's going to be a lot of dopeness in store. So make sure you keep it locked. And once again, happy Mother's Day. You're amazing, all you mothers.

Okay, that was just a little bit of classic Lady of Rage with Afro Puffs. Before that, Paula Perry with Paula's Jam. Before that, we had The Conscious Daughters with Something to Ride To. MC Light featuring Missy Elliott with Cold Rock a Party. And we kicked off the set, The Brat, Gonna Give It to You. So lots of G-Funk flavor, lots of dope 90s flavor from Los Angeles, Atlanta, New York City, Oakland, and, you know, some of the dopest ladies of hip-hop that held it down through the 90s. That's what we're doing this week. This is a special edition of The Main Ingredient right here on CJSW 90.9 FM Calgary. We're bringing you 2 hours of dope hip-hop from yesteryear by some of the dopest ladies in hip-hop. And this is, you know, a nice little tribute to all the mothers out there who are working hard to raise a family or who paid their dues. Or if you're a brand new mother, it's all good. We love you all. And, you know, I appreciate my mother. I appreciate my fiance, our baby's mother, Darcy. And, you know, giving it up on Mother's Day, you know, showing appreciation where it's due. And we still got all kinds of goodness. This next set, we got like Lauryn Hill, we got Rod Digga, we got Queen Latifah, MC Trouble, Salt-N-Pepa, Jean Grey, Foxy Brown, and more. It's just, you know, that kind of flavor this week. So once again, happy Mother's Day. Hope you're having a relaxing day with your family, with your loved ones, with your friends, or if you're on the solo tip, as long as you're doing what you want to do and you're having a great Mother's Day, that's what I want to hear. But like I said, we got all kinds of goodness. We're like not even a quarter way through the show yet, so make sure not to touch that dial and enjoy some of these fabulous females of hip-hop. Happy Mother's Day. Peace.

Okay, Foxy Brown featuring Method Man with Il Nana. The Herbalizer featuring Jean Grey, back when she used to go by What What, with the J-Large remix of The Blend. Salt and Peppa with Shoot. MC Trouble with Big Old Jazz. Queen Latifah with Unity. T-Love with Who Smoked Sunshine. Lauryn Hill with Lost Ones. And we kicked off the set, Ra Digga, Lessons of Today. There's a few dope, you know, ladies 90s hip-hop jams produced by none other than DJ Premier as part of today's mix. And today, I'm playing all female artists. And not to say, you know, obviously you've heard some male artists in the mix too, but the primary artist on all of these are, you know, female MCs, producers, etc. And, you know, the cameos are reserved for the dudes, I guess. But this is all in celebration of Mother's Day. So once again, happy Mother's Day to all the hardworking mothers out there. And, you know, we see you. We appreciate you. So hope you enjoy this two-hour mix of some of the finest ladies in hip-hop who held it down throughout the late 80s, 90s, and early 2000s. You know, keeping it classic. This is DJ Kazem. You do have it locked on CJSW 90.9 FM Calgary. This is another edition of The Main Ingredient coming at you here. And as always, if you dig the show, make sure to subscribe to the podcast. Today's episode, of course, brought to you by Cole Garden Beverage Company. But that's it. Like, we're just past the halfway mark. And we've already been checking out all this stuff. I got some Fugees. I got some Lil Kim, some Heather B, some Mary J. Blige, some Nonchalant, some Apani B. Fly, some Erykah Badu, you know, and more, all coming up in this next set here. Definitely a lot of tasty heaters. So once again, happy Mother's Day. And hope everybody out there is having a fabulous day and, you know, enjoying what they're doing with whoever they want to be doing it with. I'll be back to chat in a bit. Peace.

0: All right. What's good? This is DJ Kazem. You still got it locked on the main ingredient right here on CJSW 90.9 FM Calgary. Today's show, of course, is being brought to you by Cold Garden Beverage Company. And we are getting close to the three-quarter way. Time flies when you're having fun. But still got time for another tasty set. And today's show is a special edition. Want to send a big, big happy Mother's Day out to all the mothers. And, we see you. And I just wanted to, play some of the dopest ladies in hip-hop from yesteryear. That was kind of the theme. And I figured it was a good, I just figured put together a good mix and something for all the mothers out there. We just had Erykah Badu featuring Common with The Love of My Life, DJ Spinna featuring Apani B. Fly and Talib Kweli with Time Zone, Nonchalant with 5 O'Clock, Mary J. Blige with What's the 411, Heather B, All Glocks Down, Lil' Kim featuring Little Caesar and the Notorious B.I.G. with Crush on You, and the Fugees back there at the beginning of the set with Some Seek Stardom. And I remember I was 14 or 15 years old, and I took the bus to Future Shop because that's where I used to buy CDs, one of the places, and I knew they had that Fugees album, Blunted on Reality, so I hadn't heard much of it, maybe just like the Mona Lisa remix, Nappy Heads, but I took it home, I listened to it, and that song, you could just tell instantly that Lauryn Hill was going to be something special and an amazing artist to celebrate and cherish for decades to come. So hope you enjoyed that set as much as I did. Once again, all these fabulous female tracks are going out in celebration of Mother's Day. So from me to you, happy Mother's Day. Stay tuned. I still got half an hour of dope music. Keep it locked.
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bit of Moni Love with the classic jam, Moni in the Middle, sending that one out to SGJB. Before that, Champ MC with the Pete Rock remix of Keep Shit on the Real. We had Brandy featuring Queen Latifah, MC Light, and Yo-Yo with the remix of I Wanna Be Down. Total featuring Notorious B.I.G. with Can't You See. Bahamadia with True Honey Buns. And we kicked off the set with Boss Deeper. And rest in peace to Boss, the legendary gangster from Chicago. You know, we lost her a few years ago. And, you know, she was a force to be reckoned with back in the day. But this is DJ Kazem getting ready to sign off here for yet another edition of The Main Ingredient right here on CJSW 90.9 FM Calgary. 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And I certainly hope you've enjoyed the set. We've been checking out some fabulous female hip-hop artists going all the way back to the late 80s throughout the 90s. And this is just a fun little set that I cooked up in celebration of Mother's Day. That's today, May 10th. So once again, big salute to all the fabulous mothers out there. Hope you've enjoyed the set. And I got time for one more joint. So I think I'm going to end things here with a little bit of Nikki D. This one's called Daddy's Little Girl. And yeah.